0: polls have closed in the Makerfield by-election in Greater Manchester. It's expected we will find out early this morning who local voters have chosen to be their new MP. All eyes are on the former mayor of Greater Manchester, Andy Burnham, who is expected to launch a Labour leadership bid if he returns to Westminster. MP Anna Turley, who is the chair of the Labour Party, says it's not the right time for that, but wants Mr Burnham in government regardless.
1: The most important thing is that we get Andy down to Parliament to represent the people of Makerfield, to do a brilliant job for them as their MP, and to join our fantastic team in the Parliamentary Labour Party. This is not the time now for a leadership challenge. We are in government. It's more important that we come together as a team to make sure we're putting the people first and getting on with the job of delivering for them that we've promised.
0: Britain is to pay for 150,000 drones to be produced in Ukraine by the end of the year. The biggest ever £752 million package will include more than 350 air defence missiles and radars and be funded from seized Russian assets. It was announced by the new Defence Secretary Dan Jarvis at a NATO meeting in Brussels.
2: It's to keep Ukraine strong enough to protect itself from Putin's relentless onslaught, strong enough to confront the Russian war machine on the front line, and strong enough to secure a just and lasting peace.
0: It follows the Prime Minister's announcement at the G7 this week of £210 million to power Ukraine's nuclear plants and 70 new sanctions targeting Russia's shadow fleet. The US Defence Secretary Pete Hegseth has announced a review of America's relationship with NATO allies. He says European members had to be responsible for defending their own continent and warned that some allies would fail the review. A former US ambassador to the alliance, Kurt Volker, says the review makes sense.
3: It's good that we're reviewing this. I think that the nature of warfare has changed a lot. If what we've just seen with Iran and what Ukraine has been doing with Russia, we should be constantly reviewing this in terms of the location of forces, the nature of forces.
0: Digital trackers say international shipping is starting to pass through the key waterway of the Strait of Hormuz after Iran and the United States signed a memorandum of understanding to end their war and start 60 days of negotiations. The opening of the strait was part of the agreement. FIFA has changed its policy regarding photographers at the World Cup following complaints from England manager Thomas Tuchel. Tuchel said his experience of the national anthem was ruined before his team's tournament opener against Croatia. His view was blocked by a large huddle of photographers standing right in front of the manager dugouts. FIFA will now position them near the halfway line. And some areas could be hotter than Barbados from today as we prepare for another heatwave across the UK. Temperatures are expected to be as hot as 30 degrees in southern and eastern parts of England. That's the latest. I'm Victoria Lawrence.
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Oh, Harry Styles in the news this week, hasn't he? Because of Olivia Wilde spilling the beans on their two-year romance together and revealing he managed the burden of parasocial relationships some of his fans formed with Grace. I think it's a little bit too deep for me, don't you? I just love his music and the way that he moves on stage. Who's going to see him? Hands up.

Jay Stevens, and If We Ever Broke Up on BFBS, the Forces Station. Now, just a heads up for you, if you're listening in Canada for the Free Medicine Hat Mavericks baseball tickets, Tuesday the 14th of July, Suffield MFRC are offering military and veteran families these free tickets. That does include access to the River Street Real Estate patio. You've got a burger or a hot dog, a drink and some popcorn or chips, and you need to register for that via the QR code on the posters, or just go to the MFRC office and you'll be able to sort out all those tickets for free.

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Maxi X, SS26, Spring, Summer, BFBS, The Forces Station. Now, up next is Ariana Grande. She only managed to stay at number one in, I think it was last week on the chart, actually. Hate That I Made You Love Me.

Her Eternal Sunshine Tour has kicked off there, and she's doing 41 dates. That's quite a lot, isn't it, really? Eternal Sunshine and Positions album is also out now as well. But yeah, are you going to see her? She is coming to the O2 Arena in August in the UK. So yeah, she's sort of doing America and all of that at the moment. Should be good. She'll do a good show, won't she? She'll have all the fireworks. Sigma and Rita Ora next. This is Coming Home.

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0: again. 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
0: You call me for help, you gotta chill. 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This ain't something you felt, it's how you feel.

Stormzy with Flo, and that is Hide and Seek. On to Olivia Rodrigo with Drop Dead. Have you made your fresh new music votes? She is in it with Robert Smith, and I have it on good authority that she is storming ahead at the moment. I know.

your stereo. It's Supergrass. We've got Shawn Mendes on the way next, then with In My Blood. Following that, Run DMC. And then it's Rewind after the news.

0: Counting is underway in the Wakefield by-election, the results of which could decide the future of Sir Keir Starmer's premiership. Labour's candidate, the Mayor of Greater Manchester, Andy Burnham, is expected to challenge the Prime Minister for the party leadership if he wins. But Reform UK are fighting hard for the constituency too, and they pose the biggest threat after a successful local election performance last month. Reform's leader on the London Assembly is Alex Wilson.
1: Let's face it, Andy Burnham is a very popular figure in Greater Manchester, but we have fought a very positive campaign. We've had hundreds, thousands of volunteers knocking on doors for the last 4 or 5 weeks. We think we've got a really good chance, but at the moment, I think it's too early to be making any predictions right now.
0: The Conservatives have won the by-election in Aberdeen South. The SNP have retained control of Arbroath and Broughty Ferry. The US Vice President says the peace agreement between Washington and Iran has already led to 12.5 million barrels of oil passing through the Strait of Hormuz. J.D. Vance also pushed back against claims the Trump administration made too many concessions. Some criticism has come from senior Israeli officials. Mr. Vance has issued this warning to them.
2: Donald J. Trump is the only head of state in the entire world who is sympathetic to the nation of Israel at this moment in time. If I was in the cabinet of the Israeli government, I might not be attacking the only powerful ally that I have.
0: A man's been arrested for attempted murder after a 3-year-old child ended up in the crocodile enclosure of a zoo in Cambridgeshire. The BBC's Simon Jones has more.
3: That boy has been taken to hospital. He's said to be in a critical but stable condition. The police say that a 30-year-old man from the Norfolk area has been arrested on suspicion of attempted murder. Officers say they do not believe that the boy and the man were known to each other.
0: A petition's been launched calling on the government to introduce mandatory post-adoption safeguarding. Childcare worker Dawn Gibson is demanding the introduction of Preston's Law. Preston Davey was just 30 months old when he died in the care of Jamie Varley, the teacher who was in the process of adopting him. Minister for Children and Families Josh McAllister says safeguarding changes have already been put in place.
4: The safeguarding review will establish more of the facts, but I have already asked some independent experts to go and look at Oldham, the hospital trust and the adoption agency to see whether things that we already know have been acted upon.
0: A Liberal Democrat MP has been suspended from the party after reportedly being arrested last night. Cameron Thomas has been the representative for Tewkesbury in Gloucestershire since 2024. A party spokesperson says they can't make further comment until a police investigation is complete. And Switzerland has beaten Bosnia-Herzegovina 4-1 at the World Cup. It was after South Africa fought back to draw 1-1 with the Czech Republic. And that's the latest. I'm Victoria Lawrence.
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Placebo, it is pure morning on BFBS. Brian Adams with Run To You. Before that, to get us all set up for Rewind for the next 2 hours here with me, Nikki Smith, on BFBS. I mean, you've got to love this one next from Stevie Wonder. It's Lately.

Up next, we've got the Psychedelic Furs with Pretty in Pink. It is from the film called Pretty in Pink from 1986. It is a romantic comedy, and it was all about social cliques in American high schools in the 1980s.

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Oh, it's just so good, isn't it? That is one of their best songs from Spandau Ballet and Gold on BFBS. Now, moving on up next with M People. I mean, who doesn't love this song? Does it conjure up different images for you now, though? Because this was used in a political campaign. Do you remember that? It was rather embarrassing as well.

In October 2022, the then Prime Minister used that song as her introductory music to walk onto the stage at the Conservative Party conference. Oh, yes. Actually, M people were not very happy about that because apparently they didn't ask permission. Does anybody know what's happened to Liz Truss? Did anybody realise that Liz Truss was Prime Minister at the time for a mere however many days? There's a quiz question for you. How many days was she in power? Richard Marx is up next and right here waiting on BFBS, the Forces Station.

nice song by Richard Marx on BFBS. Now, if you like me, just Googled that question that I asked you about. How long was Liz Truss Prime Minister in the UK for? It was just 49 days, 44 days in office, making her the shortest serving Prime Minister in British history. We're talking about M people before. And now we're playing you OMD. This is Sailing on the Seven Seas on BFBS Rewind. Duran Duran to come after this with Wild Boys.

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Straits, Twisting by the Pool on BFBS. I think of Dire Straits as being a bit of a dad group. 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If you're feeling brave, you can also upload a video and an audio message. 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But the written message, head to bfbs.com/Father's Day. All the details are on there about how to do it. This is Toto now and Africa.

0: A result is expected soon in a by-election which could decide the future of the Labour Party. Former Greater Manchester Mayor Andy Burnham is hoping to become the MP for the constituency of Makerfield. If he wins, he'll return to Westminster where he could challenge Sir Keir Starmer for the Labour leadership. A 58.75% turnout has been recorded. Culture Secretary Lisa Nandy says Labour is cautiously optimistic.
1: Whatever the result, the lesson is that we can actually change people's minds. We can win people back to us. We can defeat some of the division and anger that's been on display in this constituency and Makerfield in recent weeks. Andy Burnham has earned the right to be heard loud and clear in the corridors of power to help us turn that around.
0: The Conservative Party has won the Aberdeen South by-election with Douglas Lumsden taking the seat from the SNP. He explains why he thinks he won.
2: We had a clear, strong message about the oil and gas industry in Aberdeen and the North East. Labour and SNP are trying to demonise that industry, but many people in Aberdeen depend on that industry for their livelihoods. And we've sent a really strong message to both Labour and the SNP. They need that industry. We need to back those jobs.
0: The SNP have held the Arbroath and Broshy Ferry constituency. The party's candidate Lara Bird won the by-election with a majority of 40.4% of the vote. Reform UK came in second, the Conservatives in third, Labour in fourth and the Scottish Liberal Democrats in fifth. A three-year-old boy is in a critical condition in hospital after ending up in a crocodile enclosure at a zoo in Cambridgeshire. A man aged 30 and from Norfolk has been arrested on suspicion of attempted murder. Police don't believe they know each other. Charlotte Lowe is a local councillor.
3: I was shocked. I just couldn't believe it. When I got the phone call, I was just like, you can't be here. And when they said, no, it's Johnson, so I was just like, oh my God. It just floored me.
0: England's Children's Commissioner says the death of Preston Davey is a failure of the state and safeguarding system. Dame Rachel D'Souza says a review underway must uncover whether the 13-month-old murders could have been prevented. He was sexually abused and killed by teacher Jamie Varley, who adopted him with his partner in Blackpool in 2023. The pair were sentenced on yesterday. Joanna Nichols is a child protection expert.
4: Something that I will want to see in this review is, did they scrutinise this couple as well as any couple, or were they looked at through a slightly different lens because they were a same-sex couple, because they were educated, middle class, because he was a teacher?
0: In sport, Canada have defeated Qatar in their second game at the World Cup. It finished 6-0 in Vancouver. And Tottenham have completed the signing of defender Jan-Paul van Hekker from Brighton. That's the latest. I'm Victoria Lawrence.

MCs. It is connected on BFBS, the Forces Station, and the jam before that with Town Called Malice. It's the last hour with me then. It is Rewind here on BFBS, the Forces Station. We love all these tunes. The Gap Band to come. Oops Upside Your Head. I think you've got to do a special dance to that if you feel inclined.

a strange dance that you have to do to that. It's kind of like tapping the side, or you sit on the floor and then you tap the side of the floor and then you go to the other side of the floor and just give it tap, tap, tap, tap. You kind of like rock. It's just weird. Everybody, and that's what you do the whole song. 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If you're old enough as me, then you will remember that. Entrance is up next then. This is Set You Free, and then we've got some K7.

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4: 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But what happens if the peace deal breaks down?
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entertain you. I am on to the third season of the Dallas Cowboy Cheerleaders, back to back, binging it. I'm a three in. I know. I mean, if I'd have had the time, if it wasn't a weekday, then I would have, you know, gone full in, which I probably will do at the weekend.

Aztec Camera, that is Oblivious, and K7 before that with Come Baby Come. It is your BFBS Rewind. Got Kenny Loggins lined up next for you with Footloose. Now, we are showing you some films for Summer of Love as an alternative to the World Cup football. 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

classic film Footloose, Kenny Loggins on BFBS, the Forces Station. By the way, I'm wondering if with all this football and, you know, so much else that you can watch, if any of the Love Island stars are getting a bit of a look in. I see that there's a daughter of a former Manchester United and England footballer in there now. New girl, Hallie, how's she faring up?

0: Nation.
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snap rhythm as a dancer on BFBS at the Forces Station. So as we enter into Friday then, who's excited for the weekend? Keep listening, of course. Joe Carden will have your track of the week at 10 o'clock UK time on Totally Connected. Alison Moyet is next.

It is love. It's Alison Moyet. Now, this weekend, then, is Father's Day. You've got the Scotland game happening on Friday. So much stuff. If you do want to know anything, how to get in touch with us here at BFBS, then just head to bfbs.com. Loads and loads of information on there. You need to type in World Cup. You'll find all of the fixtures, all of the dates, the timings, and what channel you need to be watching the games on. And also Father's Day, there's a little thing on there that will tell you how to send in your messages. So much information on there. Have a look. And also on the BFBS app, which is really easy to follow. Space Cowboy next is JK.

So it is your Friday then. Just go crazy because it is the weekend. And listen, the dads or the dad-like figure in your life, I hope that you enjoy your Sunday getting looked after. Going out for a Sunday roast, we are, with some friends as well, and celebrating the dads. That'll be me sorted. I'll be happy with that. I don't care about him. Let's celebrate for me having a Sunday roast cooked by somebody else as well. Jane Wilden then, Rush Hour, Dave after this. I'll see you soon.

0: Labour's Andy Burnham wins the Makerfield by-election.
1: Everyone can feel that the country isn't where it should be. Tonight could, just could, be the turning point.
0: UK stands ready to help clear the Strait of Hormuz of mines.
2: The UK demining capabilities are currently on the way to the region. We've got one ship there already.
0: And Gurkha recruits complete their phase one training.
3: They are doing so far so well. I'm quite happy. They are motivated and they are learning fast.
4: This is Forces News with Victoria Lawrence.
0: Labour's Andy Burnham has won the Makerfield by-election, paving the way for him to challenge Sikir Starmer as party leader.
5: Burnham Andrew Murray, commonly known as Andy Burnham, the Labour and Cooperative Party, 24,927.
0: Mr Burnham won by more than 9,000 votes, with nearest challenger Rob Kenyon from Reform getting 15,696. Speaking after the results, Mr Burnham said his win could be a turning point for the country.
1: Everyone knows that politics isn't working. Everyone can feel that the country isn't where it should be. From here on, I will give everything I have got to ensure the name Makerfield is forever synonymous with bringing about the change this country needs. Bringing back something we've lost, hope. Hope for the future.
0: Mr Burnham is expected to challenge the Prime Minister for the party leadership. MP Anna Turley, who is the chair of the Labour Party, says it's not the right time for that.
6: The most important thing is that we get Andy down to Parliament to represent the people of Makerfield, to do a brilliant job for them as their MP, and to join our fantastic team in the Parliamentary Labour Party. This is not the time now for a leadership challenge. We are in government. It's more important that we come together as a team to make sure we're putting the people first and getting on with the job of delivering for them that we've promised.
0: The Conservative Party won the Aberdeen South by-election with Douglas Lumsden taking the seat from the SNP. He explains why he thinks he won.
7: We had a clear, strong message about the oil and gas industry in Aberdeen in the North East. Labour and SNP are trying to demonise that industry, but many people in Aberdeen depend on that industry for their livelihoods. And we've sent a really strong message to both Labour and the SNP. They need that industry. We need to back those jobs.
0: And the SNP have held the Arbroath and Broughty Ferry constituency.
4: This is Forces News.
0: Elsewhere, the Foreign Secretary says the UK is standing ready to help clear the Strait of Hormuz of mines after the US and Iran signed a peace framework on Wednesday night. The Royal Navy's RFA Lime Bay has been equipped with uncrewed mine hunting equipment and cutting-edge counter-drone systems for possible deployment to the shipping route. A UK and French-led mission has more than 40 countries willing to secure the waterway. Speaking during a visit to Egypt, Yvette Cooper says ideally this will begin as soon as possible.
2: There's technical issues here when it comes to demining. That's got to be done properly and safely. We want Iran to get moving on this, but we're also standing ready to provide additional support and assistance. And the UK demining capabilities are currently on the way to the region. We've got one ship there already, and we've also got the work we're doing with France, who also have capability in the region as well.
0: The US Vice President says the agreement to stop fighting has already led to 12.5 million barrels of oil passing through the strait. J.D. Vance also pushed back against claims the Trump administration made too many concessions to Tehran.
8: Iran is weakened, their nuclear program destroyed, their economy in desperate straits, and if they change their behavior, big things are going to happen for Iran and for the world. If they don't, no skin off our backs. Either way, we win, and that's the way the president has set up this deal.
0: Kashaya Jonaidi from BBC Persian has been looking at the reaction from Iran's supreme leader.
9: He approved it because the president, in his capacity as head of the National Supreme Security Council, is taking full responsibility for the agreement and has personally committed that the agreement will protect the rights of the Iranian nation as well as the Islamic resistance.
0: The US Defense Secretary Pete Hegseth has announced a review of America's relationship with NATO allies. He says European members had to be responsible for defending their own continent. A three-year-old boy is in a critical condition after being injured in a crocodile enclosure at a zoo in Cambridgeshire. A 30-year-old man from Norfolk, who isn't known to him, has been arrested. England's Children's Commissioner says she has a responsibility to challenge systems that failed a 13-month-old boy. Teacher Jamie Varley's been given a rare whole-life term for sexually abusing and killing his adoptive son, Preston Davey, in Blackpool in 2023. And some areas in the UK could be hotter than Barbados from today as we prepare for another heat wave. Temperatures are expected to be as hot as 30 degrees.
4: This is Forces News.
0: The newly appointed Armed Forces Minister, Louise Sander-Jones, says she's confident Armed Forces personnel will crack on with their duties despite the recent turbulence within the MOD. Last week, her predecessor Al Carnes and then Defence Secretary John Healey both stepped down over defence spending. Tom Sables has more.
10: Many questions facing Louise Sander-Jones seek greater certainty. There's still no defence investment plan to provide a costed blueprint for a safer future. The minister once served in the Intelligence Corps, so I asked how she'd feel if she was still there during this kind of instability.
11: So I think what I would always say to everybody serving is everybody has a job to do. We all concentrate on our jobs and do it to the best of our abilities. You know, I've been there myself working away and there's been political instability. I served during the Brexit referendum, for example. I have utter confidence that all the men and women who are serving are utterly focused on the job and they'll crack on with it.
10: The delays to the investment plan, originally scheduled for publication last autumn, and expected MOD funds falling short of expectations have led to widespread uncertainty for manufacturers who rely on defence contracts to play their role in security and the economy.
11: So all during my military service, I saw a military that was being cut year on year. You know, I saw companies really struggling to meet those straightened budgets. For the first time, this government has actually increased military spending, got the ambitions to go further. I think that is a really important message that we're sending to industry.
10: The government hopes to release the defence investment plan before the NATO summit in early July.
0: 323 recruits to the Gurkhas have completed the final exercise of their Phase 1 training, also known as basic training. James Wharton sent this report.
12: Halt! These Gurkha recruits are at the crossover point between Phase 1 and 2 training, with this final field exercise all that remains until they can pat themselves on the back and say they've completed basic training. Captain Babindra Rai is the training officer at Gurkha Company ITC Katrick.
3: They are doing so far so well. There are one or two who have missed the training, but we are catching up with another wing or another platoon within the ITC. Apart from that, I'm quite happy. They are motivated and they are learning fast. It's good to see that they're transitioning life from civilian life to military life.
12: BFBS Forces News has been following the progress of this year's intake of recruits since they arrived in the UK in February. One of the young men joining the Gurkhas is 20-year-old trainee rifleman Roshan Tapper.
13: Training is going well. It's pretty hard, but I'm learning new things every second. My grandfather was in Indian Army before. He likes to ask me, like, what's happening in the field.
12: There is no rest for the recruits where training to become Gurkhas is concerned. The trainee riflemen now move straight into Phase 2 and the combat infantry course, which will take them another 4 months to complete. All being well, these soldiers will become fully fledged Gurkhas in November this year. James Wharton, BFBS Forces News, ITC Katrick.
4: The World Cup 2026.
0: Scotland supporters will continue their World Cup party in Boston today and they have the chance to reach the knockout stages. They'll progress in the tournament if they beat Morocco tonight. The Tartan Army have made quite the impact in the US and these fans say it's been brilliant.
14: It's absolutely sensational. I mean, you just look around, there's thousands have come across here.
15: It's so cool. I went to Scotland a couple of years ago and absolutely loved it. So like to have the culture come here is really, really awesome.
16: The Americans have been just absolutely wonderful with us.
0: Switzerland beat Bosnia and Herzegovina 4-1. South Africa drew 1-1 with the Czech Republic and Canada beat Qatar 6-0 in their second game. Ben Stokes is expected to return to the England squad for the third test against New Zealand. The ECB's investigation into him and Gus Atkinson breaching team protocols is nearing its conclusion. Meanwhile, England are 169 runs behind New Zealand heading into day 3 of the second test at the Oval. They'll resume on 222 for 6 in their first innings. And Leeds have a 2-point lead at the top of Rugby League's Super League after beating Warrington 34-6. The team started the game level on 22 points.
4: Forces News. Headlines.
0: Labour's Andy Burnham has won the Makerfield by-election, paving the way for him to challenge Sir Keir Starmer as party leader. The Conservative Party won the Aberdeen South by-election. The SNP held on to Arbroath and Broughty Ferry. The Foreign Secretary says the UK's standing ready to help clear the Strait of Hormuz of mines. And that's the latest. I'm Victoria Lawrence.

Bebberix, there it is. New Religion on BFBS. Before that, Arctic Monkeys and Marty Baum opening up today's edition of the Ops Breakfast. Davey looking after things. Final one of the week. Yes, the weekend. It's right there. Can you see it? It's right there. I tell you, we're nearly there. Loads coming up on the show then today, including the hunt for Mr. and Mrs. Perfect. And we're going to be talking as well about first impressions. And they might start with your car.

0: Nation.
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5: 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The Forces.

MK. Featuring Poppy Boss come there, their zone. And the quid of what's going on weather-wise and around the forces world. Bahrain for you today. It's going to be a hot day today. Highs of 42 degrees. It's humid overnight. Minimum's expected of about 26 for you today. Over in Estonia, good morning. You can expect things to be mostly sunny today. Nice, pleasant. Highs of 22, but there is a yellow warning for some thunderstorms around, all right? Tonight should be mainly clear. Lows expected of about 9 degrees tonight. Also, coming up on the show then today, the hunt for Mr. or Mrs. Perfect apparently is over. We're no longer worried about it. In fact, daters now, they reckon, are setting their sights on just above average lovers, apparently. Yeah. Over half, they reckon, of those in the dating world at the moment on dating apps are seeking a partner who isn't stereotypically perfect anymore. They finally cottoned on. They don't exist. Yep. And they claim they just want someone who would just rate maybe a 6 out of 10. Yeah. Dating experts say most singles aren't seeking someone godlike. They want an average Joe or Jane. Yeah, no, who's relatable, really. It's kind of important, really. You know. Even a sense of humour is optional, they reckon. Yeah. Especially for men looking for, like, the one. You know, they don't mind if she's not bubbly or anything like that, or she's got a good sense of humour, you know. Relatable is the key. There you go. Dating advice. Not from me, but from someone else. I'm just the messenger. All right, don't take dating advice from me, believe me.

0: Labour's Andy Burnham has won the Makerfield by-election, paving the way for him to challenge Sir Starmer for the leadership of the party. The Greater Manchester Mayor won 24,927 votes. The Foreign Secretary says the UK is standing ready to help clear the Strait of Hormuz of mines. It's after the US and Iran signed a peace framework on Wednesday night. And US Defence Secretary Pete Hegseth has severely criticised some of America's NATO allies while announcing a six-month review of the presence of US forces in Europe. Sport, and Scotland play Morocco in Boston tonight, knowing a win will take them into the knockout stages of the World Cup. Steve Clarke's side started the tournament with a 1-0 win against Haiti, while Morocco drew with Brazil. These supporters are hopeful of getting the job done.
1: Being ever the optimist and being typically Scottish, I'll go for a 1-1 draw.
2: Yeah, I'll go for a 1-1 draw. Maybe even Scotland sneaking it.
3: Well, hopefully we're going to win. That's why we're here. I mean, come on. You've got to be confident.
0: Switzerland have their first win after beating Bosnia and Herzegovina 4-1. South Africa fought back to draw 1-1 with the Czech Republic. Canada defeated Qatar 6-0. Mexico won against South Korea 1-0. England's cricketers are 169 runs behind New Zealand heading into day three of the second test at the Oval. They'll resume on 222 for six in their first innings. England lead the series 1-0. Micah Sivo ran in a hat-trick to help Leeds beat Warrington 34-6 and go 2 points clear at the top of Rugby League's Super League. Britain's Arthur Ferry is preparing for his first ATP Tour tennis quarter-final. He faces Argentine's seventh seed Francisco Cerundolo at Queen's Club today. And the Coronation Stakes is the feature race on day four of Royal Ascot, as trainer Aidan O'Brien hopes for more success with Precise and True Love. That's the latest. I'm Victoria Lawrence.

George Ezra. It's Paradise on BFES. Right. What can we look forward to today? Just news here. Of course, Mexico just beat South Korea 1-0 in the World Cup in their game. That game just wrapped up on BBC Two. We've got your next bit of sport coming your way at 12:30 today. Because, of course, US Open got underway yesterday. It's day two. Of course, Sky Sports is where you'll find that on your BFBS television. 12:30 UK time. Also in the World Cup later today, USA take on Australia. That game getting underway at 7:30 on BBC One. And the Scotland-Morocco match will be on the BFBS Sport or ITV1 on your BFBS TV system from 10 o'clock. Excuse me, 10 o'clock UK time. Coverage is underway there. So there we are. There's the kind of like, you know, your main thing. Failing that, there's always other things to watch if you're not into the World Cup or golf, you know. Loads of things. Coming up then, what your car says about you and your first impressions, because it's important, you know.

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0: Bruno Mars, I Just Might. So, how are you with House of Dragons Season 3 then? Are you kind of all over it at the moment, are you really? I haven't started it just yet. I've just smashed all of Clarkson's Farm. Was it season 5 on it? Yeah, season 5. So I just finished all that one, including the bombshell at the end, of course. And it's been an interesting series of Clarkson's Farm, this one. It really has. House of Dragon, of course, given to you on your BFBS TV on the day of release as well. It was a massive coup there with HBO and Sky. So yeah, brought to you on your BFBS TV. I need to catch up on House of Dragon, I think, next. I can't remember where I left off.
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Alex Warren, and that is Passenger. Talking about passengers and things, because first impressions are important, right? They're very powerful, apparently, and our cars are doing half the talking for us, apparently. Yeah. They reckon that most, pretty much half of us, would get the ick if a date turned up with a filthy motor. Yeah, we're talking strong smells, old packaging, you know, stained seats, you know, the works and that kind of stuff. But I mean, it's not just the mess. Fluffy dice, car eyelashes, and even a personalised plate can send people running for the hills, apparently. Yeah? Even having a private plate? I know. I mean, you'd start wondering what their home looks like if they had a dirty car, wouldn't you, to be fair?

0: Friday.
1: Britain on Future Mufasa and Hyperman. It's Friday on BFBS. Going to be talking after the latest news. If you feel more often than not, you're running on empty. We're going to be finding out more about that in the next part of the show. We really are. Right, taking us to the news though. All Saints.
2: A few questions that I need to know. How you could ever hurt me so. I need to know what I've done wrong.

0: Labour's Andy Burnham is heading back to the House of Commons after winning the Makerfield by-election.
1: I do say to my own party, this is a final chance to change. This is what people said directly to me on the hundreds of doorsteps that I stood on. We must hear it. We must act upon it. And we must get it right. There will be no second chance.
0: Mr. Burnham could now launch a leadership challenge against Sir Keir Starmer. Sky's political correspondent John Craig says it's a tense time ahead for the PM.
2: After tonight's result, the game looks very much as though it is up for the Prime Minister. The so-called King of the North looks as though he is set to inherit Labour's crown.
0: Reform candidate Rob Kenyon won 35% of the vote, while Restore Britain's Rebecca Shepherd got 7%. Michael Winstanley finished fourth for the Conservatives. Meanwhile, in this morning's other two by-election results, the Conservatives have taken the Aberdeen South seat from the Scottish National Party, but the SNP have held the Arbroath and Broughty Ferry constituency. Elsewhere, the US Vice President claims Iran would have to get a lot of money to rebuild its nuclear program and is talking up a peace framework both sides have signed.
3: Iran is weakened, their nuclear program destroyed, their economy in desperate straits, and if they change their behavior, big things are going to happen for Iran and for the world. If they don't, no skin off our backs. Either way, we win, and that's the way the president has set up this deal.
0: J.D. Vance claims 12.5 million barrels of oil have now passed through the Strait of Hormuz. The U.S. Defense Secretary Pete Hegseth has announced a review of America's relationship with its NATO allies. He said European members had to be responsible for defending their own continent and warned that some allies would fail the review. A zoo's crocodile enclosure won't open today after a three-year-old boy ended up inside and was seriously hurt. He's in a critical but stable condition. A 30-year-old man from Norfolk been arrested on suspicion of attempted murder. It's not thought the two knew each other. Johnson's of Old Hurst says its tropical house will remain closed out of respect. Scotland can reach the knockout stages of a World Cup for the first time tonight if they beat Morocco in Boston. The African country were a surprise package in Qatar in 2022 when they reached the semi-finals. Clark thinks the current side are even better than the one that caused a shock 4 years ago.
4: They're a fantastic team. They've got a good work ethic. They've got power, they've got pace, they've got little bits of skill. They can open a game, they can create 1v1s, they can beat you 1v1. So, yeah, for me, Morocco are the real deal.
0: And World Cup co-host Mexico have won against South Korea in their second match of the tournament. It finished 1-0, and Canada defeated Qatar 6-0. That's the latest. I'm Victoria Lawrence.

Lady Gaga and Doce there with Runaway on BFBS. For that, The Lost Frequencies and Are You With Me is part two of the Os Breakfast Show this morning. David looking after the things coming up then. Do you feel like you're kind of running on empty all the time? Talking about that next.

When the crowd say ball, selector. Rewind. When the crowd say ball, selector. Rewind. When the crowd say ball, selector. Rewind. When the crowd say ball, ball, ball.

Arthur Dodger, featuring Craig David and Rewind on BFDS. So, do you feel some days you're just running on empty? Well, a lot of us do, apparently. And yeah, it's some interesting reasonings behind it. They reckon about a third of us, right? Can't kind of remember the last time we felt genuine joy, right? I know, right? And for some reason, this is playing something a little bit weird. Let's try that one again, shall we? Yeah, here we go. But yeah, they reckon about a third of us, right? I can't remember the last time we felt genuine joy. Is that you? Yeah, with the things like, there's things in our lives that just get on us, don't they? Like money worries, work stress, lack of sleep, all those kind of things get in the way, really, A lot of us, they're also putting everyone else first, kids, partners, the whole lot, before we even think about our own happiness, really. And even when something would lift our mood, we talk ourselves out of it because of either guilt or cost or something like that. But yeah. They asked loads of us about it, and these are the results. And because, apparently, right, but, small joys are still there, apparently, yeah. Music, a walk, comfy clothes, quiet moment to breathe, and, we just forget we're allowed to choose them, really, But, yeah, I find that, just like 5 minutes outside, just out there, a little bit of a walk, feel great again. Yeah, slow walk, no plan, just wandering, just meandering around and stuff like that. Or just jump in the car and go for a drive. I do it all the time. That's what I'm doing this weekend, just picking somewhere on the map and I'm just going to go there. There's no plan, nothing at all. We're just going to see how we get on. Let's see what's there. Make time for yourself, all right? Help you not feel like you're running on empty all the time.

Lola Young and From Down Here on BFBS. Right, squeeze in the last few tracks before we get ready to say goodbye to Germany Shape and Brunson. You're going to be heading off doing your thing. How was the Dolce Vita night last night if you were in Brunson? Was it good?

0: embarrass you in front of your friends. His superpowers are endless. He is Super Dad!
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0: It'll be super.

0: Labour's Andy Burnham has won the Makerfield by-election, paving the way for him to challenge Sir Keir Starmer for the leadership of the party. The Greater Manchester Mayor won 24,927 votes. The Foreign Secretary says the UK is standing ready to help clear the Strait of Hormuz of mines after the US and Iran signed a peace framework on Wednesday night. And a three-year-old boy is in a critical condition in hospital after ending up in a crocodile enclosure at a zoo in Cambridgeshire. A man aged 30 and from Norfolk has been arrested on suspicion of attempted murder. Scotland play Morocco in Boston tonight, knowing a win will take them into the knockout stages of the World Cup. Steve Clarke's side started the tournament with a 1-0 win against Haiti, while Morocco drew with Brazil. These supporters are hopeful of getting the job done.
1: Being ever the optimist and being typically Scottish, I'll go for a 1-1 draw.
2: Yeah, I'll go for a 1-1 draw. Maybe even Scotland sneaking it.
3: Well, hopefully we're going to win. That's why we're here. I mean, come on. You've got to be confident.
0: Switzerland have their first win after beating Bosnia and Herzegovina 4-1. South Africa fought back to draw 1-1 with the Czech Republic. Canada defeated Qatar 6-0. Mexico won against South Korea 1-0. And the win makes Mexico the first nation to qualify for the knockout stages. England's cricketers are 169 runs behind New Zealand, heading into day three of the second test at the Oval. They'll resume on 222 for six in their first innings. England lead the series 1-0. Mika Sivo ran in a hat-trick to help Leeds beat Warrington 34-6 and go 2 points clear at the top of Rugby League Super League. Britain's Arthur Ferry is preparing for his first ATP Tour tennis quarter-final. He faces Argentine seventh seed Francisco Cerundolo at Queen's Club. And the Coronation Stakes is the feature race on day four of the Royal Ascot. As trainer Aidan O'Brien hopes for more success with Precise and True Love, O'Brien made it 100 wins at the festival with victory in the Gold Cup on Thursday. And that's the latest. I'm Sue Sharp.

Fair. So we say goodbye to Germany, Shape and Brunson. They head off to do their thing. So weather over the weekend, especially in the UK and over Europe, actually. Currently, you know, weather likes to be the main headline for the week, really. Back in the UK, looks like they're heading into a six-day heat wave. Starting today, from the south to the east, they reckon it's going to be hit about 30 degrees in the UK. The government health alerts have been kicking in already because, you know, Brits, they're not used to it. They don't deal with it too well. It's the full works, too, apparently. Warnings about indoor spaces getting too warm, risks around open water, and the usual British mix of blazing sunshine, one minute thunderstorms the next. Yes, the southeast should be hotter than half of southern Europe on Sunday, they reckon, while the Midlands in the UK will get a warm, sticky version that makes you kind of question every clothing choice you've ever made. That's how sticky it's going to be. When

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0: Harry Styles and music for a sushi restaurant. Got to say a big big hello. Shout out to Titch and the construction team at the British High Commission. Nicosia, good morning. How are you doing? You all right? You living the dream up there?
1: All the time.

0: Stella Lefty, and that is Boston on BFBS. So, if you're big into your football and you're loving the World Cup and all that kind of stuff like that, not really, but if you are, mathematicians run 11 different models to predict the World Cup winner, right? And not one of them has England lifting the trophy, I'm afraid. I know. Spain come out on top in most of the systems. Argentina and France get a nod. Even the Netherlands kind of sneak in. But England, a modest 9%. Yeah. But the clever bit is this. 9% doesn't mean doomed. It just means the field's packed. That's it, really. You know what I mean? So it could all be just quite close, you know? So nearly 50 teams, loads of contenders, and even the favourites are more likely to not win than win. Do you know what I mean? So there's you know, still in the mix, though. You know what I mean? It's just, I mean, it's not just the maths teacher's favourite, is it really? You know, but yeah. Apparently Spain, 20% probability. France, 14, as well as Argentina. Netherlands in with 10% probability. And then England with 9, but hey, Brazil and Portugal, 7 and 5 respectively. You know what I mean? So, yeah. It's not really bad, is it? I think.
1: I do
0: is

Lizzo, and it's good as hell. Talking then today about the UK economy. Of course, the interest rates stayed the same yesterday in the UK, and they reckon that the UK economy has taken a 6% hit from the effects of Brexit. That's what they reckon. I know, everyone talks Brexit so long ago, wasn't it? It's like a decade. It's madness, isn't it? So according to The Economist, analysis of internal Bank of England data and the decisions and views of financial results of thousands of British companies since the referendum, of course, a decade ago, they've examined that data and, they've realised that, they kind of like analysed the growth, trying to reconstruct how the UK would have grown if it had not kind of voted to leave the EU. So, 6% hit. That's what Brexit did to the UK economy. I know, right? Nightmare. Anyway, in other news, the Isle of Wight Festival hits the first full day today. I really wanted to go. It's one festival I really do want. Glastonbury, not really bothered about. I'd like to go just to say I did it. But the Isle of Wight Festival, I kind of like the sound of, you know. But today is the first full day. The site's already full of people kind of staring at their phones, trying to work out which stage they're meant to be at next. But Ash opened things up. Wet Leg followed them, playing for a bit of a home island crowd, really. Two Door Cinema Club take it into the evening. Then Lewis Capaldi closes the night over at the Big Top. Guest List Overpass. You've got Chloe Keisha, Good Neighbours. You've got loads of stuff. Tomorrow, Anastasia, Rick Astley, Rita Ora and Teddy Swims before Calvin Harris turns the whole field into one giant light show. Yeah, now I'm like, man, might just have to go watch Toy Story 5 or something, you know.

0: somber.
1: And that's Homewrecker.
0: Tune, isn't it?
1: It is. It's a happy song. I love it. I think it's really nice. Just the voice and the beat, not necessarily, didn't listen to the words too much. You know, it's not really important. Coming up, we are going to be talking World Cup again, and we're one very specific person called Senga. It's a cow, and it's predicting World Cup results, and it's been right so far.

0: Andy Burnham is heading back to the House of Commons after winning the Makerfield by-election.
1: People here have voted for change. They have voted for more power for the North and everywhere forgotten by Westminster. They have voted for hope. Now let's give that back to them.
0: He won by almost 25,000 votes, beating Reform UK's Robert Kenyon by more than 9,000 votes. Andy Burnham could now launch a leadership challenge against Sir Keir Starmer. But Chair of the Labour Party, Anna Turley, says it's not the right time for that.
2: The most important thing is that we get Andy down to Parliament to represent the people of Makerfield, to do a brilliant job for them as their MP, and to join our fantastic team in the Parliamentary Labour Party. This is not the time now for a leadership challenge. We are in government. It's more important that we come together as a team to make sure we're putting the people first and getting on with the job of delivering for them that we've promised.
0: Meanwhile, in today's two other by-election results, the Conservatives have taken the Aberdeen South seat from the Scottish National Party, but the SNP has held the Arbroath and Broughty Ferry constituency. The Foreign Secretary, Yvette Cooper, says the UK is standing ready to help clear the Strait of Hormuz of mines after the US and Iran signed a peace framework. RFA Line Bay has been equipped with uncrewed mine hunting equipment and cutting-edge counter-drone systems for possible deployment to the region. Speaking in Egypt, Yvette Cooper says a UK and French-led mission has led to more than 40 countries saying they're willing to help secure the vital shipping routes.
3: There's technical issues here when it comes to demining. That's got to be done properly and safely. We want Iran to get moving on this, but we're also standing ready to provide additional support and assistance. And the UK demining capabilities are currently on the way to the region. We've got one ship there already, and we've also got the work we're doing with France, who also have capability in the region as well.
0: A three-year-old boy's in a critical condition in hospital after ending up in a crocodile enclosure at a zoo near Huntingdon in Cambridgeshire. A man aged 30 and from Norfolk has been arrested on suspicion of attempted murder. Police don't believe the two know each other. Charlotte Lowe is a counsellor in Cambridgeshire.
4: I was shocked. I just couldn't believe it. When I got the phone call, I was just like, you can't be here. And when they said, no, it's Johnson, so I was just like, oh, my God. It just floored me.
0: One of the World Cup hosts, Mexico, have qualified for the knockout stages of the tournament after beating South Korea 1-0. Canada also secured their first ever victory at the World Cup in a 6-0 thrashing of Qatar. Scotland supporters will continue their World Cup party in Boston today. They'll progress to the knockout stages if they beat Morocco. And the London Marathon is, for 1 year only, expanding into a two-day event. This unique format will welcome 100,000 runners next April. They'll run the same route from Greenwich to Westminster. And that's the latest. I'm Sue Sharp.

0: What a way to start the show on a Friday morning. That is Agnes with Release Me. 6 minutes past seven on the 19th of June. This is BFBS, the Forces Station. My name is Jacob Dyer. I'm with you right the way through until 10 this morning, and just having a little look at your weather for today. There's going to be plenty of sunshine as we stay in a settled easterly. There will be a little bit of patchy Levanter cloud that's going to form over town at times. And also a bit of high clouds as well today, making the sunshine hazy and highs of 27 degrees today. All right, I've got a big show lined up for you this morning. Your chance to win in Backtracks, your chance to win a BFBS football as well. And in just a little bit, I'm going to be talking to Adam Scott from BFBS TV. And I've got loads of great music, as always. Bella Kay is on the way, but right now, let's do Paul Russell.
1: Let me tell you.

So, and Lil Boothang on BFBS for your Friday morning. And how is your Friday going? Gonna be honest, my Friday's got off to a bit of a rocky start. I was woken up at 3 o'clock in the morning by a plant. Basically, Greg Burnett, whilst he's in Estonia, he has given me three of his plants to essentially babysit, and one of them is a cactus with multiple arms. Basically, it's like an octopus cactus, and it's been on the same shelf for 6 weeks now. Not had any problems with it. 4 o'clock this morning, woke up to the noise of it falling off the shelf. So I started my Friday by trying to repot a spiky plant. So not the best start, to be honest with you. Right, Adam Scott is going to be chatting to me after Bella Kay for you now. This is I Love It, I Love It, I Love It.

0: Friday morning is here. This is BFBS, the Forces Station. I'm Jacob Dyer with you across the Rock of Gibraltar. And with me on the phone right now is Adam Scott from BFBS TV. I'm very grateful as well to BFBS TV because they have helped me out massively this week with being able to watch the World Cup, of course. What is going on telly-wise this weekend coming?
1: Well, let me tell you about BFBS Extra, because just on BFBS Extra alone, there's quite a lot going on in this coming weekend and into the week as well. Our Summer of Love season of films continues. The highlight next week is Fly Me to the Moon. You can catch that on Wednesday evening. We've also got very excited about this one. The same day as its UK release, Series 3 of House of the Dragon will be on your screens on BFBS Extra. That starts on Monday, and things are heating up as the conflict within House Targaryen sees the Seven Kingdoms descend into a full-blown civil war. Very excited about House of the Dragon, as I say. That starts on Monday. On Sunday, though, a really interesting documentary. It's very pertinent because it'll be on Father's Day, and it sort of highlights that being a father is actually quite hard. And it features a former England World Cup legend as well. It's an intimate portrait of Ipswich Town and former Ipswich Town England captain Terry Butcher, whose life was transformed by the devastating loss of his son, who was a British Army veteran who passed away due to severe PTSD. It's a really tough, it's a tough watch, but it's a fascinating watch. It's Butcher, Invisible Wound. You can see that Sunday on BFBS Extra. And also, so to lighten the mood slightly as well, towards the end of the week, because I don't know if any of your listeners have been stationed in the Falklands, but around this time of year in the Falklands, it's Christmas, it's Fixmas in the Falklands, because it's the 25th of June. It's sort of the exact halfway point between Christmas is, and it's midwinter in the Falklands. So in honour of that, we're bringing you some Christmas films to enjoy. So from Thursday onwards into the weekend, you can watch some Christmas classics, including The Muppet Christmas Carol and, of course, Die Hard.
0: I'm sure many people listening right now have been based at the Falklands at some point throughout their military career. What's your favourite Christmas film, Adam? I can't believe we are talking about Christmas films on the 19th of July, but there we are.
1: Well, I am quite partial to The Muppet Christmas Carol and Die Hard. So those were the two that I chose as highlights. But one that I really enjoy is, I think, Arthur Christmas. I think that is a classic film. But also, continuing with the Die Hard film, I mean, this is possibly slightly controversial. I think I prefer Die Hard 2 to Die Hard. So I might go for Die Hard 2 as well.
0: Yeah, fair enough. And of course, let's talk about sport, because the World Cup is on at the moment. What matches and sport in general have we got this weekend?
1: Yeah, World Cup. I think we are now officially one round into the World Cup. Of course, off the back of a very solid England display a couple of days ago. And not long as well until the next home nations. Tonight, Scotland taking on Morocco in their second group game, looking to consolidate that strong victory over Haiti in the opening match. So looking forward to that one. And England's next game against Ghana on Tuesday. But away from the World Cup, we have got the final of the Gallagher Premiership, Northampton Saints taking on Exeter Chiefs in that. Also, there'll be rugby action from the Betfred Super League. We'll also have US Open golf for you to enjoy. There'll be tennis from Queen's Club, the semi-final and final of the tennis from Queen's. And if Queen's is on, you know Wimbledon not far away as well. We also have live cricket for you. There'll be MotoGP live from Czechia. And across the weekend, lots of what I call the punchy sports, boxing, cage warriors and UFC for you all to enjoy.
0: Very busy. Well, Adam, thank you so much, and have a great weekend, mate.
1: Thank you very much, and you. Catch you next time. I know.

0: past seven, Friday morning. With Zedd and Hayley Williams, Stay the Night. And on the way, new Noah Kahan, and I'll play you Tame Impala next.
1: 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The Forces Station.
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4: 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Back to the

Tame Impala and Jenny from Blackpink. That is Dracula on BFBS Gibraltar for your Friday morning. This is Jacob Dyer. I'm with you till 10. Thanks for hanging out. And this morning from 10:30, it is the Adult Craft Club over at the Helm Point Community Hall. Essentially, just bring along your own project. You can do work on that. And you can even, if you don't want to work on a project, just pop down for a cuppa and a chat. That's this morning from 10:30. Have a great time. If you are off to that, news and sport on the way.

0: Labour's Andy Burnham has won the Makerfield by-election, paving the way for him to challenge Sir Keir Starmer's leadership of the party. In his victory speech, the standing mayor of Greater Manchester said the party must heed the voters' call for change. The US has cast doubt over the signing of a peace framework with Iran today, saying plans haven't been finalised and the Vice President J.D. Vance won't yet head to the negotiations in Switzerland. The deal includes a 60-day ceasefire and the opening of the Strait of Hormuz. An amber heat health alerts are in place across southern England with a potential heat wave set to develop this weekend. World Cup co-host Mexico have won against South Korea in their second match of the tournament. It finished 1-0 in Guadalajara and means Mexico have become the first nation to qualify for the knockout stages. Canada, who are also playing on home turf, defeated Qatar 6-0 in Vancouver, where their win was overshadowed by a dreadful injury to Ismail Kone, who broke his leg. Elsewhere, Switzerland have their first win after beating Bosnia-Herzegovina 4-1. South Africa fought back to draw 1-1 with the Czech Republic. Scotland can join Mexico in the knockout stages if they beat Morocco in Boston. If they do, it'll be the first time Scotland have progressed that far, and Captain Andy Robertson says he's ready for the challenge.
1: We know how difficult it's going to be. We're now playing against one of the best teams in the world, but you know, we believe that we can make any game difficult, and if we can do that and if we can put in our best performance, then you know, I believe that we can get what we want and hopefully be the ones that achieve the history.
0: In Forces football, the team representing the Eastern region have won the Royal Navy Inter-Region Cup final after beating the Royal Navy under-23s on penalties. Scotland fell just short of securing a dramatic win against Sri Lanka at the Women's T20 World Cup, losing by 7 runs. As they closed in on victory, Scotland lost 3 wickets in the penultimate over. Mike Osuvo ran in a hat-trick to help Leeds beat Warrington 34-6 and go 2 points clear at the top of Rugby League's Super League. And that's the latest. I'm Sue Sharp.

0: Ed Sheeran and Shivers on BFPS, the Falsies station. It's Jacob Dyer with you live across the Rock of Gibraltar. Thanks for your company this Friday morning. It is 25 to 8. And on the way, can you guess our brand new mystery sound in Sound Up? We're also going to be chatting to the Met Office team as well. And I've got Madonna and Sabrina Carpenter to play for you in just a second. But first,
1: BFPS. Travel.
0: Let's have a look at what your travel is saying this morning. So you've got two flights coming in and two out. The first one coming in is at 10 past 10 this morning. Also got a cruise ship coming in at 9 a.m. Usual delays at the moment at the Frontier, and also your roads in Gib, they're looking good as well. But I will keep you up to date throughout the morning.
2: Sabrina

0: got something I want to talk about.
1: I'm just going to say it now. I think that that is potentially one of the best songs out at the moment. Madonna and Sabrina Carpenter. That is Bring Your Love playing for you Friday morning. And on the way, I'll play Rudimental and I'll get on Beyonce. Halo plays next.
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0: Beyonce and Halo on BFBS for Friday morning. Hope you are doing all right this morning.
1: BFBS weather.
0: And good morning to Emma from the Met Office. Emma, we rarely do this. I feel like
2: I know
0: you're never
2: we should
0: on.
2: Do it more.
0: Yeah, well, the ball's in your court. I just joined the call and see who I'm going to get. And I've got you this morning, which is great. What have you been up to? Where have you been? Why have you not been speaking to me on the radio?
2: Just the way the shifts happen, but I've been to Tarifa this week, which was nice.
0: Oh, you've been to Tarifa. Well, this is the thing. Yeah. It's on my bucket list to go to Tarifa, and that is only because I feel like I'm going to disappoint an awful lot of people if I don't go. Basically, I join a meeting with BFBS on a Friday morning, and every week when I join the meeting, multiple people say, Have you been to Tarifa yet? You need to go to Tarifa. Is it worth going to?
2: It's a lovely Spanish coastal town, surfing, great kite surfing, because not to tie back to the weather, but because of the way the strait works and funneling the wind, there's loads of kite surfers because they have great wind there. So even if you just sit on the beach and watch people flip in the air, it's a nice day out.
0: Did you go kite surfing or did you just sit on the beach and watch?
2: We just sat on the beach and watched. Don't quite have the core strength for that, I don't think. Yeah.
0: No, me neither. So what is going on with the weather today and across the weekend as well?
2: So today is a bit of a rinse and repeat for the past couple of days. We're still in this easterly flow. We do have some Levanter cloud that's formed this morning that has kind of spread out across town. But that is likely to break up through this afternoon and we'll have plenty of sunny spells. Winds are quite light and easterly, turning variable overnight. Highs of 26 or 27 degrees today. And that's a similar picture over the weekend, really. Expecting to stay in that easterly flow, although quite light, really. Some patchy Levanter cloud at times and highs of 26, 27.
0: Oh, lovely. And we're in an easterly and that's the way of the wind that you don't like because you don't like what it does to your hair. Is that right?
2: Exactly. And we seem to be stuck in it.
0: Well, have a great weekend and apologies on behalf of the easterly if it affects your hair.
2: Thank you so much.
0: Thanks, Emma. Have a good one. This is Rudimental, Charlotte Plank, Skepsis, Green and Gold. This is BFBS.

0: Fundamental, Skepsis and Charlotte Plank. 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
0: It's time now for Sound Up. All you have to do is make sure you have your sound turned up to see if you can work out what our mystery sound is. On yesterday's show, Brenda and Wayne both managed to identify our previous mystery sound as being the sound of a blind chain. You know, when you're opening and closing the blinds, that sound. So that means this morning there is a brand new mystery sound for you to try and identify. What do you think this is? I mean, it's a short one. It could literally be anything at all. But if you want to have a guess, if you think you know what that sound could possibly be, I would love to hear from you this morning. We're on WhatsApp. Come say hi. Plus 350-205-3201. Or you can drop us an email, jib@bfbs.com. Here's the sound for you again. And if you do get it right, sorry, you don't win anything, but you will have my ever-loving

It's George Michael and Fast Love playing for you Friday morning. You're on BFPS, the Four Seas Station. It's Jacob Dyer with you live across the Rock of Gibraltar until 10. Thanks so much for your company this morning. And there's still so much coming up on the show for you. On the way, your chance to win in Backtracks this morning. And also, I've got another opportunity for you to get your hands on a BFBS football. That is on the way after 8 this morning. Plus, we'll see how you are getting on with our mystery sound in Sound Up. But we're going to get you up to date with your latest Forces news on the other side of another This Is Talk To You.

0: Andy Burnham wins in Makerfield, paving the way for a leadership challenge against Sir Keir Starmer.
1: They have voted for hope. Now let's give that back to them.
0: President Trump's number two refuses to be cast as the loser in framework peace deal.
2: If they change their behavior, big things are going to happen for Iran and for the world. If they don't, no skin off our backs. Either way, we win.
0: And the new Armed Forces Minister says the military will crack on despite turbulence at the MOD.
3: I've been there myself, working away, and there's been political instability. I have utter confidence that all the men and women who are serving are utterly focused on the job.
0: Labour's Andy Burnham has won the Makerfield by-election, allowing him to challenge Sir Keir Starmer as party leader and prime minister. The Mayor of Greater Manchester won almost 25,000 votes, earning him a comfortable victory over Reform UK's Robert Kenyon. In his victory speech, Andy Burnham said the party must heed voters' call for change, and this result could be the turning point.
1: This is a final chance to change. There will be no second chance, but it is a chance now, from this result tonight, to build a new politics based on unity and hope.
0: Andy Burnham has made it very clear he would join any Labour leadership contest. Chair of the Labour Party, Anna Turley, says he shouldn't be thinking about that.
4: The most important thing is that we get Andy down to Parliament to represent the people of Makerfield, to do a brilliant job for them as their MP, and to join our fantastic team in the Parliamentary Labour Party. This is not the time now for a leadership challenge. We are in government. It's more important that we come together as a team to make sure we're putting the people first and getting on with the job of delivering for them that we've promised.
0: The focus will now be on what the Prime Minister chooses to say in the coming hours. Sir Keir Starmer has already posted on X saying voters chose Labour's campaign of hope and optimism over division and hate. BBC political editor Chris Mason says we're in for a roller coaster ride over the next few days.
5: Andy Burnham couldn't have hoped for a better result than this, so two big questions this morning. Does the scale of this victory dilute the Prime Minister's defiance? And does it accelerate the number of Labour figures from the cabinet down, telling him his time is up?
0: Results have also been declared in two Westminster by-elections in Scotland. The Scottish National Party held on to Arbroath and Broughty Ferry, but the party was beaten in Aberdeen South by the Scottish Conservatives. Elections guru Professor Sir John Curtis says that's a relief for the Tory leader.
6: I think it is going to have resonance in politics across the rest of the UK. Kemi Badenoch is going to be even safer in her leadership of the Conservative Party after her result, in stark contrast, it seems, to the position of Sir Keir Starmer.
7: This is Forces News.
0: The US has cast doubt over the signing of a peace framework with Iran today, saying plans haven't been finalised and the Vice President J.D. Vance won't yet head to the negotiations in Switzerland. The deal includes a 60-day ceasefire and the opening of the Strait of Hormuz. But Mr. Vance has also pushed back against claims the Trump administration made too many concessions to Tehran.
2: Iran is weakened, their nuclear program destroyed, their economy in desperate straits, and if they change their behavior, big things are going to happen for Iran and for the world. If they don't, no skin off our backs. Either way, we win, and that's the way the president has set up this deal.
0: Khashoggi Jonaidi from the BBC Persian service has been looking at the reaction from Iran's supreme leader.
8: He approved it because the president, in his capacity as head of the National Supreme Security Council, is taking full responsibility for the agreement and has personally committed that the agreement will protect the rights of the Iranian nation as well as the Islamic resistance.
0: Meanwhile, the foreign secretary says the UK is standing ready to help clear the Strait of Hormuz of mines. The Royal Navy's RFA Line Bay has been equipped with uncrewed mine hunting equipment and cutting-edge counter-drone systems for possible deployment to the shipping route. A UK and French-led mission has more than 40 countries willing to secure the waterway. Speaking during a visit to Egypt, Yvette Cooper says ideally this will begin as soon as possible.
9: There's technical issues here when it comes to demining. That's got to be done properly and safely. We want Iran to get moving on this, but we're also standing ready to provide additional support and assistance. And the UK demining capabilities are currently on the way to the region. We've got one ship there already, and we've also got the work we're doing with France, who also have capability in the region as well.
7: This is Forces News.
0: The newly appointed Armed Forces Minister, Louise Santa-Jones, says she's confident Armed Forces personnel will crack on with their duties despite the recent turbulence within the MOD. Last week, her predecessor, Al Khan, and then Defence Secretary John Healey, Healey both stepped down over defence spending. Tom Sables has more.
10: Many questions facing Louise Sander-Jones seek greater certainty. There's still no defence investment plan to provide a costed blueprint for a safer future. The minister once served in the intelligence corps, so I asked how she'd feel if she was still there during this kind of instability.
3: So I think what I would always say to everybody serving is everybody has a job to do. We all concentrate on our jobs and do it to the best of our abilities. You know, I've been there myself working away and there's been political instability. I served during the Brexit referendum, for example. I have utter confidence that all the men and women who are serving utterly focused on the job and they'll crack on with it.
10: The delays to the investment plan, originally scheduled for publication last autumn, and expected MOD funds falling short of expectations have led to widespread uncertainty for manufacturers who rely on defence contracts to play their role in security and the economy.
3: So all during my military service, I saw a military that was being cut year on year. You know, I saw companies really struggling to meet those straightened budgets. For the first time, this government has actually increased military spending, got the ambitions to go further. I think that is a really important message that we're sending to industry.
10: The government hopes to release the defence investment plan before the NATO summit in early July.
7: This is Forces News.
0: A man still being questioned on suspicion of attempted murder after a three-year-old was found in a crocodile enclosure at a zoo in Cambridgeshire. The toddler was taken to hospital following what's been described as a distressing incident. Buying and selling a home is set to become faster and less complicated under government plans to modernise the process. The government estimates the changes could slash around 4 weeks off the time it takes for a sale to go through. And some areas in the UK could be hotter than Barbados from today as we prepare for another heat wave. Temperatures are expected to be as hot as 30 degrees Celsius in southern and eastern parts of England.
7: Forces News. This is BFBS.
0: 323 recruits to the Gurkhas have completed the final exercise of their Phase 1 training, also known as basic training. James Wharton sent this report.
11: These Gurkha recruits are at the crossover point between Phase 1 and 2 training, with this final field exercise all that remains until they can pat themselves on the back and say they've completed basic training. Captain Babindra Rai is the training officer at Gurkha Company ITC Katrick.
12: They are doing so far so well. There are one or two who have done missed the training, but we are catching up with the another wing or another platoon within the ITC. Apart from that, I'm quite happy. They are motivated and they are learning fast. It's good to see that they're transitioning life from civilian life to military life.
11: BFBS Forces News has been following the progress of this year's intake of recruits since they arrived in the UK in February. One of the young men joining the Gurkhas is 20-year-old trainee rifleman Roshan Tapper.
13: Training is going well. It's pretty hard, but I'm learning new things every second. My grandfather was in Indian Army before. He likes to ask me, like, what's happening in the field.
11: There is no rest for the recruits where training to become Gurkhas is concerned. The trainee riflemen now move straight into Phase 2 and the combat infantry course, which will take them another 4 months to complete. All being well, these soldiers will become fully fledged Gurkhas in November this year. James Walton, BFBS Forces News, ITC Katrick.
7: The World Cup. 2026.
0: World Cup co-host Mexico have become the first team to make it to the knockout stages of the tournament after beating South Korea 1-0 in their second match of the tournament. Canada, who are also playing on home turf, defeated Qatar 6-0 in Vancouver, but their win was overshadowed after Ismail Kone broke his leg. Elsewhere, Switzerland have their first win after beating Bosnia-Herzegovina 4-1, and South Africa fought back to draw 1-1 with the Czech Republic. Tonight, Scotland could join Mexico in the next round if they beat Morocco in Boston. The North African country were a surprise package in Qatar in 2022 when they reached the semi-finals. And manager Steve Clarke thinks the current side are even better.
14: They're a fantastic team. They've got a good work ethic. They've got power. They've got pace. They've got little bits of skill. They can open a game. They can create 1v1s. They can beat you 1v1. So, yeah, for me, Morocco are the real deal.
0: In Forces football, the team representing the Eastern region have won the Royal Navy Inter-Region Cup final after beating the Royal Navy under-23s on penalties. And Scotland fell just short of securing a dramatic win against Sri Lanka at the Women's T20 World Cup, losing by 7 runs.
7: Forces News headlines.
0: Labour's Andy Burnham has won the Makerfield by-election, paving the way for him to challenge Sir Keir Starmer as party leader and Prime Minister. The US Vice President J.D. Vance has pulled out of a planned trip to meet Iranian negotiators in Switzerland and begin talks on implementing their 14-point agreement. And Mexico have become the first team to qualify for the knockout stages of the World Cup after beating South Korea. And that's the latest. I'm Sue Sharp.

drink. And trouble, you got it on BFBS, the Four Seas Station. 13 minutes past 8. Welcome to Friday morning. We've made it. I'm Jacob Dyer with you live across the Rock of Gibraltar. Thanks so much for your company this morning. And on the way, your chance to win in Backtracks. Plus, I've got your chance to get your hands on a BFBS football as well. And just looking ahead at your weather for today, it is going to be sunny with some patchy cloud at times and a gentle easterly breeze. Highs of 26 today, and on the way for you music wise, gonna get on Rag and Bowman, but right now this is Prosper and Free Your Mind.

0: You can tell it's Friday when I'm playing you tunes like this. Prosper, it's Free Your Mind. This is BFBS, the Forces Station. I'm Jacob Dyer. Hope you are doing well this morning.
1: 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Sound. Up.
0: And we are playing Sound Up on the show right now. All you have to do is make sure you have your sounds turned up to see if you can work out what our mystery sound is. And on this morning's show, we've got a brand new mystery sound for you. What do you think this is? It could quite literally be anything at all. But if you think you know what that sound is and you want to have a guess, I would love to hear from you. Our WhatsApp is +350 205 3201. Or you can drop us an email, jib@bfbs.com. Morning to Wayne, who is only 4 years old, by the way, and he's very good at this. He correctly guessed our previous sound as being the sound of a blind being opened or closed. His mum has got in touch on behalf of him this morning, saying, is it the sound of someone slurping their drink? Is it? No, it's not, but it is very close. Close-ish. Let's not say very close, but he's on the right track, young Wayne is, with the drinks category. Does that help you out? 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

0: Rag and Bow Man, real name Rory. That is What Do You Believe In on BFBS The Forces Station. It's Jacob Dyer with you live across the Rock of Gibraltar. And on the way, music to play from Stormzy. I'll get on Tom Grennan as well. 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

Tom Grennan and Boys Don't Cry playing for you Friday morning, 26 minutes past 8. BFBS. Travel. And you got two commercial flights coming in and two going out this morning. The first one in is at 10 past 10. There's also a cruise ship coming in this morning as well. Usual delays at the Frontier Queue into Gibraltar for this time of day. And on the roads in Gib, it's all your usual suspects. It's your Glasses Road, it's your Devil's Tower Road as well, but nothing out of the ordinary. And right now, something new to press play on. Stormzy, Odell, this is new, it's 24 hours.

0: New Stormzy, that is called 24 Hours, half eight on your Friday morning. And how do you fancy winning?
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0: Right now on the show, I have got your chance to get your hands on a BFBS football. If you want to win one of our footballs, then all you have to do is answer the following question, all right? Who are Scotland playing in the World Cup tonight? Who are Scotland playing in the World Cup tonight? Now, you have not got long to get your answers in. You've got about 4 minutes, so I need you to WhatsApp or email me, please. Our WhatsApp number is +350 205 3201. Or you can email gib, G-I-B, at bfbs.com. I need you to tell me who Scotland are playing tonight in the World Cup. Get that right. Then you will be going into the draw where we're going to be picking three people to win BFBS footballs. If you do enter, you must be able to get yourself to our studios here at Four Corners to be able to come and pick up your prize. Who are Scotland playing in the World Cup tonight? Let me know. You've got until the end of Dario G to enter.

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0: And on the show right now, your chance to win a BFBS football. Lines are now closed. You just had to tell me who Scotland are playing in the World Cup tonight. Now, written in front of me, I have got that they kick off at 10 p.m. UK time, making it 11 our time. But I have actually had a message in saying they're not playing tonight, they're not playing tomorrow. So whether they're playing tonight or whether they're playing tomorrow, I don't know. But loads of you are still getting involved. So let's rephrase the question a little bit. Who are Scotland next playing in the World Cup? Doesn't matter. Loads of people have still got involved. The answer is Morocco. If you sent me that is your answer, congratulations. You are in the draw to get your hands on a BFBS football. And we're going to be picking three people completely at random. So if you get a message from us today, if you entered, well, look out for that. And I could be meeting you to give you your football a little bit later on. Right now, this is Disclosure on BFBS.

0: Disclosure and Aluna George. It's White Noise on BFBS, and I think I have just about managed to understand the Scotland confusion. They are playing Morocco. The programme starts from 11 p.m. local time tonight, but they don't kick off till midnight. So is that tonight or tomorrow? I'm actually going to go with tonight, because no one's going to bed and then waking up at midnight, are they? They're just going to stay up. Okay, on the way for you this morning, we're going to play Backtracks, and I'll get on Olivia Rodrigo next.
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1: And right now, I have your chance to win as we play Backtracks. This morning's prize is a Sunday roast for two at the Lounge Gastro Bar. If you want to be in with a chance of winning that Sunday roast for two, then all you have to do is work out what song I am about to play for you backwards. Now, I need the name of the track itself, and of course, I need the artist's name, and I need you to send me your answer, please. We are on WhatsApp, +350 205 3201, or you can drop us an email, gib@bfbs.com. You have got until just before 9:30 this morning to get your answers in, at which point, out of all of the correct entries, one person will be selected completely at random to win that Sunday roast for two at the Lounge Gastro Bar. Now, on this morning's Backtrack, I am aware that there's two artists involved, so I only need one of them. I'm going to be nice because it's a Friday. So, what song and one of the artists is this backwards?

What song was that backwards? And what was one of the artist names behind the tune as well? There's two of them. I only need one because I'm nice. Send me your answers, please. Plus 350-205-3201 is our WhatsApp number. 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Here it is for you again.

Ian and John Henry, they are both straight in this morning, getting it right. They are both in the draw. If you want to be in with a chance of winning this morning's prize in Backtracks, you have got until just before 9:30 to get your answers in. Good luck.

what a tune, the Boo Radleys and Wake Up Boo. There's a lot of boos in there. On BFBS, the Forces station, this is Jacob Dye with you live across the Rock of Gibraltar. Thanks so much for your company this Friday morning. Now, a quick one, right? What are you up to? Saturday, 27th of June at 6 p.m. The only reason I ask is because I think you're not going to want to miss this. Gibraltar Rocks is happening at Devil's Tower Camp. There's going to be live music, great food, and loads of family fun as well. It's for all MOD employees, locally employed civilians, contractors, and their families as well. Saturday the 27th of June. Get that in your diary.

Forces Station. This is Jacob Dyer with you live across the Rock of Gibraltar. 9:03, and on the way, we're going to get you up to date with your latest Forces news. But first, it's Zara Larsson and Pink Pantherist.

0: Prime Minister has congratulated Andy Burnham after his decisive win in the Makerfield by-election. The now former mayor of Greater Manchester won the seat with a majority of over 9,000 votes, setting up a potential leadership battle with Sir Keir Starmer. The Prime Minister has insisted he'll fight any challenge. In his victory speech, Andy Burnham promised to put the country back on the right path.
1: From here on, I will give everything I have got to make it so, to ensure the name Makerfield is forever synonymous with bringing about the change this country needs.
0: Results have also been declared in two Westminster by-elections in Scotland. The SNP held on to Arbroath and Broughty Ferry, but the party was beaten in Aberdeen South by the Scottish Conservatives. The seat was won by Douglas Lumsden, a former oil and gas worker. In his victory speech, he described the by-election as a referendum on the industry.
2: The people of Aberdeen have spoken loud and clear. We stopped the SNP and we sent Labour the message that the destruction of the North Sea oil and gas industry must stop now.
0: Further negotiations between Iran and the United States, due to start in Switzerland today, have been delayed. The White House says the US Vice President J.D. Vance has pulled out of a planned trip to meet Iranian negotiators. Talks were due to include Iran's nuclear program and the withdrawal of regional US forces. The BBC's Lise Doucette has more from Lausanne.
3: Only the location seems to be ready for high-level meetings today. The Swiss military and police have been patrolling the luxury Bürgenstock Hotel. But yesterday's growing doubts that these talks would happen today as planned were confirmed by the statement that J.D. Vance still hadn't left Washington. A White House spokesman said the logistics have never been simple or predictable. What wasn't said was the politics are too. Today is the second day of the 60-day window for negotiations agreed in the Memorandum of Understanding.
0: Mexico have beaten South Korea 1-0 to become the first team to qualify for the World Cup knockout stage. Tonight, Scotland can join them for the first time in their history if they avoid defeat by Morocco in Boston. The London Marathon is to, for 1 year only, expand into a 2-day event. The unique format will welcome 100,000 runners across the 24th and 25th of April next year. They'll run from the same route from Greenwich to West. Samantha Cheverton from Marie Curie says next year's events will massively increase how much money the charity can raise.
4: I'm hoping that we can double what we usually raise. That would be absolutely amazing. It would mean so much to people across the UK where we provide end-of-life care and support. I think the two-day event is going to make a massive difference. It will make a massive difference for Marie Curie and for many, many other charities across the UK as well.
0: And some parts of the UK could be hotter than Barbados from today. Temperatures could hit 30 degrees in southern and eastern parts of England, and it could even reach the mid-30s by Monday. And that's the latest. I'm Sue Sharp.

McFly, All About You on BFPS The Forces Station. 6 minutes past nine. Friday morning is on. I'm Jacob Dye with you live across the Rock of Gibraltar. And today it's going to be sunny with a bit of patchy cloud at times and a gentle easterly breeze reaching highs of 26. And on the way this morning, another chance for you to get in the draw in Backtracks. And we'll do First Play Friday after Haven with Iran.

This week's First Play Friday here on BFBS, that is Jazzy and Chris Lorenzo with Invisible. Oh, I love that track. And on the way for you this morning, another chance for you to get in the draw in Backtracks. I'll also get on Taylor Swift's tune from Toy Story 5. But first, it's NC

0: I do like this song, but it just reminds me of the fact that I can't whistle. I'm going to try. No, can't do it. Still can't. NSYNC, That's Better Place at BFBS.
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0: Friday morning is on. Thanks so much for your company. And right now on the show, I've got another chance for you to get in the draw in Backtracks this morning. Today's prize is a Sunday roast for two people at the Lounge Gastro Bar. If you want to be in with a chance of getting yourself in the draw to win that prize, all you have to do is work out what song I have been playing for you backwards. Now, obviously, I need the name of the song and I need the artist's name as well. But there are two artists on our backtrack today, and I'm being nice because it's a Friday. I only need one of them, but you haven't got long to get yourself in that draw. You have got less than 10 minutes, so be quick and send me your answers, please. We are on WhatsApp, plus 350-205-3201, or you can email jib@bfbs.com. So, what song is this? Back

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Sagala with Stay the Night. You got it on BFBS, the Forces station in Gibraltar. And lines are now closed for Backtracks this morning. You just had to tell me what song and artist I was playing for you backwards. Get it right. You go in the draw to win a Sunday roast for two at the Lounge Gastro Bar. Loads of people getting it right this morning. Ali, Susie, Stephanie, Kim, David, Erin, Annabelle, Kerry. The list goes on. This morning's Backtrack was DJ Khaled or Justin Bieber with No.

0: Andy Burnham has won the Makerfield by-election with nearly 55% of the vote, clearing a major hurdle for his expected challenge for the Labour leadership. The US has dropped its naval blockade of Iran after the two countries signed a deal to end the war in the Middle East, but US Vice President J.D. Vance says he won't yet head to Switzerland for further negotiations. And a new report says the economy is 6% smaller than it would have been if the UK had not left the European Union. 40 years after playing in their first World Cup, Canada have secured their first ever win at the tournament in emphatic fashion, thrashing Qatar 6-0 in front of a packed Vancouver stadium. But celebrations were overshadowed by a serious injury to Ismael Kone, who broke his leg. World Cup co-host Mexico have won against South Korea. It finished 1-0 and means Mexico have become the first nation to qualify for the knockout stages. Switzerland beat Bosnia and Herzegovina 4-1. South Africa drew 1-1 with the Czech Republic. Scotland can join Mexico in the knockout stages if they beat Morocco in Boston. If they do, it'll be the first time Scotland have progressed that far. And Captain Andy Robertson says he's ready for the challenge.
1: We know how difficult it's going to be. We're now playing against one of the best teams in the world, but you know, we believe that we can make any game difficult, and if we can do that, and if we can put in our best performance, then you know, I believe that we can get what we want and hopefully be the ones that achieve the history.
0: England's cricketers have work to do on day three of the second test with New Zealand. They trail the visitors by 169 runs in their first innings at the Oval and will resume on 222 for six. New Zealand's Matt Henry says they'll come out with real intensity.
2: That's what we talk about today, I think. Mentioned to Will O'Rourke, I think a long spell from a big fella like that who just keeps coming in, I think that there creates pressure at both ends as well. So as a bowling group, we're pretty pleased.
0: And in Forces football, the Eastern Region team have won the Royal Navy Inter-Region Cup final after beating the Royal Navy under-23s on penalties. That's the latest. I'm Sue Sharp.

Fisher and Tone tonight. It's Favour. It's BFBS, the Forces Station, live across the Rock of Gibraltar. I'm Jacob Dyer. Thank you so much for your company this morning. You come home too. And it's time to pick a winner.

Artist I was playing for you backwards, well, it was DJ Khaled and Justin Bieber with No Brainer. If you sent me that in as your answer, congratulations. You're in today's draw to win a Sunday roast for two at the Lounge Gastro Bar. Now, out of all of the correct entries, and there are a lot today, we are about to pick someone completely at random to win that prize. This morning's winner is Natalie. Well done, Natalie. Natalie, we're going to be in touch with you with all the details about your prize. If your name is not Natalie and you didn't win, don't worry. We'll play Backtracks again on Monday morning. Right now, this is The View and Same Jeans on BFM.

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power for you. And coffee for your head on BFBS, the Forces Station. This is Jacob Dyer with you live across the Rock of Gibraltar. And it is time now for Friday's Three Song Choose-a-thon. This is where you pick what we play. And we're starting off strong this morning, I tell you. Thank you to Darren, who has got in touch. He says he is still buzzing from England's win in their first World Cup game. So naturally, he wants to hear this from the farm. This is All Together Now.

Darren, who requested this on this morning's three-song choose-a-thon. He's happy that got played. He's just sent me a WhatsApp saying, it's coming home! That is The Farm and All Together Now on BFBS The Forces Station. It is time for request number two. And we are going with Ben's choice. Ben has got in touch this morning. He says he's just obsessed with Ella Langley, so wants to hear Choosing Texas. Ben, consider it done.

choice on this morning's three song choose-a-thon. That was Ella Langley with Choosing Texas. And it is time for the final request this morning. Who should we go with? All right, let's go with Rebecca, who wants Aztec Camera, Somewhere in My Heart. Here it is.

Rebecca's choice on this morning's three-song choose-a-thon. It's Aztec Camera. Somewhere in my heart, it's BFBS, the Falsey Station. And that's your lot from me, Jacob Dyer, live across the Rock of Gibraltar. Thanks so much for your company this week. I'll be back with you Monday morning from 7 a.m. Have a brilliant weekend and stay there, because Cam and Danny are on the way next.

0: paving the way for him to challenge Sir Keir Starmer for the Labour leadership and the keys to number 10. He secured almost 25,000 votes, more than Reform UK, Restore Britain and the Conservatives combined.
1: Everyone knows that politics isn't working. Everyone can feel that the country isn't where it should be. Tonight could, just could, be the turning point.
0: Sir Keir Starmer has congratulated Andy Burnham on his victory. The former Labour Transport Secretary Louise Haig says she hopes the Prime Minister will now accept reality and stand down quickly.
2: I hope that he will consider an orderly and managed transition. We have said that the party is in an existential crisis and things cannot continue, and it was quite clear after the local elections, unfortunately, that he considered that business as usual would suffice.
0: Former Housing Secretary Steve Reid wouldn't be drawn on speculation, but says the Prime Minister's been clear on his position.
3: He said if there was a leadership challenge, he would be in it, but there isn't, so therefore it's hypothetical. But we've got to focus not on internal debates in the Labour Party, but on facing the country.
0: Results have also been declared in two Westminster by-elections in Scotland. The SNP held on to Arbroath and Broughty Ferry, but the party was beaten in Aberdeen South by the Scottish Conservatives. It's the first time the Conservatives have gained a seat from a rival party at a by-election in Scotland since 1967. Negotiations between Iran and the United States due to start in Switzerland have been delayed. The White House says the Vice President, J.D. Vance, has pulled out of a planned trip to meet Iranian negotiators. No reason was given, but Lebanese media linked to Hezbollah reported the delay because of continuing Israeli airstrikes on southern Lebanon. J.D. Vance warned Israel not to get on the wrong side of Donald Trump.
4: Donald J. Trump is the only head of state in the entire world who is sympathetic to the nation of Israel at this moment in time. If I was in the cabinet of the Israeli government, I might not be attacking the only powerful ally that I have.
0: The health ministry in Beirut says airstrikes overnight have killed 18 people and wounded 33. Four soldiers were killed in a Hezbollah attack in southern Lebanon. Scotland will face Morocco this evening in their second World Cup match after kicking off their campaign with a 1-0 win over Haiti. The Scotland manager Steve Clarke has told his team to be at their very best, describing their opponents as the real deal, and he says the result's in their own hands.
5: We speak a lot in training through the weeks. Obviously, our preparation is geared towards the game. And we don't really speak about what might happen or what could happen. We can only speak about what we can control on the pitch, and that's being good out of possession and being good in possession. And if we get both of those right, then we have a chance to get a result.
0: Last night, Mexico beat South Korea 1-0 to become the first team to qualify for the World Cup knockout stage. And that's the latest. I'm Sue Sharp.
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is Cam Kelly at BFBS, the Forces Station. Good morning and welcome to Friday's Rewind, an hour's worth of tunes from a proper retro year, as song one demonstrated. It was Big Country and Look Away, Look Away. It's an hour's worth of tunes from the year that we got Now That's What I Call Music 7 and Now That's What I Call Music 8 in this year. And just to put that into some kind of perspective for you, the first ever Now album came out in 1983. The average house price in the United Kingdom in our rewind year was £34,931. A loaf of bread, you'd be looking at 43p, a pint of milk, 24p. And if you went down your local for a pint of lager, you were getting 18p change from a pound.

Song number two from Atlantic Star and Secret Lovers. This is Cam Kelly with an hour's worth of tunes from the year that Elvis Presley, James Brown, Sam Kirk and Chuck Berry were just some of the names introduced into the Rock and Roll Hall of Fame. And the first colour tabloid came out in the UK. It was called Today. This was the year that Geffen Records signed Guns N' Roses. Then Farley Jackmaster Funk brought us this. Love Can't Turn Around.

Right, getting the year right first today, repping it for Germany. Darren and Tim, 1 year out either side of the actual year in question. On Friday morning's Rewind at BFBS, the Forces Station. I think this is a bit of a stinker when it comes to our Rewound Rewind tune. Have a listen to it. It's a clip of a song that was released in this year, played backwards. But what do you think it is? Have a listen. Hold on. Why is that not loading? Bear with me 1 second. Right. If we pause that and we pull that down there, that should be good? No, it's not good. I will figure out a way of playing you today's Rewound Rewind tune. I don't really understand what's going on with the system. You will have to bear with me, obviously, but we'll get Janet Jackson on, then we'll try and play it for you.

0: Jenny Jackson and What Have You Done For Me Lately at the FBS, the Forces Station. This is Cam Kelly. Getting an unprecedented amount of grief for the fact that the rewound clip wasn't loaded. All right, everybody chill out and calm down, shall we? Everybody just breathe. It's sorted. All right? Just calm down. Little keyboard warrior mother fellas. Right, have a listen. This is a clip of a song released in this year, played backwards. Doesn't it sound like Cotton Eye Joe? But the decades are out. Any idea what the song is? Breakfast at BFBS.com. BFBS.
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1: Be

Debbie Harry and French Kissing in the USA. Morning Jude, the rewind song is not Mel and Kim. Pete, oh, curses, foiled again. You got the song right, and there's a reason why I didn't think anyone would get the song right today. Tom and John also got the song right. Have a listen to it. It's a clip of a song released in this year, played backwards. Can't believe you got it. All right, if you think you know what it is, it's breakfast at bfbs.com. This was the year that the Human League released Human, and Redbox did this for America.

This is Cam Kelly at BFBS, the Forces Station. Big clue incoming. It's coming over the hills, flashing its lights at you. West Germany beat Argentina 3-2 to win the World Cup in Mexico. That was also the year that Diego Maradona thought it was netball as he scored a goal against England. I don't think there's any questions left as to what the year is. But if you want to have a guess, it's breakfast at bfbs.com. It was the year the Phantom of the Opera premiered in London and stateside Oprah Winfrey went national. Robert Palmer released I Didn't Mean to Turn You On.

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Jackie Graham and Set Me Free, continuing the tunes from 1 year on Friday Morning's Rewind. As far as movies that came out in this year, there were some absolute belters. One of them, by way of three clues, would be the best of the best. You can be my wingman anytime, and I feel the need. The need for speed. I don't think it's too hard to figure that one out. Some of the TV shows that came out in this year. The Flying Doctor Sledgehammer came out. Bread, remember Bread? Blackadder 2 and Pingu came out in this year. Any idea what the year is? 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As the Eurythmics, Thorn in My Side, continue the tunes.

and the crew. So, Mick's hazarded a guess as to what he thinks the Rewound Rewind tune is, and he is absolutely spot on. For those who aren't entirely sure, I threw you a little bit of a curveball today, in that it was reissued in this year, but it was originally released 21 years prior. Maybe that helps out a little bit. Any idea what that is? If you want to have a guess, there's still time. Breakfast at bfbs.com. However much this is just classic Whitney, it just takes me to the movie Coming to America when Sexual Chocolate perform it. It's so good. Right, the tunes continue with the Pet Shop Boys and Suburbia after the amazing Whitney and the greatest love of all at BFBS. I'm

Pet Shop Boys and Suburbia at the FBS, the Four Sisters Station. This is Karen Kelly. Good morning. The movie that I gave you by way of three clues was quite obviously Top Gun. The year on Friday morning's rewind was 1986. The rewound tune may have confused you, as it was re-released in this year, but it was originally released in 1965, and it was indeed Lulu with Shout, which I'm about to play in a sec. Stand by, Joe Carden's up next on Totally Connected. Have a brilliant weekend.

0: Andy Burnham has heralded a resounding victory in the Makerfield by-election as a turning point in British politics, winning more votes than all the other candidates put together. His return to Westminster opens the way for him to challenge Sir Keir Starmer for the party leadership and the keys to number 10. The Community Secretary, Steve Reid, a close ally of Sir Keir Starmer, has made it clear that the Prime Minister won't walk away from leading the country.
1: There isn't a challenge, and I know from speaking to voters as well as my colleagues that nobody wants a big battle inside the Labour Party. We saw what happened to the Conservatives when they did that. They eventually went down to their worst defeat for 200 years, and they laid waste to the economy and public services and made life much harder.

0: for the British people, who, after all, is here, who we are here to be serving.
1: Sir Keir has congratulated Mr Burnham on his victory, saying voters have chosen Labour's campaign of hope. The other likely contender for the leadership, the former Health Secretary Wes Streeting, says the result is proof that change is needed. The Conservatives have had their first Westminster by-election gain in Scotland since the 1960s, taking the oil industry seat of Aberdeen South from the SNP. The Tory shadow Scottish Secretary Andrew Bowie says other parties should take note.
2: It was a message to the Labour government that their policies on the North Sea right now are wrong, and that people in Aberdeen, a city that relies so much on the oil and gas industry for its economy, are very angry and very worried about the future. But it's also a message to the SNP that this part of the country feels it's been ignored for too long.
1: The SNP retained the Arbroath and Broughty Ferry seat in the other by-election. The latest planned round of negotiations between Iran and the US on ending their war have been delayed. The White House hasn't yet given a reason for pulling out of the talks in Switzerland. It's emerged that the wife of the zoo owner in Cambridgeshire, where a boy was seriously injured, jumped into the crocodile enclosure to try to save him. A 30-year-old man's been arrested for attempted murder after police were called to Johnston's of Old Hurst yesterday afternoon. Scotland fans won't have to stay up quite so late to see their World Cup game tonight. They'll kick off against Morocco at 11 p.m. our time. These Scotland fans in Boston, including the TV presenter Lorraine Kelly, are looking forward to the match.
3: Having an amazing time, man. Scotland here, we've got like world beaters. We've got McTominay, we've got McGinn, we've got Robbo. Get Craig Gordon in the nets. We're going to beat Morocco. I can feel it. It's here. We're going to draw with Morocco.
4: We've got a chance. Always got a chance to Scotland. So
5: it's going to be really tough. It really is. And I would settle for a draw, to be honest. But I think we'll be all right.
1: Last night, Mexico beat South Korea 1-0 to become the first team to qualify for the World Cup knockout stage. There were also wins for Canada and Switzerland, and South Africa drew with the Czech Republic. And the London Marathon will take place twice over 2 days next year to help meet growing demand. The same route between Greenwich and Westminster will remain the same. And that's the latest. I'm Sue Sharp.

Cannot tell you how much that song's grown on me. Gracie Abrams and Hit the Wall. Hey, welcome to Friday. We are finally here, 19th of June 2026. Today, Joe with you on Totally Connected. I say finally here as if I'm not a man who's been back at work for 3 days this week. In all fairness, though, don't know if I've mentioned it. In a little bit of pain. For anyone following Sunburn Gate, there's still quite a considerable amount of Joe's skin on the floor in this room right now. Very excited for my radio counterpart, George Ryland, to get back to work on Monday and discover the crime scene that I've left in our shared space. I hope you are doing well this Friday. Hope you've got something good planned for the weekend. Are you up to much? Going to be working through it? You've got some time off? There's loads of things happening. I know, obviously, tomorrow, big one on Aki for the Families Day at the Rugby Club. Northern Ireland have got their Armed Forces Day. They celebrate early. That's all going to be happening tomorrow. Of course, Estepona Golf Day in Gibraltar. Not at all jealous if you're going along to that. And we can't not talk about the fact that people are going to be, depending on what time zone you're in the Forces world, up pretty late tonight for Scotland v Morocco. In fact, we need to talk about that. I think we might even try and fit a Scottish banger or two in the show today. Listen, on the way in a bit, your chance to pick the playlist as we do today's takeover track. We'll have your chance to win as we play today's game of Five Aside. And it's a Friday. There's a brand new episode of our esports podcast, The Lobby Out. We'll chat about that after Little Mix.

0: Oh, do you know what? It's been years now. Can we just get them back together? I miss Little Mix. They were a good girl band, honestly. It's breakup song. You got it on BFBS, the Forces station. I'm Joe.
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0: Just gonna get some Timberlands on the way. Ed Sheeran playing in the next 10 as well. However, I need your help today, basically. We've gotten to Friday and I've spent a lot of time picking songs for this show this week. So, how about you do me a solid and help with planning the playlist? It is Takeover track time. And this Friday, a little bit of a celebration in the world of music. A big, big birthday for one of the most iconic rock stars of all time. Brian May today celebrates his 79th birthday. So I thought for Takeover Tracks today, we would honour Brian May and we'd go for big guitar bangers. What song has the best guitar riff of all time? 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

0: Timbaland and Apologise on BFBS, the Forces Station. You're on with Joe for a Friday, and a Friday means you get to take control of the BFBS playlist. We are celebrating Sir Brian May's birthday, 79 today, would you believe it? So I want to celebrate iconic guitar riffs. 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
0: This was a tough one today, wasn't it? We are doing takeover tracks, and today Sir Brian May celebrates his 79th. So I thought to recognise one of the greatest guitarists of all time, we needed to play a bit of a guitar-y banger, didn't we? Hey to our ginster in Gibraltar, mate, that is a solid suggestion. I do, weirdly, so Ginny's suggested Driven By You, you know, one of Brian's greatest works himself, in fact, that was used by that Ford advert back in the day. I do remember some sort of car advert. I mean, it was very, very, very kind of early in my life, but I do seem to remember that advert. Hello to you, Lee. This suggestion of Sweet Child of Mine is incredible. Hello to Lizzie, suggesting some Franz Ferdinand, some Dire Straits. In fact, you know what? Do you know what? I'm doing it. You can't not admit that this is one of the biggest guitar hooks of all time. And one of those tunes that doesn't matter where you are, it doesn't matter what function you're at, you push play on this, you know that it's going to go off. Air guitars at the ready, please, as we head to 1987, celebrating all things guitar-y today. This is Guns N' Roses on BFBS.

A strong, strong suggestion today from Yuli. Guns N' Roses, our takeover track for a Friday. It's BFBS, the Forces Station. I'm Joe. On the way, BB Rexha, who's reworked an absolute dance classic, will get her tune New Religion on after the lad who's taken the dinner party on tour. This is Niall. It tastes so good.

She dropped her new tune with David Guetta the other week. We had it on Old School and Anthems for the first time on Saturday night. It absolutely bangs. That's her cover of Faithless. It's called New Religion. BB Rexha on BFBS, the Forces Station. I'm Joe. Hope your Friday's going all right. Going to get Pausa on the way, a former weekend anthem from the Another Boys as well. Question, how's the weather looking in your part of the Forces world right now? Looks like it is going to be a scorcher in the UK over the weekend. Obviously, like Central Europe, if you're maybe in the Med, in Cyprus, summertime looking good. I'm sorry if you're in the Falklands. I know we're getting into cold season. However, I did want to talk about this on the show today. What summertime behaviours need banning? What absolutely needs outlawing that people think is acceptable when it gets a little bit warm? You can give me a shout today, connected at bfbs.com or DM me on Insta. We're at BFBS Radio. Very, very pleased to hear from the French. Today, the news coming out of France is that there is now going to be a ban of £130 for lads who get topless in places that aren't the beach. I actually don't mind this. Apologise to anyone who's in Scotland right now. Although, let's face it, you'll be having a lie-in for the match tonight. But taps off is not an acceptable behaviour just because it's a little bit sunny. Like, I leveled you. I'm not a fan of that. I am happy with that being banned in France anywhere but a beach. What else needs to be banned in the sun? Honestly, people seem to absolutely take the mick when the sun comes out. I remember one lad who was on Aki with us in Cyprus back in the day. And he got in a little bit of trouble, bless him, because he tried to do the right thing but got it wrong. He got told off for walking into the Forces store on Aki with his top off. Do you want to know what his logic was? It wasn't because he was hot. It wasn't because the sun was out and he wanted to get a tan. No. It's because he'd been working with engine oil earlier in that day and his t-shirt was dirty. So he thought, you know what? Better just go skins on this one.

0: Friday bangers are on. It is Pause. It's Dirty Cash on BFBS, the Forces Station. I'm Joe. It is a busy, busy weekend ahead in Scotland tonight. 11 PM UK time is the kickoff for the Scotland-Morocco game in the World Cup. However, it is not the only kind of celebration, hopefully, that's going to be taking place this weekend in the country. The guys from 5th Battalion Royal Regiment of Scotland are going to be marching through Dundee on Saturday, exercising their freedom of the city. Going to find out more about what's going on after you two.
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0: You Two and Beautiful Day on BFBS, the Forces Station. Happy Friday. Hope your day is going all right wherever you are around the Forces world. Going to get a formal weekend anthem from Another and 54 Ultra on for you in a sec. First, we need to talk Scotland, and I feel that's something that's going to be happening a lot today. So tonight, 11pm UK time, is the kickoff for Scotland versus Morocco. Action's going to be on ITV1 on the telly, whether you're at home or overseas through BFBS TV. We've also got our Mark McKenzie, who's going to be on with all the updates on the radio if you can't get near a screen. And we're hoping a win for Scotland tonight won't be the only celebration we're looking forward to this weekend, right? Because the guys from Five Scots, the guys from Balaclava Company of 5th Battalion Royal Reg of Scotland, are going to be spending tomorrow marching through Dundee, marking their freedom of the city. Mark McKenzie has been speaking with Five Scots' OC.
1: Major Tommy Blair, I'm Officer Commanding Balaclava Company, 5th Battalion the Royal Regiment of Scotland.
2: Really busy time at the moment for Balaclava Company. You've got the Freedom of Dundee parade coming up on Saturday. What can you tell us about it?
1: So this is an opportunity for the Royal Regiment of Scotland to exercise the Freedom of Dundee, which it was previously granted by the city. So we'll be marching with colours flying and bayonets fixed to say thank you to the support that the local community give us up in Dundee.
2: How important is that, and how do you feel? I mean, you do a lot of parades, you do a lot of ceremonial things, but getting out amongst the community, it's a wee bit extra special.
1: Yeah, it absolutely is. You know, the nation asks extraordinary things of ordinary people, and we couldn't do what we're asked to do by the nation if it weren't for the support of the community. So it's hugely important for us to get out and say thank you.
2: I mentioned this is a busy time, and that's just scratching the surface, isn't it, for Five Scots? You seem to be everywhere at the moment.
1: Yep, we are super busy at the moment, but it's all, you know, good, positive stuff for us to be doing. We were down in London earlier this year. We've done lots of freedom parades, for example, Stirling last week, Dundee this coming Saturday, and then we'll be down in Edinburgh doing our ceremonial stuff towards the end of the month. So it's super busy, but really exciting, and a good time to be part of the organisation.
0: If you are getting us on in Scotland this morning and you've got some free time tomorrow and you can get yourself to Dundee, the parade is going to be forming up from 11:45. They'll be stepping off exactly at midday, moving up from Euclid Street to City Square in Dundee. I'm sure they would love your support if you are able to go along. That is, of course, if you are not too busy being up tonight, catching up on the Scotland-Morocco game, honestly. Best of luck, Mark McKenzie, like I say, who you just heard from there, is going to be on with all the updates tonight. The kickoff for that match in the World Cup is 11pm UK time. Right now, a song we love so much when it came out, we made it our weekend anthem. It's the Another Boys, it's 54 Ultra. This is Talk To You.

anthem from Another is Talk to You on BFBS. By the way, if you missed this week's weekend anthem earlier on, that new Goulburn City banger, you need to check it out. If you're on in the Falklands, Tom's got it on BFBS Breakfast. Next, if you're elsewhere in the Forces world, Georgia Ryland is going to have it for you on her show today after 4 p.m. UK time. Very jealous, by the way. Georgia's been doing her show from the Rock of Gibraltar all week. And today, she's got all the gen on tomorrow's big golfing event. So if you are on the Rock, make sure you get George on later. And go and say hi to her if you see her tomorrow. Always a good day out, that one. Here's Latto.

Latto, Big Energy on Totally Connected with Joe. It's BFBS. Happy Friday. When was the last time you tried a brand new sport? Everyone seems to be getting really into that paddle thing at the moment. Do you have to call it paddle? Paddle? Paddle? Just call it. Is it just hitting stuff? Is it tennis with a thick bat? Be honest. If you know, please let me know. If you're in Germany this weekend and you fancy trying something new, there's a really cool opportunity to try out, I think, 90 different local sports clubs are going to be along showing their offering. It's happening at the Paderborn Sports Day at Schloss Neuhaus this Sunday. Get yourself along anytime between 2 and 6 to get involved. And who knows, you might just find your new favourite thing. Right, Jubel on the way after Eagle Eye Cherry. Oh.

0: The Prime Minister insists he's ready to fight Andy Burnham for number 10.
1: If there is a contest, just to be clear with you, then yes, I will run. I will stand, and I've said repeatedly, I'm not going to walk away from that.
0: A warning to Israel over Lebanon as President Trump's number 2 holds off on fresh Iran talks.
2: Donald J. Trump is the only head of state in the entire world who is sympathetic to the nation of Israel at this moment in time.
0: And the excitement builds as Scotland prepare to make their bid for a World Cup knockout spot.
3: We're going to beat Morocco. I can feel it. It's here.
4: We've got a chance. Always got a chance.
5: I think we'll be all right.
0: With Sue Sharp. Andy Burnham says his resounding victory in the Makerfield by-election is a turning point in British politics, winning more votes than all the other parties put together. His return to Westminster opens the way for him to challenge Sir Keir Starmer for the Labour Party leadership and the keys to number 10. Andy Burnham has addressed a victory rally in Ashton in Makerfield in the last few minutes.
6: I did describe it last night as a last chance to change, and I think that's how people here kind of saw it when I was talking to them on the doorsteps, and they said, well, Andy, maybe we can give you our support this time, but you know it's not a blank cheque, it's not ongoing, you have to respond to what people

0: here are saying. You have to do something to make life more affordable.
1: Also speaking in the last hour, the Prime Minister congratulated Andy Burnham on his win and said again if there's a Labour leadership contest, he will stand.
2: There isn't one at the moment, but as I've said on many, many occasions, I don't think that's a good thing for the country to plunge us into chaos. I would also add that now that Andy has won, which is really important, really good, he's a huge asset to us, then now will inevitably be a Manchester mayoralty by-election starting straight away. It's important that we pull together for that. But if there is a contest, just to be clear with you, then yes, I will run, I will stand, and I've said repeatedly, I'm not going to walk away from that.
1: Reform UK leader Nigel Farage is disappointed with the by-election results.
3: What really happened here is it was vote Burnham, get Starmer out, which of course was our campaign message leading up to the locals on the 7th of May. So we were slightly hoist with our own petard. As for the Reform vote share, well, I thought we'd get 18,000 votes. We got just shy of 16, so I'm disappointed.
1: Meanwhile, the Conservatives have their first Westminster by-election gain in Scotland since the 1960s, taking the oil industry seat of Aberdeen South from the Scottish National Party. The seat was won by Douglas Lumsden, a former oil and gas worker. In his victory speech, he described the by-election as a referendum on the industry.
4: The people of Aberdeen have spoken loud and clear. We stopped the SNP and we sent Labour the message that the destruction of the North Sea oil and gas industry must stop now.
1: Separate contest, the SNP comfortably held Arbroath and Broughty Ferry.
5: This is Forces News.
1: Negotiations between Iran and the United States due to start in Switzerland have been delayed. The White House says the Vice President, J.D. Vance, has pulled out of a planned trip to meet Iranian negotiators. No reason was given, but Lebanese media linked to Hezbollah reported the delay was because of continuing Israeli airstrikes on southern Lebanon. J.D. Vance has warned Israel not to get on the wrong side of Donald Trump.
6: Donald J. Trump is the only head of state in the entire world who is sympathetic to the nation of Israel at this moment in time. If I was in the cabinet of the Israeli government, I might not be attacking the only powerful ally that I have.
1: It comes as the health ministry in Beirut says airstrikes overnight have killed 18 people and wounded 33. Four soldiers were killed in a Hezbollah attack in southern Lebanon. Iran's supreme leader Mohtaba Khamenei has said that President Trump had, out of desperation, used all kinds of leverage to bring the framework deal about. Mohammad Islami is the author of The Second Europe, a study of Iranian-European nuclear negotiations. He says the Iranian leadership remains wary of the Trump administration.
7: Donald Trump entered two wars on Iran during active negotiations with the Iranians, first in Muscat and the second in Geneva. Right now, Masoud Pezeshkian, the Iranian president, is very cautious regarding the future of the negotiations while they are insisting on what they have achieved.
1: Meanwhile, the Foreign Secretary says the UK is standing ready to help clear the Strait of Hormuz of mines. The Royal Navy's RFA Line Bay has been equipped with uncrewed mine hunting equipment and cutting-edge counter-drone systems for possible deployment to the shipping route. A UK and French-led mission has more than 40 countries willing to secure the waterway. Speaking during a visit to Egypt, Yvette Cooper says ideally this will begin as soon as possible.
8: There's technical issues here when it comes to demining. That's got to be done properly and safely. We want Iran to get moving on this, but we're also standing ready to provide additional support and assistance. And the UK demining capabilities are currently on the way to the region. We've got one ship there already, and we've also got the work we're doing with France, who also have capability in the region as well.
5: Forces News. This is BFBS.
1: It's emerged a woman jumped into a crocodile enclosure at a zoo in Cambridgeshire to help save a three-year-old boy. A 30-year-old man from Norfolk has been arrested on suspicion of attempted murder. Ukrainian officials say Russian attacks on the city of Sumy have killed two people. Five people were injured in bombing in neighbouring Kharkiv. And buying and selling a home is set to become faster and less complicated under government plans to modernise the process. The government estimates the changes would slash around 4 weeks off the time it takes for a sale to go through.
5: This is Forces News.
1: 323 recruits to the Gurkhas have completed the final exercise of their Phase 1 training, also known as basic training. James Wharton sent this report.
9: These Gurkha recruits are at the crossover point between Phase 1 and 2 training, with this final field exercise all that remains until they can pat themselves on the back and say they've completed basic training. Captain Babindra Rai is the training officer at Gurkha Company ITC Katrick.
10: They are doing so far so well. There are one or two who have done missed the training, but we are catching up with the another wing or another platoon within the ITC. Apart from that, I'm quite happy. They are motivated and they are learning fast. It's good to see that they're transitioning life from civilian life to military life.
9: BFBS Forces News has been following the progress of this year's intake of recruits since they arrived in the UK in February. One of the young men joining the Gurkhas is 20-year-old trainee rifleman Roshan Tapa.
11: Training is going well. It's pretty hard, but we're learning new things every second. My grandfather was in Indian Army before. He likes to ask me, like, what's happening in the field.
9: There is no rest for the recruits where training to become Gurkhas is concerned. The trainee riflemen now move straight into Phase 2 and the combat infantry course, which will take them another 4 months to complete. All being well, these soldiers will become fully fledged Gurkhas in November this year. James Walton, BFBS Forces News, ITC Katrick.
5: The World Cup 2026.
1: Scotland will face Morocco this evening in their second World Cup match after kicking off their campaign with a 1-0 win over Haiti. The Scotland manager Steve Clarke has told his team to be at their very best, describing their opponents as the real deal, and he says the result is in their own hands.
12: We speak a lot in training through the weeks. Obviously, our preparation is geared towards the game, and we don't really speak about what might happen or what could happen. We can only speak about what we can control on the pitch, and that's being good out of possession and being good in possession. And if we get both of those right, then we have a chance to get a result.
1: Last night, Mexico beat South Korea 1-0 to become the first team to qualify for the World Cup knockout stage, while Canada's 6-0 World Cup win over Qatar, their first ever, was marred by a horror injury to midfielder Ismail Kone, who had his leg broken by a challenge which saw Asim Omer Madibo sent off. Jesse Marsh is the Canada boss.
13: Everyone could hear the bone snap. You know, your heart goes out to him, and everybody's a little shaken by the whole experience because of the nature of the injury.
1: There was also a win for Switzerland, while South Africa drew with the Czech Republic. Away from the World Cup, Tottenham have completed the £52 million signing of Netherlands defender Jan-Paul van der Hecke from Brighton, while Liverpool have signed Spain winger Victor Munoz after triggering his £34.5 million release clause. To cricket now, and England are on the ropes as day three of the second test against New Zealand gets underway at the Oval. The hosts are 227 for 6 after 61 overs in their first innings in reply to New Zealand's 391 all out. Scotland came agonisingly short of a famous victory at the T20 World Cup as West Indies won a tumultuous game at Headingley by 7 runs. And the London Marathon is to, for 1 year only, expand into a 2-day event. The unique format will welcome 100,000 runners across the 24th and 25th of April next year. They'll run the same route from Greenwich to Westminster.
5: Forces News. Headlines.
1: Prime Minister's under growing pressure after Andy Burnham's clear victory in the Makerfield by-election. Sir Keir Starmer has confirmed he will stand if there's a leadership contest. Negotiations between Iran and the US are due to start in Switzerland today but have been delayed. And the Foreign Secretary Yvette Cooper says the UK is standing ready to help clear the Strait of Hormuz of mines. And that's the latest. I'm Sue Sharp.

Now that is the energy for a Friday. It's Nicki Minaj, it's Starships on BFBS. This is Totally Connected. I'm Joe. Hope you're doing well today, 19th of June 2026. Good afternoon to you. If you're getting us on Ops this afternoon, nearly the weekend, hope you're getting a bit of time off this weekend. Hello, if you may be getting us on in Brunei or on Diego Garcia today, where you're fully in weekend mode already. Hello, if you're getting us on in sunny Cyprus this afternoon, maybe Germany, Gibraltar, or Belgium, or the Netherlands this lunchtime. Hey, if you're in Canada, night shift in it this morning, one more to go. And hello, if you're getting us on around the UK today, great to have your company. On in a little bit, we need to check in on the world of esports. Owen Williams going to be dropping by to chat about the latest episode of The Lobby that comes out in about an hour or so for you. We're also going to be getting the winner of this week's Fresh New Music vote on. And I've got your chance to become a winner as we play today's game of Five Aside. It's our World Cup-inspired new game where you could be bagging a 4K smart projector. It's like the ultimate telly upgrade. I'll tell you how you could win after Zara Larson and the Pink Panthers remix, Midnight Sun.

There is just something about the like UK baseline energy that Pink Panthers brings to that song. It just takes it to the next level. It's Zara Larsson. It's Midnight Sun on BFBS. You're on with Joe. Green Day's playing in a few. We'll get some 1975 loaded up for you as well. First, though, so much good telly on this summer. And whether you are going to be doing some, like, summer movie nights, whether you're going to be, like, deep in Love Island lore, or if you are, of course, going to be checking out the football that's happening, I've got your chance to bag the ultimate TV upgrade, right? A smart 4K projector could be yours when we do the prize draw at the end of this month. And in fact, it's the World Cup that's kind of inspired our new game. It's called Five Aside. I've put together a team of five. However, one of these members doesn't belong. Can you tell me who shouldn't be on the team? On today's lineup, we have Toto, we have Marley, we have Jinx, we have Beethoven, and we have Lassie. Five members of a team, one of them shouldn't be there. Can you tell me who the odd one out is? Let me give you that list one more time, actually. Today we have Toto, Marley, Jinx, Beethoven, and Lassie. Who do you reckon does not belong on that team? Who are we booting off? If you want to have a guest today, the email address to play along is connected@bfbs.com. That is connected@bfbs.com. Give you about half an hour or so to try and work out today's one. And if you are correct, you will be in our prize draw, where at the end of this month, someone is going to bag that 4K smart projector. Good luck.

0: Okay, I'm fully blaming the slight heat stroke I might have got because I've definitely gone too easy on these this week. Let's go through the names quickly. Well done to Don, getting it right. Well done to Mark in the UK, to Kim in Jib, to Lee in Cyprus, to Chelsea in Brunson, all in so far. I'll give you a little reminder of how you could be joining that list of potential winners as we play today's five-a-side. We're back to it after Green Day.
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It's Green Day and Holiday on BFBS, the Forces Station. I'm Joe, winner of this week's Fresh New Music vote on the way in a bit. Gigi Perez playing in a sec as well. First, potentially the easiest five sides we've had in a while based on the emails I'm getting today. It's mad because normally you'd be like, right, Friday, I'm not saying the acronym on air, but everyone's finishing early because tomorrow's Saturday. And people aren't really like where they normally are. They're not normally in the cars, in their offices and stuff. So you think it'd be a bit quiet, but people are getting this today. So on our five-a-side lineup today, we have this lot. We have Toto, we have Marley, we have Jinx, we have Beethoven, and we have Lassie. However, one of those members doesn't belong. Can you tell me who shouldn't be there? If you can, it could win you a 4K smart projector when we do the prize draw at the end of this month. Well done to Emma getting it right, to Lisa in Shape Correct as well. Hello to Alex in Ironick this afternoon. Hope you're well. Afternoon to Hutchie Correct as well. Let me give you that list one more time. On today's five-a-side, we have Toto, we have Marley, we have Jinx, Beethoven and Lassie. If you can tell me who shouldn't be in that group, it could win you a 4K smart projector. It's just a gorgeous looking picture. It's got all your like apps built in, so you can crack them straight away with Netflix and Prime and that. Got an HDMI, so if you're overseas, pop a BFBS box in it. Could be yours. All you need to do is email me which one of those doesn't belong to connected@bfbs.com. I'll give you another 15 minutes or so to play along this Friday.

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0: Right, so all week we've been bringing you four fresh new music tracks. You've got to vote for your favourite. It becomes our records of the week on a Friday. Right, in there we had some big names this week. We had Bebe Rexha's new tune. We had the Olivia Rodrigo, Robert Smith tune. We had the fact that the Backstreet Boys are somehow back. They did a song for the new Paw Patrol movie. However, the winner of the vote, and this will be no surprise whatsoever, given how good of an online presence the BTS Army have. Of course, the boys are back. Their official Festa song for this year. This one means so, so much to the fans. Like, some incredible reactions to it. Now it's out. BTS and Come Over is our record of the week.

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1: 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Oh.

0: In Excess on Totally Connected with Joe. This is BFBS. Happy Friday. Got much on this weekend. How about, right? The next time you switch on the telly, how do you fancy that telly actually not being a telly, but being a 4K projector image, right? This is a proper Gucci prize. I've got it for you this month. A 4K smart projector could be yours. If you want to win it, you've got to play five aside. I've put together a team of five, but who does not belong in this group? Today we have Toto, we have Marley, we have Jinx, we have Beethoven, and we have Lassie. One of those shouldn't be there. If you can tell me who it is, I need you to email connected@bfbs.com with your answer. You are in that prize draw if you can get that reply to me before the end of Madonna and Sabrina Carpenter with Bring Your Love.
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Madonna and Sabrina Carpenter on BFBS, the Forces Station. You're on with Joe. Scotland playing the World Cup tonight. They've got Morocco at 11 p.m. UK time tonight. Armand McKenzie from BFBS in Scotland has been getting some score predictions from those based at Five Scots. We'll hear those in a sec. Plus, going to get some Zayn and Sia on the way. But before that, potentially the easiest week of five-a-side we've had. I'm blaming the fact that I've been away. I've let it slip a little bit, right? We were back to normal horribleness on Monday. Firstly, though, did you manage to work this out? On today's lineup, we had Toto, we had Marley, we had Jinx, we had Beethoven, and we had Lassie. Well done to Hutchie getting it right. Well done to Danny getting us on into Kalia the Sarvo. And well done to Elliot and Cornwall this morning. Of course, correctly identifying that the odd one out today was Jinx. Today is National Pets in Films Day, because apparently that needs a day. And all of those were beloved dogs of the movie world. Jinx, however, was that weirdly clever cat that knew how to use the toilet from Meet the Parents. If you got that right, well done. You're in the prize draw. That projector could be yours. More chances to win when we play again on Monday.

0: Zayn and Sia playing right around the forces world and across the UK on BFBS. I'm Joe, this is Totally Connected. We'll get Lewis Capaldi playing in the next 10 minutes. However, first, of course, we do need to talk about the football tonight.
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0: It's not often we get to say this. A pretty brilliant start for all of the home nations involved. Sorry, Wales. This is just what we're dealing with now. England and Scotland both been smashing it so far. And I know it's a particularly big one for the Scots because what? Their win over Haiti was their first World Cup win since 1990. That's a lot. That is meaningful, man. So after that win, we're going to see later on tonight Scotland facing Morocco. The action is going to be on ITV1. You can check that out whether you're at home or whether you're overseas through BFBS TV. You can get ITV1. The kickoff is 11 p.m. UK time tonight. If you cannot get yourself near a screen, don't worry. Keep your radio on. Mark McKenzie is going to be bringing the tunes and bringing all of the updates from the game. However, as our resident spokesperson for all things Scotland, Mark McKenzie wanted to know what the community north of the border actually thinks going to happen tonight. So he's been to Redford Barracks to hear what five Scots reckon is going to be the score tonight.
2: Major Tommy Blair, I'm Officer Commanding Balaclava Company, 5th Battalion, Royal Regiment of Scotland.
3: How's your football knowledge? How into it are you?
2: Quite into it. Not into the late start for the games, but, no. But quite into it, yeah.
3: So what are you thinking about Scotland next up, Morocco?
2: Well, you know, it's going to be a challenge. Obviously, I'm going to be positive and hope for the best. So I'm going to call it 1-0 to Scotland. But I'll certainly be biting my nails throughout the game.
3: It was an uncomfortable watch, I think, if you managed to stay up on a Saturday night into Sunday morning. Wasn't the easiest of watches for Scotland in the opening match.
2: No, possibly not. But that's all part of the fun of being a Scotland fan, I think.
4: WO2, Gordon Brown.
5: It was five Scots. Where are you from?
4: From Glasgow originally, but I stay on the East Coast now.
5: Okay, thoughts ahead of Morocco?
4: I think we beat them 2-0.
5: 2-0?
4: I think we've been in good form, and although they played well against Brazil, I think that we take it on the day.
5: They really were. And Scotland weren't great, let's be honest, in that opening match.
4: No, they weren't great. However, we still, you know, took away the points and we're still group leaders. So there'll be a lot of confidence for the squad going into that.
0: So that's what members even of Five Scots reckon. What do you think? If you've got a prediction for tonight, Mark, I'd love to hear from you. It's messages@bfbs.com to email him. He'll be back on your radio, like I say, with all those updates tonight from 10 UK time. And seeing as we're talking Scottish football, it only feels right that we push play on the song from the time when the Fratellis lent a hand to the unofficial Scottish footballing anthem.
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0: From the Sky News Centre at midday, Andy Burnham's promise to lay out a new path for Britain after winning the Makerfield by-election.
1: Start again?
2: Yeah.
1: Sir Keir Starmer says he will stand in a Labour leadership contest should one be triggered. He's congratulated Andy Burnham, who's returning to Westminster after winning the Makerfield by-election. In his victory speech, the former Greater Manchester mayor described it as a turning point, saying there'll be no second chance for Labour to deliver change. The Prime Minister says he has a decent record to defend.
3: 2 years ago, people said to me, it's not possible to stabilise the economy and invest in your public services and bring down waiting lists. You're going to have to choose one or the other. We've done both.
1: Reform Deputy Leader Richard Tice isn't impressed with Labour's results in Makerfield.
4: You know, this is a safe Labour seat that's been Labour for 100 years, so he's held on to that. At the local elections, the message was vote Reform to get Starmer out. Here, what people did was vote Burnham to guarantee to get Starmer out.
1: The Conservative leader, Kemi Badenoch, says her party's victory over the Scottish National Party in the by-election in Aberdeen South shows people care about North Sea oil jobs and energy security. It's the first time the Tories have gained a Westminster seat in a Scottish by-election for nearly 60 years. In a separate contest in Scotland, the SNP comfortably held Arbroath and Brottie Ferry. Fighting has continued in Lebanon a day after the US and Iran signed a peace agreement that included an end to the hostilities there. The Lebanese Health Ministry says Israeli strikes in the south killed at least 18 people with multiple buildings destroyed. Israel says four of its soldiers were killed in combat with the Iranian-backed group Hezbollah. A new round of direct negotiations between the US and Iran due to start in Switzerland has been postponed. The White House says the Vice President J.D. Vance had delayed

0: his trip, as plans hadn't been finalised, but he's looking forward to technical talks starting soon. It's emerged that a woman jumped into a crocodile enclosure at a zoo in Cambridgeshire to help save a 3-year-old boy. A 30-year-old man has been arrested on suspicion of attempted murder and released on bail. BBC reporter Zoe O'Brien is at the zoo in Huntingdon.
1: My colleague has spoken with the owner and he's confirmed that it was his wife who jumped into that enclosure yesterday to help the child. His condition is described currently as critical but stable. Now, what is unclear at the moment is whether or not his injuries are consistent with an animal attack or whether it was upon landing that he was injured. We know that the walkway is estimated to be around 15 foot above the water in that crocodile enclosure.
0: Iran's Football Federation is lodging a complaint with FIFA over continuing US entry visas for its World Cup squad. It's lodged a complaint. And that's the latest. I'm John Adderley.
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4: And thank you to what was some of John Adderley there. Happy Friday to you, Joe, on Totally Connected, and it is Anthems time. And I'm thinking we need to do a special BFBS Anthems today, right? Because tomorrow, Team Northern Ireland get to start celebrations a week ahead of lots of us. They are having their Armed Forces Day tomorrow. So for the next few, it is all about the best of Northern Irish musical talent, right? One of the biggest Northern Irish girl band singers of all time on the way. Going to get some throwback Ash in there as well. But first, two of the biggest rising stars of dance music from Northern Ireland in the last few years. We kick off with Bicep. This is Glue. It's BFBS.

0: bicep and glue in there before it. Yeah, happy Friday. We're treating you well today. You're on with Joe. It is Totally Connected. We are doing a special Northern Irish BFBS anthems today, right? Because tomorrow, Saturday 20th, Team Northern Ireland gets to celebrate Armed Forces Day pretty much an entire week. In fact, exactly an entire week ahead of the rest of the country. Someone who is going to be there for us is the wonderful Rachel Cochrane from BFBS Breakfast in Northern Ireland.
1: Hi, Joe. Yep, Armed Forces Day happening tomorrow. We are kicking things off a week earlier than the rest of the UK with Northern Ireland celebrations up in Coleraine. And it's my hometown too, so I feel as though that makes it even more special to be covering it. It's always just such a fantastic day to showcase the work of our armed forces and veterans and their families. There's always such strong support here in Northern Ireland, and that is going to be, you know, right at the heart of everything that's happening tomorrow. So the programme, absolutely packed. We've got the Battle of Britain Memorial flight, interactive military displays, gun salutes, so very much a family day out, loads for all ages to get involved in and enjoy. One of the highlights that everybody's looking forward to is the Aria Falcons parachute display team. That one's always a real crowd pleaser. So do stay tuned to BFBS throughout the day tomorrow. Terry Casey and I are going to be on the ground bringing you the atmosphere, chatting to the people there and giving you a real flavour of what's happening in Coleraine.
0: Nice one, Rach. Thank you so much. You can catch all of the action from Rachel and Cherry tomorrow on the radio. And do you know what? Looks like Northern Ireland's going to get pretty decent weather for it as well. Right now, should we finish off our special Northern Irish BFBS anthems with one of the most famous female singers of the Northern Irish dance scene? Of course, the lady who bought us Flyer, if nothing else. The iconic Nadine Coyle as part of Girls Aloud is BFBS.

Loud, finishing off a special Northern Irish BFBS anthems. If you're in Northern Ireland and you're going to Armed Forces Day in Coleraine tomorrow, happy best day. Go say hi to Rachel and Cherry if you see them. They would love to speak to you there. Listen, it's a busy looking weekend in so many different parts of the forces world, so I just want to quickly give a shout out to Team Cyprus. If you're on Aki, don't forget tomorrow you can get yourself along to the rugby pitches on Aki, because they are hosting their kind of families day rugby day festival. There's going to be loads of stuff. There's going to be music, it's going to be food and drink, stuff for the little ones, some rugby matches as well. It's all looking good. It's happening tomorrow. Right now, Ariana Grande and Hate That Made You Love Me. This is BFBS.

0: Ariana Grande on BFBS, the Forces Station. It's Totally Connected with Joe Friday today, which means a brand new episode of our esports podcast, The Lobby, has dropped. To chat us through it, Owen Williams, aka Psycho from the BFBS Pro League, is going to be joining us on the show. I'm assured not in his psycho mode. He'll be with us after Usher and I Don't Mind.
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0: mind. Usher, GCJ, and potentially, in fact, I'm going to say it, the best song Usher has ever released. It's I Don't Mind on BFBS, the Forces station. It's Totally Connected. You're on with Joe. Mimi Webb's on the way. We'll do Charlie XCX in a bit as well. It is Friday today, which means brand new episode of our esports podcast, The Lobby, is out. In fact, let me look at the clock right now as we speak. Here to talk about it, Owen Williams, aka Psycho, from the team. Owen, we'll get to the podcast in a sec. I want to talk Pro League in general. How's F125 going? Are we any closer to kind of declaring a champion yet?
1: Yeah, well, there is some breaking news from F125.
0: Oh, go on.
1: And that's that we have a winner. We have a world champion F125 driver by the name of Phoenix from British Army Esports. He's absolutely dominated. 5 maximum points weeks for himself, and only the weakest finish he's had has been second all season long.
0: Damn.
1: He's absolutely dominated and was crowned the champion this Monday.
0: Oh, congratulations. Well, well done to Phoenix. Well done to Team Army getting it right as well. So F1 kind of cleared up. What's next on the cards?
1: Well, we still got 1 week to play for F125, and that's going to be all the other drivers fighting for those final positions. It's very, very close behind first place. First place has run away with it, but beyond that,
0: so does
1: it
0: that
1: is
0: mean
1: tight.
0: Phoenix is going to be competing next week, or is it already done and dusted?
1: Absolutely, he can choose to not if he doesn't want to. But
0: oh,
1: I'm
0: wait,
1: sure
0: so
1: he's
0: he
1: going to
0: potentially
1: want to.
0: Still lose. This?
1: Oh, well, I mean, he'd have to say something very dodgy to lose at this
0: I'll
1: point.
0: I'll get kicked off.
1: It'd have to be a complete disqualification, and goodness knows how that might happen, but statistically there is no way any other driver can win. But beyond F125, we've got some other events on the horizon as well. So Cadet Cup, our first ever BFBS-focused cadet-only event, coming up on the 11th of July. That's going to be featuring Rocket League, and also the Pro League for Rocket League and League of Legends, starting the first week of July. So there is so much going on, Joe.
0: And still time for people to sign up?
1: Plenty of time. As long as you get involved 24 hours before the event begins, you're good to go.
0: Oh, easy. Right, bfbsesports.com if you want to get signed up for that. That is also where you can find the latest episode of our podcast. And you might be able to tell that Owen and I today are padding a little bit, because you're not actually in the pod this weekend, are you? You were super surped by someone I think we have to officially call Daddy Jupp.
1: Absolutely, I was too busy enjoying myself in Centre Parks. But Jonah Jupp and his dad entered the podcast studio, and it's a really entertaining episode. I've not had the time to watch the full thing, but it's been a really great laugh looking at the bits I have.
0: And of course we're doing that because it's Father's Day this weekend. We haven't just randomly Absolutely. Gone, right, bring your dad to work. But that does sound like something we would do. Do you know anything about Jonah's dad?
1: I don't. He's a mysterious character.
0: I'm so intrigued. I cannot wait to find... I love Jonah to bits. Cannot wait to find out what process was involved to create this creature, bless him, that we work with. If you want to find the pod, it's available right now. It's called The Lobby. You can find it wherever you normally get your podcast. Just search for The Lobby, or you can get it at bfbsesports.com. Owen, thanks so much. See you next Friday, mate.
1: Thank you very much.

Anna on the Moon on BFBS, the Forces station, for a Friday. Hope you're doing all right wherever you find yourself around the Forces world today. Hello, if you're getting us on in Brunei this evening, happy weekend. I guess half seven, we're officially there now, aren't we? If you've not made plans for this weekend yet, why not keep tomorrow free? The Panaga Club is going to be hosting its Garrison Open Day. You can go check out the facilities. There's going to be a free shuttle bus running from the pool at the Chit Chat Community Centre and the J16 car parks. Over there, you can go get involved with things like the free golf lessons they're doing, the free tennis stuff, the free swim trials as well. It's not a bad way to spend a Saturday in Brunei, is it? Right now, new Charlie XCX. It's spring summer 26.

0: New stuff from Charlie XCX, Spring Summer 26 on BFBS, the Forces Station. You're on with Joe for Totally Connected. Gaga and Doechii on the way, some throwback Strokes as well. First though, I have to say BFBS HQ in the UK looking pretty quiet at the moment because my counterpart, George Ryland, well, she's having a great old time in Gibraltar.
1: Hey Joe, it's George Ryland and this is going to be my last show from The Rock. I can't believe it. It's been such an incredible week. Yesterday, I was hanging out with the Royal Navy Gibraltar Squadron, so we're going to hear that on the show today. Plus, I will be chatting to Lauren Mitchell about Daily Dits, and my old pal Mark McKenzie will be on ahead of the big match tonight, Scotland taking on Morocco. Make sure you join me 4 p.m. UK time for my last show from Gibraltar.
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0: It's the Strokes, and last night on BFBS, the Forces Station. I'm Joe, happy Friday to you. It is Totally Connected, Gaga and Doechii on the way, and that new one from Stella Lefty playing in the next 15 minutes as well. At first, stand up straight, look smart, because British Forces Brunei have recently been hosting some visitors. They had Lieutenant Colonel Terry Harrison, who's the CO of the Royal Corps of Signals, dropping by for a visit to the east. While he was there, he jumped into the studio at BFBS Brunei to have catch up with our Tamsin Robson, who started off by asking him about his journey.
1: We in the QG Signals have basically lots of different elements across the Polton, supporting everything from support to the Allied Rapid Reaction Corps to the warfighting divisions to brigades to the joint environment. One of the teams that we have supporting clearly Brunei is the Brunei Signal Troop, a small team of about 20 people who ultimately provide firm based communication support to BFB. And we're out here visiting the OC Saab, the Guruji Huru and Baihuru that are based here, understanding the challenge of opportunities of serving in Brunei, and ultimately to get to meet them better and understand what makes them tick.
2: They're a small troop, like you say, but a mighty one. We need them here. Very important role. Tell me more about the role that they have here in Brunei.
1: They are small but mighty in that regard. I think they provide disproportionate effect for the amount of people that they are. Clearly, BFB themselves, you know, based around one of the RGR battalions, is a really important footprint here in the Indo-Pacific. And the idea of BST particularly is that, you know, if the battalion was required to lift off and go and do a task elsewhere in support of defence, the lights would be kept on from a communications perspective. And Brunei Signals Troop's job is to make sure that BFB are well supported with firm-based infrastructure from a communications perspective, cryptographic material, all those types of things that are the unsung heroes of delivering military effect, but ultimately still need to be done in the far reaches of defence's output.
2: So tell me some updates about the regiment, apart from a visit out here in Brunei. What else is going on?
1: So it's quite an exciting time for Queen's Gurkha Signals, because over the course of the last few years, we've seen exponential growth. So I first served in the Polton nearly 20 years ago as a second lieutenant when we were 3 squadrons strong. We're about to start establishing our 8th squadron in support of the Royal Signals, which basically means that obviously our Guruji Huru and Baihuru, their readiness, resilience and reputation across defence and the Royal Signals is so good that they need more of us, more than double over the course of the last few years. So we've recently grown a squadron in 15 Signal Regiment that supports both of the armoured brigades back in the UK. 243 Signal Squadron is now at FOC and supporting the team there. And indeed, you know, training their first Gurkha armoured drivers, which they're really enjoying and haven't reversed into anything yet, I'm told, which is hugely positive. And we're about, from next year onwards, to start establishing a 240 Signal Squadron that's going to support 2 Signal Regiment and their 1 Div facing Enterprise as well. So effectively increasing the opportunities that our soldiers have to serve across not only the Royal Signals output, but more particularly the defences outputs in the land environment as well.
2: Do you ever get much downtime when you do these kinds of visits?
1: They normally build a lot of that in. We had the opportunity to have dinner with not only the Guruji Huru and Baihuru the other day, but also their families. So we got to meet some of the wives and children of the team that are supporting out here. And that's a huge privilege as well. So it's great. We issued some, we call them Kaida coins, effectively CO's coins, whereby we recognise the contribution of individuals. And indeed, one of the coins that we offered was to a lady called Len, who's been providing support to British Forces Brunei for 37 years. Most recently, in recent years, clearly as part of Brunei Signal Troops. So it's a huge privilege to recognise her contribution, which, you know, it will far outweighs those of us who are here for a relatively fleeting time, 2 years or more, you know, for the sort of Baihuru that is posted out to BST.
2: So what's next for you? How long are you out here in Brunei for?
1: So we're just coming to the close of a visit. We're about to go and pay our respects to the cemetery in Labuan. We're heading over there tomorrow, and then we fly out on Saturday for a fairly lengthy and jet lag inducing fly back to the UK. And we're lucky enough to be able to bounce straight back into next week, into the Brigade of Gurkhas week. So there'll be a number of briefs and sort of meetings that take place to try and understand the strategic purpose of Brigade of Gurkhas going forward, of which clearly Queen's Gurkha Signals is a part. And then hopefully that will culminate in the next couple of weeks with the Brigade of Gurkhas Bella, where we're hoping that Queen's Gurkha Signals will win for a third historic year in a row the Nepal Cup, having beat Gurkot Sport Battalion yesterday. Hard won game, but we were obviously through to the final and faced one RGR on the 4th of July. Looking forward to that. But with a degree of trepidation, because clearly they're, you know, formidable opponents.
0: Lieutenant Colonel Terry Harrison there, the CO of the Signals, speaking to our Tamsin from BFBS in Brunei. I loved it. When I was in Brunei, and you'd have visitors and people come and see the place, maybe for the first time, maybe for the first time in a long time, and just reminding them of day-to-day life and going, go turn on that tap, it's coming out yellow. It's always entertaining seeing the reactions, isn't it? Right, here's Gaga.

from the new Devil's Wear Prada. Devil's Wear? Let me do that again. From the new Devil Wears Prada 2 film. Gaga, Doechii, Runways, BFBS. Probably a good thing the show's kind of done. I've run out of the ability to speak. Right, thanks so much for your company today. I am out of here. Enjoy the rest of your Friday, whatever you've got planned. Have a brilliant weekend. I will see you tomorrow night. We are back on Old School and Anthems returns tomorrow night. Whether you are going to be heading out for a bit of a weekend off, whether you're having a chill one, maybe you're going to be working through it. Maybe you're on duty. I've got your soundtrack sorted. We are in the mix tomorrow night with loads of old school dance tunes, loads of things you're going to be hearing out and about at the moment if you get a chance to get out. And of course, the very best in brand new dance music, including our weekend anthem for this week, the second tune of the year. I can't believe I'm saying that. Only the second release of the year from the Gorgon City Boys. You just know they're working on something bigger. It's a big tune. It's our weekend anthem. You can hear it tomorrow night when Old School and Anthems returns. It's on from 6 p.m. UK time in most places. It'll be on from 6 local time in Canada or 5 p.m. local time if you're getting us on in Brunei. Right now, latest forces news after this from Stella Lefty.

James Hype and Kelly Lee playing right around the forces world across the UK as well. Still a lefty in there before it. Right, thanks so much for your company this Friday. Enjoy the rest of your day, whatever you're up to. I'll catch you tomorrow from 6 p.m. UK time in most places, 5 p.m. local in Brunei, or 6 p.m. local if you're in Canada. Right now, let's get your latest.

0: The Prime Minister insists he's ready to fight Andy Burnham for number 10.
1: Yes, I will run. I will stand. And I've said repeatedly, I'm not going to walk away from that.
0: A warning to Israel over Lebanon as President Trump's deputy holds off on fresh Iran talks.
2: Donald J. Trump is the only head of state in the entire world who is sympathetic to the nation of Israel at this moment in
0: and
2: time.
0: And excitement builds as Scotland prepare to make their bid for a World Cup knockout spot.
3: We're going to beat Morocco. I can feel it. It's here.
4: We've got a chance. Always got a chance.
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6: This is Forces News with John Adderley.
0: Labour's Andy Burnham's promising to lay out a new path for Britain after winning the Makerfield by-election.
7: We have an opportunity to turn the tide, to make the country feel like it's working again, to make people see that politics can make a positive difference, to make people feel hope again.
0: He's also called for changes to the education system and an end to trickle-down economics. The victory means Andy Burnham can now bring a leadership challenge against Sir Keir Starmer. The Prime Minister offered his congratulations but told reporters he'll stand in a contest if one is triggered.
1: I don't think that's a good thing for the country to plunge us into chaos. I would also add that now that Andy has won, which is really important, really good, he's a huge asset to us, then now will inevitably be a Manchester mayoralty by-election starting straight away. So it's important that we pull together for that. But if there is a contest, just to be clear with you, then yes, I will run, I will stand, and I've said repeatedly, I'm not going to walk away from that.
0: Reform UK leader Nigel Farage is disappointed with the by-election result.
8: What really happened here is it was vote Burnham, get Starmer out, which of course was our campaign message leading up to the locals on the 7th of May. So we were slightly hoist with our own petard. As for the Reform vote share, well, I thought we'd get 18,000 votes. We got just shy of 16, so I'm disappointed.
0: Elsewhere, Scotland's First Minister John Swinney says he's very disappointed that his SNP party lost Aberdeen South in a by-election. The Conservatives took the seat, their first by-election gain in Scotland since 1967. Tory leader Kemi Badenoch congratulated Douglas Lumsden on his win on a visit to the area.
9: The Makerfield by-election was about one man's job. The Aberdeen South by-election was about thousands of jobs all over the country. But especially in the oil and gas sector. And what this means is that we have won that referendum on oil and gas. Aberdeen

0: has sent a message to the Labour government and to the SNP that we will not be ignored.
1: And in a separate contest in Scotland, the SNP comfortably held Arbroath and Broughty Ferry.
2: This is Forces News.
1: Negotiations between Iran and the US, due to start in Switzerland, have been delayed. The White House says the Vice President, J.D. Vance, has pulled out of a planned trip to meet Iranian negotiators. No reason was given, but Lebanese media, linked to Hezbollah, reported the delay was because of continuing Israeli airstrikes on southern Lebanon. J.D. Vance has warned Israel not to get on the wrong side of Donald Trump.
3: Donald J. Trump is the only head of state in the entire world who is sympathetic to the nation of Israel at this moment in time. If I was in the cabinet of the Israeli government, I might not be attacking the only powerful ally that I have.
1: It comes as the health ministry in Beirut says airstrikes overnight have killed 18 people and wounded 33. Four soldiers were killed in a Hezbollah attack in southern Lebanon. Iran's supreme leader, Mojtaba Khamenei, says President Trump had, out of desperation, used all kinds of leverage to bring the framework deal about. Mohammad Islami is author of The Second Europe, a study of Iranian-European nuclear negotiations. He says the Iranian leadership remains wary of the Trump administration.
4: Donald Trump entered two wars on Iran during active negotiations with the Iranians, first in Muscat and the second in Geneva. Right now, Masoud Pezeshkian, the Iranian president, is very cautious regarding the future of the negotiations while they are insisting on what they have achieved.
1: Meanwhile, the Foreign Secretary, Yvette Cooper, says the UK is standing ready to help clear the Strait of Hormuz of mines. The Royal Navy's RAF Lime Bay has been equipped with uncrewed mine hunting equipment and cutting-edge counter-drone systems for possible deployment to the vital shipping route. A UK and French-led mission has more than 40 countries willing to secure the waterway. Speaking on a visit to Egypt, Yvette Cooper says it will begin as soon as possible.
5: There's technical issues here when it comes to demining. That's got to be done properly and safely. We want Iran to get moving on this, but we're also standing ready to provide additional support and assistance. And the UK demining capabilities are currently on the way to the region. We've got one ship there already, and we've also got the work we're doing with France, who also have capability in the region as well.
2: Forces News. This is BFBS.
1: Cambridgeshire police have confirmed that a three-year-old boy who was critically injured in a zoo enclosure was attacked by at least one crocodile. He remains in a critical but stable condition in hospital. Officers say a 30-year-old man who was arrested on suspicion of attempted murder after the incident has been bailed and is said to be unfit for interview. Buying and selling a home is becoming faster and less complicated as part of a shake-up of the housing system. The government's aiming to stop unexpected and costly delays and create greater transparency for properties in England and Wales. Home buyers will receive more information about listings, while legally binding sales agreements will be introduced earlier in the process. The Met Office has issued an amber extreme heat warning for parts of southern and eastern England and South Wales. The warning for Monday and Tuesday will see temperatures reach 35 Celsius. Runners who've applied for next year's London Marathon will have double the chance of getting a place in the race, as the event is to be held over 2 days. Organisers say a record 1.33 million people entered the ballot. Hugh Brasher is chief executive of the London Marathon.
6: The London Marathon brings people together. It brings London together. It's going to raise, we believe, over £150 million for charity, and it should improve the UK economy. So it brings in 400 million. This double marathon should bring in 400 million of economic and social benefit to this country.
2: This is Forces News.
1: Two military personnel have been confirmed as part of the Wales team for this year's Commonwealth Games. More on this from Kyle Dixon.
7: It's the good news they've been waiting for. Army boxer Lance Corporal Niamh Brooks and RAF swimmer Corporal Kyle Booth will represent Wales at this year's Commonwealth Games in Glasgow. For Brooks, it's a step towards a larger dream, as she told BFBS Forces News last summer.
8: That's a long-term goal. You can't want to reach as far as you can't you? So the goal for now is to get on that Welsh squad full time, hopefully get to the Commonwealth next year, and then from there progress to GB, and who knows, hopefully in the Olympics in a few years' time. It's a big statement for me to say, because I'll be honest with you, a lot of the time I don't believe in myself. I know other people say I should, but I think it takes a lot to put that pressure on yourself and make them big goals and tell people what your goals are, because you've got to live up to them.
7: Corporal Booth is the leading light of RAF Aquatics. He's the reigning inter-services champion and has a Commonwealth Games past, competing in the Birmingham Games in 2022 before joining the military. This year he took on Britain's best, including Olympic champion Adam Peaty, coming seventh in the GB Championships. His personal best heat times during that event rubber-stamped his spot at this year's Games. You'll be able to catch Lance Corporal Brooks in the ring at the Commonwealth Games and Corporal Booth racing the pool on the opening day, July the 24th.
2: The World Cup 2026.
9: Scotland head coach Steve Clarke has praised the travelling fans who've been wowing Boston at the World Cup. His team play Morocco tonight, chasing the knockout stage for the first time. Former midfielder Scott Brown says it will be much harder than Haiti.
10: We've got nothing to lose. I think we'll go in, we'll change shape a little bit. I don't see Shanklin playing, if I'm honest. I think they'll go 4-5-1. They've got to deal with the threat of Hakimi and Diaz, so it's going to be a total different game.
9: The Tartan Army have made quite the impact in the US. These fans say it's been brilliant so far.
11: It's absolutely sensational. I mean, you just look around, there's thousands have come across here.
12: It's so cool. I went to Scotland a couple of years ago and absolutely loved it. So, like, to have the culture come here is really, really awesome.
13: The Americans have been just absolutely wonderful with us.
9: Canada's 6-0 World Cup win over Qatar, their first ever, has been marred by a serious injury to midfielder Ismaël Koné in Vancouver. England have beaten Sporting Kansas City 5-1 in a closed-door friendly for squad players. And on to the cricket, day three of the second test at the Oval, and at lunch, New Zealand lead by 100 after dismissing England for 291.
2: Forces News headlines.
9: Labour's Andy Burnham's described his victory in the Makerfield by-election as the change moment, promising to lay out a new path for Britain. Sir Keir Starmer's congratulated him, insisting he'll stand in a leadership contest if one's triggered. Negotiations between Iran and the US due to start in Switzerland today have been delayed, and a man arrested after a three-year-old was allegedly thrown into a crocodile enclosure at a Cambridgeshire zoo has been released on bail. That's the latest. I'm John Adderley.
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0: pull up a sandbag. Just reminds me of my first ever tour in Iraq. And I'm not being funny, but it's probably as warm here as it was there then. Good grief, it feels it anyway. By the way, my name's Ginny. It is great to have your company. Let's speak to Cara over at the Met Office.
1: BFBA weather.
0: I mean, to be fair, Cara, I don't know if it is actually as warm as Iraq at the moment, but I would say...
2: I don't think so at the moment, but yeah. It's muggy, it feels it. So it's 24.6 on our thermometer at the moment.
0: See, I try and in my flat, I try and have the aircon on occasionally because it just whips up the power, you know what I mean? Just
2: yeah.
0: A load of money. But I wake up in the night and I've got a right dab on because it's like really hot. And then, get it on for like 10 minutes and it just cools it down. And then you wake up again like 2 hours later and it's back up again.
2: So, I know, it only does a little dent for a little bit and then it's straight back up again.
0: Oh my gosh. So what can we expect for the rest of today? Can we look at the whole weekend? Is that all right?
2: Yeah. That's fine. So for today or the rest of this afternoon, we've got high clouds. It could turn sunshine a bit hazy this afternoon and that will continue into the evening. In terms of the wind, we've got gentle easterlies, but they're becoming light and variable. Overnight, we're looking at continued settled conditions. We might get some cloud or low cloud in the morning. An overnight temperature of 21 degrees Celsius, so it is rather mild overnight. Tonight, for tomorrow, for Saturday, it's a sunny day with hazy sunshine, but that's mainly due to sort of dust around. There will be some patchy clouds through the morning or like Levanta into the afternoon, but there'll still be plenty of bright spells, and then light winds becoming a gentle easterly, highs tomorrow of 27 degrees Celsius. And then into Sunday, it's another settled day, still sunny. Again, there's patchy cloud at times, but still got plenty of sunshine, light winds, but will help it feel that bit muggy at times, with highs of 28 degrees Celsius on Sunday.
0: Flipping heck. 27. We've got our BFBS golf day tomorrow.
2: Oh, yes.
0: At Estepona. Uh-huh. That's going to be like hotter than the centre of the sun, isn't it? It's going to be great.
2: Have you got a little fan to take with you?
0: I need an industrial-sized factory fan. I don't need a little fan. I need to like sit in front of an airline, you know, an engine jet. Off a plane.
2: Yeah.
0: Oh my gosh, right, okay, well thank you very much my dear, and we'll speak to you again just after four if that's all right.
2: Yep, speak to you
0: lovely
2: then.
0: Thank you.

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0: But oh, I like that.
1: Good. That's Misdemeanor Elliot, if I can get the words out. So I'm glad she does like it because she's pretty cool. Anyway, how are you doing? My name's Ginny. It is really good to have your company this Friday afternoon. We've made to Friday. It's super hot. I don't know if you heard the weather report. 27 today. Tomorrow. 28 on Sunday. And I've got the lovely George Ryland in the studio with me. We are doing the Estepona Golf Day tomorrow, aren't we?
2: We are, and I'm really excited. Just before we talk about that, I have a question following on from the weather report.
1: Yeah, yeah, go on.
2: How do I still look like a vampire?
1: Do you know, you haven't got a tan at all, have
2: There's nothing. You've seen me, I've had my arms out trying to get them a bit of cut. Nah, I give up.
1: How has that happened? Or not happened?
2: Yeah.
1: Oh my gosh.
2: I'm going to have to start sleeping, literally just my feet hanging off the ceiling or something.
1: Well, I was thinking tomorrow, so we do the BFBS Big Salute Golf Day. Yeah. And we raise money for the BFBS Big Salute and for the George Pusey Trust as well, in his name. And one of the things is that it's a really hot day. So can we just stick you on the roof of the golf buggy?
2: Yeah, yeah.
1: Is that all right? Cover you in flora?
2: The problem will be for that I probably... Well, I'd make the buggy for you hotter because I'm... That's the issue.
1: But I'm not being funny, but you are so white.
2: I'm so white.
1: That you will be like, you know, like the reflective shield on the space shuttle.
2: It might work in your favour. I'm just saying, you just need to weigh it up.
1: Oh, my gosh. George, it's breaking my heart that this is your last day with us properly.
2: Stop it. It's been...
1: Have you enjoyed it?
2: Oh, my... Do you know, yesterday... So I've been so busy and everyone's been incredible and so helpful. And I was walking down the castle steps into town.
1: Yeah, yeah.
2: And for once I wasn't lost at that point. And I nearly sat down and had a cry because I was just so happy. It's been such a nice week. This place is just a big old rock of love.
1: It gets on your skin, doesn't it?
2: It does, yeah. Yeah.
1: What's been obviously staying with me, seeing me, my face every day.
2: Yeah, tapas with you last night.
1: Yes, has been the favourite thing.
2: Yes.
1: Hearing my voice every day on the radio. But apart from that, is there anything else that's been good?
2: So I would say first, second and third, all Ginny Carlin.
1: Thank you.
2: In a strong fourth would be...
1: Go on, sorry.
2: Just being out and about with our armed forces again.
1: Yeah, yeah, yeah.
2: Love to see it. Brilliant. I even got in a squadron photo yesterday.
1: Oh my gosh. That's hilarious.
2: It's literally like one of these things is not like the other. The tunnels, incredible. And to get like a personal tour from the MD who just knows his history so well. I mean, it's all been lovely. And still, the golf day to go because I've never been to it before.
1: Well, we have absolutely loved having you.
2: Oh.
1: Come back anytime.
2: Next week?
1: Yeah. Golf day's a long day, but it's great to raise money for the BFBS Big Salute. And I say that with my hand on my heart.
2: Yes.
1: And for the George Pusey charities as well. All good. And... we've loved having you. Thank you for repping Gibraltar. I mean, it's a great place, isn't it?
2: Oh, and I just can't get enough of walking over the runway. Feels illegal.
1: Yeah. It's good, isn't it?
2: Yeah.
1: With some really good people here. But thank you. Come back anytime. But before you go, you have to present a show this afternoon.
2: Yes, I do.
1: So you're on straight after me at 5 o'clock, yeah?
2: Yes. And we are going to be hearing from the Navy.
1: Oh.
2: Yeah, Royal Navy Gibraltar Squadron. I spoke to three of the guys there and also chatted Gibraltar Rocks Armed Forces Day and the upcoming field gun at Collingwood as well. I'm going to be there also.
1: Oh, my gosh.
2: I know, right?
1: Wow.
2: I'm quite tired, but it's worth it.
1: Yeah, I can imagine. Flipping out, travelling around all those places. Thank you so much, George. Come back anytime. We love you. Goodbye.

0: Illusion.
1: There we go. Dua Lipa and Illusion on BFBS, Fawcett Station. Now, oh dear, I've had a right busy day, but one of the highlights of my day was going to speak to Commodore Tom Guy a little bit earlier on. I mean, literally just for the show, to do his sort of his goodbye interview with us here at BFBS. So I went down to his office and we had a chat and then recorded some stuff with him. And I'm going to really miss him. What an absolute outstanding fella. And it's his sort of last week or so on the rock. And I'm pretty sure that our new CBF is going to be amazing too. But yeah, I love Tom. I don't quite know what he makes of me, you know, but he's just a fabulous fella. And I won't be playing the interview today because I've not had time to turn it round yet. But in the next week, you'll be hearing my little chat with him. We had a bit of a giggle. Top bloke.

SBS, the Forces Station. I love that song. And that's all there is to it. Thank you and goodbye. Well, not quite goodbye. We've got a whole show to get through, for goodness sake, haven't we? But yes, what a fantastic, a brilliant, brilliant song. Let's do another good song now. MK featuring Poppy Bascom. It's called Zone.

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0: Great movies, great sport, great TV.

I'm not being funny, but if a bloke was two-stepping around the room, that would get on my nerves pretty quickly. Adios. I'd be like, goodbye. Now, the RLC have produced a new 15-minute documentary for their YouTube channel entitled From Ship to Shore, the Army's Navy. And it features interviews with veterans of the 1982 Falklands conflict. Going to be hearing all about that just after this. From a little Daniel Powter.

0: Daniel Powell said, just reminds me of the first time I was at BFBS Canada's song was Always On. I absolutely love it. Now, the RLC have produced a new 15-minute documentary for their YouTube channel entitled From Ship to Shore, The Army's Navy, and it features interviews with veterans of the 1982 Falklands conflict. It was filmed and produced in-house by the RLC media team, and George Wedlake has been chatting to Sergeant Cameron Eden from there.
1: The documentary features a number of interviews with Falkland veterans from 17 Port Regiment, which at the time was from the Royal Corps of Transport. Nowadays, that's the RLC, the Royal Logistics Corps, and what is now 17 Port and Maritime Regiment based down at Marchwood. And the documentary highlights sort of their role in the conflict, a role I think is overlooked because we always think about, you know, what the powers and all that have done in terms of the combat element of the war. But the logistic side of it, whilst not necessarily the most exciting thing ever, it plays a really vital role in enabling what the Paras and all them guys did back then.
2: Being in the RLC, what did you learn? Or did you know everything already?
1: No, I certainly didn't know everything already. It was honestly really eye-opening. One of the perks, I suppose, of the job of being an army photographer is getting to capture, obviously, all the elements of the military, and you get a greater appreciation of the roles that people play in the forces. I knew of the Falklands War. I didn't know a great deal, but listening to their stories and then editing the piece, I spent quite a lot of extra time learning a lot more about the Falklands War. So then I could, you know, do in the editing process and things like that, do the piece a lot of justice in telling their stories from their perspective of what was a very small group of people deployed. Altogether, we interviewed, I think it was about 16 veterans. And I think altogether I had about 10 hours of footage and interviews to go through and condense that into the 15-minute piece, which will go live. So some of the stories focus on individuals' experiences. So some of the individuals on the Mexi floats and helping people out of the water, off the ships, others who got into one of the lifeboats from Sir Galahad and went over to Sir Tristram to, again, help people and rescue them. And it's not all doom and gloom. Whilst conflict, you know, you sort of see the ugly side of humanity. You know, there are also some quite light-hearted moments, and there's a few little funny stories the guys experienced while deployed.
2: So what are you hoping people get from watching the documentary? Is it strictly for people who have something to do with the RLC or any specialist interest in the RLC, or is it open to everybody?
1: It's for anyone who wants to learn a little bit more about the Falklands War and hear some stories of or a perspective that they might not have heard before. And with a role, I think we don't necessarily consider like logistics. It's not the fighting element, but it's still there. It's still vitally important to enable the fighting element. It's for anyone who just wants to see a different side of the conflict and how those people dealt with it.
0: Now, if you want to check out the new documentary From Ship to Shore, The Army's Navy, it's called, head to the Royal Logistic Corps official YouTube channel. This is Dasha.

0: Andy Burnham's called his Makerfield by-election win a turning point for Labour, saying the party's been handed a final chance to change. The now former Greater Manchester mayor secured more votes than every other party combined, including Reform UK. But Reform's deputy leader Richard Tice isn't impressed with Labour's results.
1: Yeah, this is a safe Labour seat that's been Labour for 100 years, so he's held on to that. At the local elections, the message was vote Reform to get Starmer out. Here, what people did was vote Burnham to guarantee to get Starmer out.
0: Andy Burnham's return to Westminster means he can now trigger or stand in a leadership contest. The Scottish National Party retained one of the two seats up for grabs in the Scottish by-elections. The Conservatives gained the other. It's understood a three-year-old boy was attacked by at least one crocodile after ending up in a zoo enclosure in Cambridgeshire. The child's in a critical but stable condition after the incident near Huntingdon yesterday. A 30-year-old man arrested on suspicion of attempted murder has been released on bail after being found not fit for interview. Fighting's continuing in Lebanon a day after the US and Iran signed a peace agreement that said hostilities in the country would end. The Lebanese Health Ministry said Israeli strikes in the south overnight killed at least 18 people. Israel said four of its soldiers were killed in combat with Hezbollah. Two men have been jailed for conspiring to carry out arson attacks on properties and a car connected to Keir Starmer. Roman Lavronovich, who's 22 and a Ukrainian national, was sentenced to 7 years. 27-year-old Stanislav Karpiewicz from Romania was given a two-year sentence. The attacks were carried out on behalf of Russia. A stepmother's been jailed for 12 years for killing a five-year-old girl by scalding her in a hot bath as punishment nearly half a century ago. 67-year-old Janice Nix was sentenced for the manslaughter in 1978 of Andrea Bernard at Thornton Heath in South London. Her death was treated as an accident until her older brother Desmond went to police in 2022 with a fresh account of what happened.
2: Janice said to me, "Say it was an accident." She told me to say that we were in the garden. If anyone asks, say we were in the garden and Andrea fell in the bath. And she promised that she wouldn't hit me anymore or beat me anymore. And that's what I did.
0: Buying and selling a home is becoming faster and less complicated as part of a shake-up of the housing system. The government's aiming to stop unexpected and costly delays and create greater transparency around properties. Home buyers will receive more information about listings, while legally binding sales agreements for England and Wales will be introduced earlier in the process. Here's the Housing Secretary, Steve Reid.
3: When you buy a home, to shave £700 off the cost of getting a home and speed it up by making sure that the seller provides the information so you don't have to go and pay for searches and you then lose the money if the house sale doesn't go through.
0: And that's the latest. I'm John Adderley.
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There we go. Little orchestral bit at the end. Thank you very much. With your violins. I used to play violin when I was younger, and I was terrible. Never used to practice. I mean, recorder, drums, violin, trumpet. I think in that order for the most terrible instruments you can get as a child. And, you know, the damage that that will rain down on the rest of the family's eardrums. I'm just saying. Anyway, your weather today, high clouds turning the sunshine hazy this afternoon and into the evening. And you're looking at overnight lows of 21. Rather mild, says here. And with an exclamation mark, you ain't wrong. Tomorrow, a sunny day with hazy sunshine due to the dust, highs of 27 and light winds becoming a gentle easterly. And on Sunday, another settled and sunny day, highs of 28. Oh, my gosh.

and there's something about her. On BFBS, the Forster Station, we are doing your cafe calling in absolutely no time at all. Remember, today we are going to be giving away that Froyo frozen yoghurt and coffee for two at BO Gibraltar on Main Street. So keep listening.

0: Cheat Codes featuring Demi Lovato. I love it when she goes, I just want to dive in the water. Nobody ever says water anymore. It's water. What is that? Anyway, it's called No Promises. Let's do this.
1: Cafe Carlin.
2: For the finer diner.
0: Well, hello there, my little Cafe Carliners. How are you today? Is it warm enough for thee? On the menu today, we're all about our specially coated faux turkey drumsticks. We are a bit veggie these days. They are simply flying out of the kitchen. Did you like what I did there? But which of these is true about the humble turkey? Is it A, they see ultraviolet light? Is it B, they see me rolling, they hate it? Or is it C, they see dead people? Now, if you think you know the answer, email us on Gibraltar at bfbs.com or WhatsApp 2005 3201. You're going to the... Excuse him. Wow. You're going to the draw to win a Froyo frozen yogurt and coffee for two at BO Gibraltar on Main Street. Answers in, please, before 3:45. Anything received after that time will not be counted. Which of these is true about the humble turkey? Is it A, they see ultraviolet light? Is it B, they see me rolling, they hate in? Or is it C, they see...

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Sweet Talker with Years and Years featuring Galantis. And I'm asking you today, which of these is true about the humble turkey? Is it A, that they see ultraviolet light? Is it B, they see me rolling, they hate in? Or is it C, that they see dead people? Answers before 3:45, please. You're playing for the Froyo Frozen Yoghurt and Coffee for Two at BO Gibraltar on Main Street.

Tracy Abrams on BFBS, the Forces Station. It's 3:25. And just coming up to the news, of course, got one more to take us there. I can't wait to play this for you. Remember, if you haven't got in the draw yet, you need to do it pretty fast. I'll play you up to the news with this from Blackstreet.

0: Negotiations between Iran and the United States due to start in Switzerland have been delayed. The White House says Vice President J.D. Vance has pulled out of a planned trip to meet Iranian negotiators. No reason was given, but Lebanese media linked to Hezbollah reported the delay was because of continuing Israeli airstrikes on southern Lebanon. 323 recruits to the Gurkhas have completed the final exercise of their Phase 1 training, also known as basic training. James Wharton sent this report.
1: These Gurkha recruits are at the crossover point between Phase 1 and 2 training, with this final field exercise all that remains until they can pat themselves on the back and say they've completed basic training. Captain Babindra Rai is the training officer at Gurkha Company ITC Katrik.
2: They are doing so far so well. There are one or two we have done missed the training, but we are catching up with the another wing or another platoon within the ITC. Apart from that, I'm quite happy. They are motivated and they are learning fast. It's good to see that they're transitioning life from civilian life to military life.
1: BFBS Forces News has been following the progress of this year's intake of recruits since they arrived in the UK in February. One of the young men joining the Gurkhas is 20-year-old trainee rifleman Roshan Tapper.
3: Training is going well. It's pretty hard, but I'm learning new things every second. My grandfather was in Indian Army before. He likes to ask me, like, what's happening in the field.
1: There is no rest for the recruits where training to become Gurkhas is concerned. The trainee riflemen now move straight into Phase 2 and the combat infantry course, which will take them another 4 months to complete. All being well, these soldiers will become fully fledged Gurkhas in November this year. James Wharton, BFBS Forces News, ITC Katrik.
0: In football, the team representing the Eastern Region have won the Royal Navy Inter-Region Cup final, beating the Royal Navy under-23s on penalties. More from Craig Tilley.
4: Prosper Kubefor scored for the under-23s in the opening 5 minutes, giving the Navy's development team an early lead. But the Eastern Region responded swiftly with a brilliant equaliser from Jack McCormick, and the score stayed at 1-1 all the way to penalties. Both sides proved clinical from the spot up until the seventh kicker, where Freddie Stewart took his penalty for the under-23s, which was saved by the Eastern Region's keeper, Andy Ennals. Skipper Lee Owen slotted home the winning penalty, giving the team from the East the Inter-Region's Cup title. Craig Tilley, BFBS Forces News, Havant.
0: Two military personnel have been confirmed as part of the Wales team at this year's Commonwealth Games. Army boxer Lance Corporal Neve Brooks and RAF swimmer Corporal Kyle Booth will represent Wales in Glasgow. And that's the latest. I'm John Adderley.
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And there she goes, Lola Young on BFBS, the Forster Station. How are you doing? Hope things are good with you. Have you been up to anything since we last spoke about 10 minutes ago? No, no problem at all. I'm going to give you the question for today's Cafe Carlin again. That will come up just after the next song, which is this.

0: and Umbrella. Asking you today, which of these is true about the humble Tyke? Is it A, they see ultraviolet light? Is it B, they see me rolling, they hating? Or is it C, they see dead people? You have got yourself about 8 minutes or so to get into the draw for the Froyo frozen yoghurt and coffee for two at BO Gibraltar on May Street. We are doing the draw today.
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Harry Styles, absolutely funky as. I love that. It's called Dance No More. I got a bit of Charlie X EX up next for you, and then we'll do the winner of our competition this week.

Charlie XCX on BFBS, the Forster Station. So we asked, which of these is true about the humble turkey? Is it A, they see ultraviolet light? Is it B, they see me rolling? They hate in. Or is it C, they see dead people? It's actually A, they see ultraviolet light. Well done to Fenella, winning the prize today of a Froyo frozen yoghurt. And coffee for two at B.O. Gibraltar on Main Street. Well done, and thrice well done.

Republic and Kids. Two more up to the news. Prosper and Clooney with Free Your Mind, If Only. And this from Beats International. Hey, bye, boss, walk, jam, nitty gritty. You're listening to the boy from the Big Bad City.

0: Almost 100 Labour MPs are now calling on Sir Keir Starmer to stand down, as we're told Andy Burnham wants to become Prime Minister in early September. He's won the Makerfield by-election to secure a return to Westminster, but the Prime Minister says he'd fight any challenge for his job. Labour MP Luke Charters has a warning for Sir Keir Starmer.
1: He needs to wake up, smell the coffee. This was a huge alarm clock moment for Starmer. I think he's got to understand that this was a message, not just about the fantastic constituency MP they've got here in Makerfield, but people here knew that they were part of something bigger.
0: A woman has been jailed for manslaughter for putting a five-year-old girl in a scalding hot bath in 1978. Janice Nix, who's 67, was sentenced to 12 years in prison at Isleworth Crown Court. The incident happened in Thornton Heath in South London. A new round of talks between the US and Iran, which were due to start in Switzerland, have been postponed without explanation. Media in Lebanon say the reason is continued fighting in the country between Hezbollah and Israel, despite the ceasefire agreed under the Memorandum of Understanding. His BBC correspondent Joe Inwood.
2: No one expected these negotiations to be easy, but the fact that they will not even take place will come as a significant disappointment. The US Vice President had been due to arrive in Switzerland for talks, but late last night the White House announced that J.D. Vance would not be travelling, saying the logistics had not been simple or predictable. No official reason has been given for the postponement or who initiated it, but the fact that Lebanon, which is covered by the ceasefire agreement, is still witnessing heavy fighting between Israel and the Iranian-backed group Hezbollah will not make negotiations any easier.
0: Two men have been sentenced to 9 years between them for plotting arson attacks on properties linked to the Prime Minister. A court heard a car and two houses were set alight by Roman Lavrinovich. He was acting on the instructions of an anonymous online user called EL Money, with reportedly links to a Russian sabotage network. Stanislav Karpovich, who supported and encouraged his friend, was also jailed. Here's Mr. Justice Garman.
3: You were to EL a useful idiot. A fool who could be manipulated to EL's advantage.
0: Scotland captain Andy Robertson says they're desperate to be the first team to take the country to the knockout stages of the World Cup. They'll do that if they beat Morocco tonight in Boston. Robertson's ready for the challenge.
4: We know how difficult it's going to be. We're now playing against one of the best teams in the world, but you know, we believe that we can make any game difficult, and if we can do that and if we can put in our best performance, then you know, I believe that we can get what we want and hopefully be the ones that achieve the history.
0: New Zealand are 57 for 2 in their second innings in the second test at the Oval, a lead of 157 runs. The wickets were Jofra Archer and Josh Tung. Earlier, England were bowled out for 291. And that's the latest. I'm John Adderley.

0: instrument do they use for making that noise? I love it. It's like a wah, that sort of sound, isn't it? Jonas Blue and Perfect Strangers on BFBS, the Forces Station here in the beautiful Gibraltar. My name's Janique. Time to head over to the Met Office and speak to the lovely Cara. BFBS weather. How are you doing, Cara?
1: Not too bad. How about yourself?
0: Yeah, I'm not too bad. I'm preparing myself mentally and, well, I just wear trousers and a top all the time, so yeah. I never really get my legs out. Because I think if I get my legs out in the sun, then everybody's probably going to go blind in the vicinity.
1: That's what I think for myself as well. I'm just so white, it's just going to reflect the sun.
0: You just might, you know, the rest of me is okay. The legs, no, thank you. Oh, my gosh. So we were just sort of talking a little bit off air then. You're off to it's called the Calendita, isn't it?
1: I think it is, yeah.
0: The food festival on tonight, tomorrow night, down by the chickens. We all know where that is. That's by the, is it the Landport?
1: Yes.
0: Yes, well, we all know. Hopefully the chickens won't be on the menu.
1: Hopefully not.
0: But, you know, they must feel a little bit tetchy about it when you think, like, the food vans roll up with their brothers and sisters potentially on there.
1: I know. Hopefully they don't think about it that way and they just don't know that's it is.
0: Well, who knows?
1: Who knows?
0: Could we have some weather for tonight and some for Saturday and some for Sunday, please?
1: Yes, so this evening we're going to continue the hazy sunshine we've got this afternoon. That'll just ease off and die away as the sun sets tonight. In terms of the winds, we're looking at gentle easterlies at the moment, but becoming a bit more light and variable. And overnight, continue to the settled conditions, but we might see some low cloud in the early hours of Saturday morning. Lows overnight of 21, so it is rather mild overnight tonight. And then as we move into Saturday, sunny day, some hazy sunshine due to all the dust that's around at the moment. Some patchy cloud during the morning or Levant into the afternoon, but still plenty of bright spells with that. And then light winds becoming gentle easterly. So perfect conditions if you're going to the food festival either tonight or tomorrow. And then into Sunday, we're looking at another settled and sunny day. Some patchy cloud at times, again, plenty of sunshine. Light winds, but it's feeling muggy with highs of 28 degrees Celsius. Yes.
0: 28. We're proper into summer, aren't we now?
1: We're getting there,
0: we
1: yeah.
0: We are proper there. I love it. Well, listen, you have a great time at the Calendita. Eat lots of eat lots of nice food for me.
1: Yes.
0: And I will speak to you very soon.
1: Bye.
0: Thank you, bye.

I always want to give it that. Want to hear this song? I do like it very much. Another featuring 54 Ultra and Talk to You. Now, I'm trying to have a quick look at the Frontier live cameras, but they're not working. So I've had a quick look on the old Googly Earth, and it says that going out of Gibraltar and coming into Gibraltar is very, very, very, very, very busy. So I'm just letting you know. I don't know how busy, because as I say, I can't see it, but I assume at this time of day, on a Friday, it's probably very busy.

There we go. Jax Jones, DOD, and Inner Olsen. And won't forget you on Forces Radio BFBS. Right, let's do this. Ah. Bit of Arctic Monkeys and Teddy Picker.

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0: section.
1: Oh, excuse me. I didn't realise I had my microphone up and I had a little cough there. Tate McRae and Tit for Tat on BFBS, the Forces Station. I hope you're doing all right today. Hoping as well to speak to Adam from BFBS TV, or to hear from him, I should say, anyway, because I'm hoping that he's been speaking to our Jacob earlier on today. We'll see.

Noah Kahan on BFBS, the Forster Station. Got some Transvision Vamp up next for you, and then we're going to hear all about some BFBS TV highlights from Adam Scott.

0: There we go. Transvision Vamp and Baby, I Don't Care. Time though now to hear from the fantastic Adam Scott, who's been speaking to our Jacob about all things coming up on BFBS TV.
1: Well, let me tell you about BFBS Extra, because just on BFBS Extra alone, there's quite a lot going on in this coming weekend and into the week as well. Our Summer of Love season of films continues. The highlight next week is Fly Me to the Moon. You can catch that on Wednesday evening. We've also got very excited about this one. The same day as its UK release, Series 3 of House of the Dragon will be on your screens on BFBS Extra. That starts on Monday, and things are heating up as the conflict within House Targaryen sees the Seven Kingdoms descend into a full-blown civil war. Very excited about House of the Dragon, as I say. That starts on Monday. On Sunday, though, a really interesting documentary. It's very pertinent because it'll be on Father's Day, and it sort of highlights that being a father is actually quite hard. And it features a former England World Cup legend as well. It's an intimate portrait of Ipswich Town and former Ipswich Town England captain Terry Butcher, whose life was transformed by the devastating loss of his son, who was a British Army veteran who passed away due to severe PTSD. It's a really tough, it's a tough watch, but it's a fascinating watch. It's Butcher, Invisible Wounds. You can see that Sunday on BFBS Extra. And also, so to lighten the mood slightly as well, towards the end of the week, because I don't know if any of your listeners have been stationed in the Falklands, but around this time of year in the Falklands, it's Christmas, it's Fixmas in the Falklands, because it's the 25th of June. It's sort of the exact halfway point between Christmas is, and it's midwinter in the Falklands. So in honour of that, we're bringing you some Christmas films to enjoy. So from Thursday onwards into the weekend, you can watch some Christmas classics, including The Muppet Christmas Carol and, of course, Die Hard.
2: I'm sure many people listening right now have been based at the Falklands at some point throughout their military career. What's your favourite Christmas film, Adam? I can't believe we are talking about Christmas films on the 19th of July, but there we are.
1: Well, I am quite partial to The Muppet Christmas Carol and Die Hard. So those were the two that I chose as highlights. But one that I really enjoy is, I think, Arthur Christmas. I think that is a classic film. But also, continuing with the Die Hard film, I mean, this is possibly slightly controversial. I think I prefer Die Hard 2 to Die Hard. So I might go for Die Hard 2 as well.
2: Yeah, fair enough. And of course, let's talk about sport, because the World Cup is on at the moment. What matches and sport in general have we got this weekend?
1: Yeah, World Cup. Oh, I think we are now officially one round into the World Cup. Of course, off the back of a very solid England display a couple of days ago. And not long as well until the next home nations. Tonight, Scotland taking on Morocco in their second group game, looking to consolidate that strong victory over Haiti in the opening match. So looking forward to that one. And England's next game against Ghana on Tuesday. But away from the World Cup, we have got the final of the Gallagher Premiership, Northampton Saints taking on Exeter Chiefs in that. Also, there'll be rugby action from the Betfred Super League. We'll also have US Open golf for you to enjoy. There'll be tennis from Queen's Club, the semi-final and final of the tennis from Queen's. And if Queen's is on, you know Wimbledon not far away as well. We also have live cricket for you. There'll be MotoGP live from Czechia. And across the weekend, lots of what I call the punchy sports, boxing, cage warriors and UFC for you all to enjoy.
2: Very busy. Well, Adam, thank you so much, and have a great weekend, mate.
1: Thank you very much, and you. Catch you next time.

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2: 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Back to-

an awesome song. I love it. BFBS, how are you doing for Friday? Looking forward to the weekend? I am. We've got our big golf day tomorrow over at Estepona Golf. Really, really looking forward to that. It's going to be a long old day. Trust me, a very long day. But a good day. And just having a quick look, we've got one more flight in tonight. That's the London Gatwick EasyJet flight in at 8 o'clock, back out again at 20 to 9, 40 minutes later. Tomorrow morning, first flight in is the BA London Heathrow flight, scheduled to be in at 10 o'clock.

I really like that. Completely different to the other stuff off her album, isn't it? Taylor Swift. And I knew it. I knew you. I'm going to play this now for you. Ray and Call on Me.

Oh, there we go. Fantastic. Ray and Call on Me. That's me just about done for this week. George Ryland brings you the UK Afternoon Show live from here in Gibraltar, Studio One, for the very final time this week. She will be on your radio in about 8 minutes' time. She's just limbering up now in studio.

0: went to the moped store. What's uppers? The salesman's like, what up? What's your budget? And I'm like, honestly, I don't know nothing about mopeds. He said,
1: I got the one for you. Follow me.
0: Ooh, it's too real. Chrome down mirror, I don't need a windshield. Banana seat, I can't be on.

0: Allies of the new Labour MP for Makerfield, Andy Burnham, are urging the Prime Minister to go in a managed and controlled fashion so there's no need for a leadership race that could damage the party. Andy Burnham's understood to have the support of enough Labour MPs to launch a leadership bid. Another potential rival, the former Health Secretary Wes Streeting, says he'd give Sir Keir time to reflect on his position over the weekend. The Prime Minister says he will stand in a Labour leadership contest if one is triggered. The PM says he has a decent record to defend.
1: 2 years ago, people said to me, it's not possible to stabilise the economy and invest in your public services and bring down waiting lists. You're going to have to choose one or the other. We've done both.
0: It's emerged that a three-year-old boy who was injured in a zoo enclosure in Huntingdon yesterday was attacked by a crocodile. Cambridgeshire police say he remains in a critical but stable condition in hospital. Officers say a 30-year-old man who was arrested on suspicion of attempted murder has been bailed and was unfit for interview. BBC reporter Zoe O'Brien is at the zoo.
2: My colleague has spoken with the owner and he's confirmed that it was his wife who jumped into that enclosure yesterday to help the child. His condition is described currently as critical but stable. Now, what is unclear at the moment is whether or not his injuries are consistent with an animal attack or whether it was upon landing that he was injured. We know that the walkway is estimated to be around 15 foot above the water in that crocodile enclosure.
0: A US official says Israel and the Lebanese militia Hezbollah, which is backed by Iran, have agreed to a ceasefire. Earlier, the Lebanese president condemned the latest wave of Israeli strikes on his country as a dangerous escalation that undermined efforts to establish peace in the region. The peace framework, signed by the US and Iran this week, requires an end to hostilities in Lebanon. Italy's deputy prime ministers cancelled a visit to the US this weekend, accusing President Trump of making offensive comments about the prime minister, Giorgio Meloni. Donald Trump told an Italian TV station that he posed for a photo with her because she begged him and he felt sorry for her. Giorgio Meloni gave her response in a message on social media.
3: The statements by Donald Trump are totally made up. I'm frankly appalled. I don't know why the president of the United States treats its own allies this way. It's not the first time it happens. It's unfortunate he doesn't have the same determination towards the enemies of the West, with whom he's often more accommodating. But one thing I must remind him of, I and Italy never beg.
0: Two men have been jailed for their roles in a conspiracy to set fire to Sir Keir Starmer's home, her former home in Kentish Town in North London, and a car parked nearby. Roman Lavronovich and Stanislav Karpich, who are both Ukrainian, were sentenced to 7 and 2 years respectively. And Scotland are preparing to face Morocco in their second game of the World Cup tonight. That's the latest. I'm John Adderley.

Katy Perry, I Kissed a Girl on BFBS, the Forces Station. Happy Friday. I'm George Ryland, live from our studios in Gibraltar for the last time. What a week it has been. Absolutely incredible. Massive thanks to our Ginny Carlin for putting me up this week. And also to Jacob Dyer. They've both been absolutely brilliant. I've had media ops and everyone else. And I finally just about got my bearings today. I didn't get lost once. Not once today, and I even worked out where I was and that my favourite coffee shop is actually really close to where I've been staying. It's only taken 5 days for that, which for me, actually, I'm not going to lie, I'm quite impressed with myself. I'll move on from that, because, yeah, I understand that it's not impressive, but I was born without centre direction. What am I supposed to do? So coming up on the show today, we're going to be hearing from our Jonah Jupp about the new episode, which is out today, of BFBS Esports The Lobby. Also, our Lauren Mitchell, who's got a new podcast out, Daily Dits. Plus, we're going to be hearing from the lovely guys that I met at the Royal Navy Gibraltar Squadron, and I'll tell you how I ended up in their official squadron photo as well. Plus, music from Sienna Spyro on the way, 5 as well. And of course, the Weekend Anthem is coming up this hour from Joe Carden, head of Old School and Anthems, tomorrow. And after Biffy Clyro, we'll find out what is making today's download from Forces News from Suzanne Chislett. It's going to be a busy one.

0: I think that is my favourite blip. Biffy Clyro tune. A Little Love on BFBS, the Forces Station. Music on the way from Sam Fender and also Five after we find out what is making today's download from Forces News.
1: Well, hello again, George in Jib from Suzanne in the UK. We're starting the download today with the news that $1 billion has been pledged to Ukraine from NATO allies. This came late on at the NATO defence meeting yesterday when representatives from all nations, including the new Defence Secretary Dan Jarvis, met to discuss the situation in Ukraine. The package is the largest ever contribution for the Pearl programme, which supplies military kit to Kyiv. Elsewhere, we've been out and about with the latest Gurkha recruits who have now completed Phase 1 basic training with their fieldcraft test called Exercise Final Fling. We go to Jakarta with HMS Tamar, the Navy vessel arriving alongside there, so some interesting picture of how that happened. And then we also have some great picture from Estonia we're going to share today. British, American and French troops taking part in a mud race up in Estonia. And because it's you and it's Friday, there's a bit of sport in the download. We have news from the Royal Navy's participation in the Interregion Cup final.
0: Thank you very much, Suzanne, treating me on a Friday. So you can find the download on forcesnews.com, search for it on the socials, or if you are serving overseas, it will be there for you on BFBS Extra. Keep on moving now. This is Five.

keep on moving from five. The reason for me doing the splits that one time in my life, that's never happening again. It was back in uni, a couple of years ago, maybe some more than that, I don't care to remember. And I was going to see Five that night, and I got all overexcited on the bus after doing my weekly big shop. And ended up doing the splits when I tried to get off the bus with a bag of shopping either side. It was symmetrical. You got to give me that at least. The next gig, actually, is Pitbull. 21 days to go. No doubt I'm going to be just as cool in my Pitbull outfit, which I have yet to order. But that is happening because I have absolutely no shame left. Dolly! Hello, Joe Carden from Totally Connected, who's coming with me. We're buying matching outfits. Yay! I have to say, I kind of wish I had a ticket for Harry Styles in London as well, because I'm all about his life advice right now. If he's not making you happy, chuck him in the bin. Do you have a skip? Sam Fender now. Try-

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0: Material Lover from Sienna Spiro. It's Friday, which means time for a chat with Jonah Jupp from BFBS Esports The Lobby, because there's a brand new episode out. How you doing, mate?
1: I am very good. How are you?
0: Very good, thank you. Amazing week in Gibraltar.
1: Enjoying the sun?
0: Very much so, thank you. I'm never coming back.
1: Don't blame me.
0: It's been so nice. So you are back in the UK, in the esports studio that you've now commandeered. Very comfortable in your chair there.
1: Yes, I am. Very, very cushy. Thank you.
0: So, on this episode, it's the one that we've all been waiting for. Papa Jupp
1: is in the house, yes. He is, or was, in the studio. We had a great episode and a good chat. I got embarrassed a little bit, as all good father-son chats should have. But no, it was lovely to have him here.
0: Can we just expand on that embarrassment a little bit?
1: Talked a little bit about the, you know, the standard parental controls that come with being father to someone obsessed with video games. You know, the controller being taken away, the parental settings being set on the Xbox, and everything that I'm sure many of our younger listeners have experienced at one point or another with being in the gaming industry, but yeah.
0: But he's the OG, isn't he? He's where it all started with you. He introduced you to gaming.
1: He is indeed. He is indeed. I mean, from the very start, I mean, I think PlayStation 1 we were talking about was the first console he introduced me to. And then back to sort of getting my first into properly into gaming was Xbox 360 and everything that happened in between that as well with my family and everything like that. So, yeah, some funny stories in that episode. And, yeah, I'd urge anyone to check it out.
0: Did he get on well with Psycho and Danny G?
1: Psycho wasn't actually here on this week's episode of The Lobby. We had Lena, our lovely Lena. But yes, got on very well with Lena and Danny G, and now they have plenty of dirt on me to spread around the office. Yeah, a little bit concerned about the aftermath, but we'll hope and pray that it doesn't come back to haunt me.
0: I'll be hoping and praying, but maybe from the other side. So tell us where we can get the new episode.
1: 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It's a great episode for those people that are into gaming or maybe not so into gaming. It is one for you to listen to. A very good laugh.
0: Excellent. Thanks ever so much, Jonah. I'll see you soon.
1: See you soon.

0: Send My Love from Adele on BFES, the Forces Station. I'm George Ireland from our studios in Gibraltar. I had a great day yesterday. I headed down to meet the Royal Navy Gibraltar Squadron. I actually ended up taking their group photo as well, which was very cool, and then managed to get in one myself. And it was such a nice day, and we're all still buzzing from the England win the night before, so I'm going to play you my chats with some of them. Here is the first.
1: I'm Mark Rutherford, I'm AB1, I'm a seaman specialist and I'm based out here in Gibraltar. Basically what we do is we keep Dominion and Sundance, so it's pretty busy like.
0: And have you enjoyed the work since you've been here?
1: Yeah, I've loved it. As you can tell, I've lost my voice because of the England match last night, so that's probably the wrong day for an interview like.
0: You're husky, it sounds great. So what's been the best bit?
1: I would probably say like spending more time with my family, to be honest, because I brought my family over with us, so it was nice to just spend more time with them and then get to know more about Gibraltar and stuff, really.
0: So what have you spent time doing then? Because there's so much to do here, especially with the family, isn't there?
1: Going to see the monkeys, a lot of like restaurants, bars, water parks, stuff like that. The beach, been to the beach quite a bit.
0: Talking of the football, obviously, big England match. We've got Scotland coming up on Friday. Have you been out and about to watch them?
1: Yeah, I was out I was at the Henricks Bar and then went to O'Reilly's. It was great, like, absolutely wicked. As soon as England scored, it was all the pint glasses up and that. It was pretty cool, like, it was good. It's the best place to be for it, I think, because you've got the hot weather. Everyone's, like, British, English, Scottish, you know what I mean? So it's, like, you've got, like, the home fans, but kind of in a different country, if that makes sense, so... probably the best place to watch it, innit?
0: And who do you reckon will come out top?
1: England. I think we'll win it. I think with the German manager and Thomas Tuchel and the team we've got, I think we'll win. I think we'll bring it home.
0: Think positively. Imagine yourself celebrating that here. How cool is that?
1: I'll be mint. I'll definitely be putting a couple of days leaving, like, after the final.
0: And what would you say to anyone who's maybe getting posted over here? What's it like living in Gibraltar overall, and what are the best things to do?
1: I'd recommend to anyone. I've spoken to like lads off like my old ship on the Prince of Wales and stuff like that, and anytime you get a draft out here, I would definitely recommend it. It's nice to, obviously in the Navy you do a lot of time at sea, and like, it's hard work, whereas yards are like, it's hard work, but it's like, you get a lot of downtime as well, so I would definitely recommend it. Like, it's the best draft I've ever had. I don't want to go home, to tell you the truth. I want to stay out here.
0: It's hard work with perks.
1: Yeah, pretty much, yeah. That's the best way to describe it. And the warm weather as well, so...
0: Excellent. Well, you enjoy the rest of it. Thank you so much.
1: Anytime. Thank you very much.

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0: Franz Ferdinand, take me out on BFBS, the Forces Station. I'm George Ryland from Gibraltar. Time to hear from another one of the guys that I met yesterday at the Royal Navy Gibraltar Squadron.
1: I'm L.E.T. Park. I'm one of the marine engineers here. We fix the Arctic 24s we've got and the Royal Navy Patrol Launch, which they were built a couple of years ago, but the youngest vessels in the fleet so far.
0: So they keep you pretty busy?
1: Yeah, they do, especially the way we drive them and the amount of work that we do over here. Hey, I love it out here. It's better than being back in Scotland where it's raining all the time. So,
0: what's been the best thing about being here so far?
1: Just being the small ship side of it. Being in Gibraltar, essentially living in another country for a couple of years. And that's probably the best thing. The weather, play rugby up at Europa as well. So getting to do more things than what I'd be doing when I'm back home.
0: And is there a nice vibe in the squadron, like a real sense of pride here?
1: Yeah, there is. It is, like you say, it's a small ship's kind of thing. So it is like a small family. We do have that hierarchy, but it is more like a small family here, so we can talk to each other first name basis, and it is a lot more relaxed, so it is good.
0: And what have you got up to in your free time?
1: In my free time, like I say, playing rugby for the local team, go to the gym. Other than that, just go out watching the football now. Scotland top the table probably until Friday, but hopefully we'll beat Morocco. And other than that, just trying to get up into Spain as much as I can, just on my motorbike, just around there.
0: And where will you be watching the match on Friday?
1: Probably down Ocean Village. I think a couple of us are going out and it'll be good fun. We'll be out all night.
0: Yeah, it was going off down there last night. Yeah. What would your score prediction be?
1: Oh, I'd really hope a 2-1 victory for Scotland against Morocco, but we'll see. We'll see. I'd even take a draw, but anything, yeah. Very good.
0: And you're also doing the field gun, aren't you?
1: Yeah, I'm doing the field gun. I go on leave next week and then after that, back to Collingwood. Week of training and then straight into the field gun. Obviously, it's the first time Gibraltar have done it since 2019, so it'll be nice to represent them and hopefully get my face in some of the media posts of the Navy as well.
0: And what position do you have and what's your training been like?
1: So I'm on heavy end, so the training's a lot of suicide runs, so sprint and then compound lifts. So me and Tinks, one of the other lads, just on the front of the gun, taking all the weight, making sure it's held in the air so all the lads can change the wheels, and then controlling it as we're turning it and pushing it back and stuff.
0: And you've been training here in the heat. That's not going to be the case back in the UK. Do you think that'll help much?
1: I hope so, because the last week of training, as you can see, it being sunny now, it's been so humid and it's been so hard to breathe. So hopefully a bit cooler in Collingwood and everyone, I'll just be able to run a bit better.
0: Well, best of luck and I'll see you there.
1: Amazing, thank you very much.
0: And one more new friend.
2: I'm Abel Seaman Kerr, and I basically drive the boats out here. Duty navs, so I'm the navigator of sorts on board the patrol boats.
0: And is it busy, busy days here?
2: It can be. I mean, you get your quiet days, but when it is busy, it's non-stop. Like, there's so much on, like, in the summer months anyway.
0: So what would a typical day look like, if there is such a thing?
2: Oh, it's different day to day, to be honest. But a typical day would literally be come in, do your small jobs. If you are duty, for example, like you do week-long duties, and if you are duty, you'll go out on patrols and just show a presence on the water.
0: And how about when you're off duty? What have you been up to since you've been on the rock?
2: Oh, I've loved life. I've had the opportunity to just live abroad, travel through to Spain. It's like a holiday destination right on the border, isn't it? So you can just cross whenever and try the food, see a new culture.
0: Have you made it over to Morocco?
2: I haven't, but there was so much I wanted to see in Spain I couldn't fit it in.
0: That's not the worst place to be, is it?
2: Exactly.
0: And have you been up the rock? Have you done the tunnels, stuff like that?
2: I've done it all. But that's the thing with Gibraltar, it's that small. You could do it in a week and a half, 2 weeks, something like that.
0: So would you recommend Gibraltar to anyone?
2: Yeah, it's something different from being on ship. Like, it's just a new challenge, a different lifestyle. Something good to try. Like, just living abroad, really.
0: And anything left to tick off before you head to the next place?
2: I would like to see parts of Spain that I haven't seen before. I mean, I've done Gibraltar now. I've been here for 2.5 years, so there's a few bits and bobs I'd like to tick off before I leave.
0: Thank you very much.
2: Thank you.

0: PS1 with Fake Friends. It is weekend anthem time.
1: BFBS. Old school anthems. This is the weekend anthem.
2: Hey, it's Joe from Old School and Anthems, and it is weekend anthem time. This week, we're shining a spotlight on, can you believe it, what is only the second release of the year from the Gorgon City Boys. They have been working away, they've been beavering away behind the scenes, right? You can just tell they're onto something big. But this is their second release of the year. It's the follow-up to their tune with Tate. And I think you're going to like this. It's got a real kind of industrial rave sound to it. It's a little bit dark, it's a little bit moody, but it's our weekend anthem this week. It's from Gorgon City. It's called Work It Out.

Yes, Joe. Massive tune as always for the weekend anthem. That was Gorgon City. And he's back with old school and anthems tomorrow night from 6 PM UK time. Latest news coming after Olivia Rodrigo with Drop Dead.

0: said repeatedly, I'm not going to walk away from that.
1: And a truce comes into force between Israel and the Iranian-backed group Hezbollah.
2: Both sides saying at this point, Israel and Hezbollah, that they will respect the ceasefire as long as the other side does.
3: The World Cup 2026.
1: I'm John Adderley. Today at the World Cup, all about Scotland. They face Morocco, chasing the knockout stage for the first time. Verity Gear has been finding out about all the excitement.

0: I feel like it's a perfect match. Boston and Scotland, we've got the same sort of humour and we all like to party, so yeah, it's been good.
1: Scotland fans are getting ready to take over Boston again ahead of their second World Cup game tonight. They could make history as victory over Morocco will see Scotland get out of the group of a major tournament for the very first time. Captain Andy Robertson.
2: Trying to not think about it because we've got such, you know, tough tasks ahead of us, but I don't think any of the lads and the coaching staff and all the backroom staff have shied away from it, that we want to be the first team to be able to do that for our country, and it's obviously a nice feeling to try and do that.
1: This match, like Scotland's first match against Haiti, will be held in Boston, which has been taken over by 35,000 members of the Tartan Army. But there's been one concern. Listen to this NBC report.
3: If your favourite beer is missing from a tap, there's a decent chance Scotland had something to do with it.
4: They like a lager or a light lager, and we've got two really good ones for them.
1: So Scotland fans have drunk Boston dry, but what do they think will happen tonight?
5: Being ever the optimist and being typically Scottish, I'll go for a 1-1 draw.
6: Yeah, I'll go for a 1-1 draw. Maybe even Scotland sneaking it.
7: Well, hopefully we're going to win. That's why we're here. I mean, come on. You've got to be confident.
1: Before that, the USA will be looking to book their place in the last 32 when they take on Australia in Seattle.
8: This is Forces News.
9: There are fresh questions about Sir Keir Starmer's position after Andy Burnham won a by-election in Greater Manchester. The Prime Minister insists he will stand in a Labour leadership contest if one is triggered.
10: I don't think that's a good thing for the country to plunge us into chaos. I would also add that now that Andy has won, which is really important, really good, he's a huge asset to us, then now will inevitably be a Manchester mayoralty by-election starting straight away. So it's important that we pull together for that. But if there is a contest, just to be clear with you, then yes, I will run, I will stand, and I've said repeatedly, I'm not going to walk away from that.
9: It's understood nearly 100 of his MPs and some cabinet ministers are now calling on Sir Keir to stand down. Labour MP Luke Charters has this message for the Prime Minister.
11: He needs to wake up, smell the coffee. This was a huge alarm clock moment for Starmer. I think he's got to understand that this was a message, not just about the fantastic constituency MP they've got here in Makerfield, but people here knew that they were part of something bigger.
9: In a victory rally in Ashton in Makerfield, Andy Burnham promised supporters a new path for Britain.
12: The word Makerfield in the future must be known as a byword for the change that came to British politics. This is the moment. We've been on a path for 40 years that simply hasn't worked.
9: Meanwhile, the Conservatives took the seat from the SNP in their first by-election win in Scotland since 1967 in the Aberdeen South by-election. And in a separate contest in Scotland, the Scottish National Party comfortably held Arbroath and Brossy Ferry.
8: Forces News. This is BFBS.
9: A senior Israeli official has confirmed a ceasefire has been agreed with Hezbollah as long as there aren't fresh attacks on Israel. Israel is thought to be keeping forces in southern Lebanon. But the peace framework signed by the US and Iran this week requires an end to hostilities in Lebanon. Explaining more, the BBC's reporter Charlotte Gallagher.
13: I think the pressure definitely has come from the United States. We know that Donald Trump wanted this fighting inside Lebanon to stop because, of course, it was linked to that framework peace deal with Iran. So I think there's been a huge amount of pressure from the United States. I mean, Benjamin Netanyahu and members of the Israeli government essentially got a bit of a telling off yesterday, didn't they, from Donald Trump and also J.D. Vance, telling them that they do well to remember that their most powerful ally, their most powerful friend was the United States. So he's definitely had a lot of pressure externally. Internally, politically for him, this does not play well. A lot of people inside Israel, not just politicians, but also members of the public, wanted this offensive in southern Lebanon to continue and essentially for Hezbollah to be eliminated. Now, Benjamin Netanyahu has said they are now

0: now in a ceasefire period. However, Israeli troops are not going to withdraw from Lebanon. There are thousands of troops inside southern Lebanon. Both sides saying at this point, Israel and Hezbollah, that they will respect the ceasefire as long as the other side does.
1: This is Forces News.
2: It's understood a three-year-old boy who was critically injured in a zoo enclosure in Cambridgeshire yesterday was attacked by at least one crocodile. He remains in a critical but stable condition in hospital. Chris Newman from the National Centre for Reptile Welfare has housed two crocodiles at the zoo, and he's praising the wife of the zoo owner, Tracy Johnson, for jumping into the enclosure to help the child.
3: I don't know which enclosure it was, but I mean, it's about a 15-foot drop. So for her to get into there that quickly and save the child is, you know, really is just a remarkable act of bravery. I don't think we can fault the zoo.
2: A stepmother's been jailed for 12 years for killing a five-year-old girl by scalding her in a hot bath as punishment nearly half a century ago. 67-year-old Janice Nix was sentenced for the manslaughter of Andrea Bernard in Thornton Heath in South London in 1978. Her death had been treated as an accident until her older brother Desmond went to police in 2022 with a fresh account of what happened.
4: Janice said to me, "Say it was an accident." She told me to say that we were in the garden. If anyone asks, say we were in the garden and Andrea fell in the bath. And she promised that she wouldn't hit me anymore or beat me anymore. And that's what I did.
2: Two men have been jailed for conspiring to carry out arson attacks in North London, targeting property and a car connected to the Prime Minister. Roman Lavrinovich, who's Ukrainian, and Stanislav Karpich, a Romanian, were sentenced to 7 and 2 years respectively. The attacks were ordered on behalf of Russia. And the government says changes to the home buying process in England and Wales will make it faster, fairer and more secure. The proposals aim to end the process of gazumping, where prospective buyers miss out on a property because someone else comes along with a higher offer. Both sides will be legally committed to the sale at an earlier stage.
1: Forces News.
5: This is BFBS.
2: Two military personnel have been confirmed as part of the Wales team at this year's Commonwealth Games. More on this from Carl Dixon.
6: It's the good news they've been waiting for. Army boxer Lance Corporal Niamh Brooks and RAF swimmer Corporal Kyle Booth will represent Wales at this year's Commonwealth Games in Glasgow. For Brooks, it's a step towards a larger dream, as she told BFBS Forces News last summer.
7: That's a long-term goal. You can't want to reach as far as you can't you? So the goal for now is to get on that Welsh squad full time, hopefully get to the Commonwealth next year, and then from there progress to GB and who knows, hopefully in the Olympics in a few years' time. It's a big statement for me to say, because I'll be honest with you, a lot of the time I don't believe in myself. I know other people say I should, but I think it takes a lot to put that pressure on yourself and make them big goals and tell people what your goals are, because you've got to live up to them.
6: Corporal Booth is the leading light of RAF Aquatics. He is the reigning inter-services champion and has a Commonwealth Games past, competing in the Birmingham Games in 2022 before joining the military. This year he took on Britain's best, including Olympic champion Adam Peaty, coming seventh in the GB Championships. His personal best heat times during that event rubber-stamped his spot at this year's Games. You'll be able to catch Lance Corporal Brooks in the ring at the Commonwealth Games and Corporal Booth racing the on the opening day, July the 24th.
5: Forces News Sports.
2: New Zealand are starting to dominate England on day three of the second test. The tourists are 170 for two in their second innings. It's a lead of 270. At the Women's T20 World Cup, Ireland play New Zealand tonight. Defending champions New Zealand are still looking for their first win of the competition, having lost their opening two matches. Former England goalkeeper Mary Earps is back in the Women's Super League, joining London City Lionesses on a two-year deal after leaving Paris Saint-Germain. And at a weather-delayed US Open golf, Rory McIlroy will tee off later with plenty of work to do. He's one under par.
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2: Sir Keir Starmer insists he will stand in a Labour leadership contest if one's triggered after Andy Burnham won a resounding victory in the Makerfield by-election. It's reported multiple cabinet ministers will tell the Prime Minister his time is up. Israel and the Iranian-backed Lebanese group Hezbollah say they've implemented a ceasefire. It's understood a three-year-old boy critically injured in a zoo enclosure in Cambridgeshire was attacked by at least one crocodile, and Scotland play their second World Cup match tonight, meeting Morocco in Boston. That's the latest. I'm John Adderley.

Toxic from Britney Spears on BFBS, the Forces Station. Happy Friday. Hope you're doing well. Getting ready for the footy later. We will chat Scotland soon. Come on, make some history tonight. But before that, it is time, as it is my last day on air from Gibraltar, for one last round of rock, paper, scissors. And then on Monday, you will be ecstatic to know the double decker will be back. Oh yes, I have one made ready in my pocket. Sounds just as horrendous as always. But we don't need to worry about that for a few days. So, for this last very special round of Rock, Paper, Scissors, it comes from Captain Joe Fang of the Royal Gibraltar Regiment, who we heard from earlier on in the week. Such a lovely man. And he knows his history of the regiment as well. He was fascinating. So these are his three choices. You can only keep one. Just the one. So which one would it be? Late Monday starts, early Friday knockoffs, or annual leave allocations you can't find anywhere else? Which one of those three? Late Monday starts, early Friday knockoffs, or annual leave allocations you won't find anywhere else? Let me know. You can send me a voice note via the BFBS app, or you can email messages at bfbs.com. And hello, Lizzie, who has emailed me to say she is ready to make her choice. Go for it. Tom Grennan on the way after Madonna and Sabrina Carpenter. Sabrina.

Bring Your Love, Madonna and Sabrina Carpenter on BFBS, the Forces Station. I'm George Ryland, live from our studios in Gibraltar for the last time. So one last round of rock, paper, scissors. This time the choices are from Captain Joe Fang of the Royal Gibraltar Regiment. So you can keep one of these three. Late Monday starts, early Friday knockoffs, or annual leave allocations you won't find anywhere else. Which one would you choose? Let me know. You can voice note me via the BFBS app, or you can email me, messages at bfbs.com. Lizzie is saying, I'm opting for annual leave allocations as late Monday starts or early Friday knockoffs tend to happen anyway. Lovely schedule you got there, Lizzie. Better deal to keep the annual leave as the benefits are more lasting. Dave has gone for the early Friday knockoffs. Today, of all the days, makes sense. Let me know what your choice would be. Music on the way from EMF. I've got Jenny featuring Dua Lipa as well after Tom Grennan. How does it feel?

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Jenny and Dua Lipa, that's Handlebars on BFBS, the Forces Station. It's the last round of Rock, Paper, Scissors. You get three choices. You can only keep one. Which one out of these? Late Monday starts, early Friday knockoffs, or annual leave allocations you won't find anywhere else? Mike in the UK is going for early Friday knockoffs. A very solid choice. Let me know what it would be for you. You can send me a voice note via the BFBS radio app, or you can email messages at bfbs.com. And a huge thanks to Captain Joe Fang of the Royal Gibraltar Regiment for giving me those choices today. Everyone has been so lovely on the rock. Right, we've got music on the way from Louis Fonsi, Fisher and Tones and I as well, after EMF's Unbelievable.

favour from Fisher. I forgot she was going to do that. Fisher and Tones and I on BFBS, the Forces Station. Huge thank you to Captain Joe Fang of the Royal Gibraltar Regiment for giving us today's choices for rock, paper, scissors. And it was a resounding early Friday knockoffs. A solid choice. Friday Club. This is Louis Fonsi now, Daddy Yankee and the Bieber Boy, Despacito.

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1: I finally found the right button to press. So, ahead of a big match tonight, let's hear some favourite moments from personnel in Northern Ireland.
2: I'm Matthew Lindsay. My World Cup memory, 2014, whenever Brazil beat Germany 7-1. I was up in Port Stewart at a Christian summer camp, and it's one of my most memorable World Cups.
3: Colour Sergeant Murray McConnell from the AFCO in Belfast, and my most memorable World Cup moment would be Spain in 1982 when Gerry Armstrong scored that famous goal against the Spaniards in their own backyard.
4: W2 Rally, I remember watching the England and Germany match in Germany in Paderborn. We had a very good night, it was had by all, and then downtown after, and we met up with some German friends and we all had a very good time.
5: A Sergeant Tuman, my most memorable welcome moment is Argentina beating France in 2022, as I was on exercise at the time, and everyone loves to see France get beat.
6: I'm Callum McGregor, and my favourite memory of the World Cup is hopefully going to be Scotland winning the upcoming World Cup and lifting the trophy for the first time.

Come on, Scotland. Take it on Morocco in Group C of the World Cup later on today. Coverage on ITV1 from 10pm UK time. Kickoff from 11pm UK time. And Mark McKenzie will be right here keeping you updated. Who else? We'll be hearing from him a bit later on in the show. Are we going to see history tonight? Are we in the World Cup? Yes, please. Yes, please.

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0: Prosper and Clooney on BFES, the Forces Station. I'm George Ryland, live from Gibraltar, and time for one last chat from when I was down at the tower yesterday.
1: I'm Lieutenant Mark Gower, Royal Navy, and I'm the Port Safety Assurance Officer for the Admiralty Waters here in Gibraltar, working with the Port Services team.
0: And how long have you been here?
1: About 18 months now, so nearly to the end of my tour, my two-year tour. It's been a great tour. I'm looking forward to finishing off.
0: How would you describe living on the Rock?
1: It's a great opportunity. I love the people, I love the culture and the way of life, and it's just great for travel. I'm ideally located, so can't really beat it, I don't think.
0: And coming up at the end of this month, there's a big day in the annual calendar on the Rock, and you're organising it. Tell us all about that.
1: So, yeah, Gibraltar Rocks. There is a committee there. I'm part of the committee for Gibraltar Rocks, which kicks off on Saturday, the 27th of June. And it's a celebration of Armed Forces Day. So it's for the British Forces community. That includes all service personnel, their families, locally employed civilians and contractors. And it's just a way of bringing everyone together to celebrate Armed Forces Day.
0: Talk us through where it is and what will happen on the day.
1: So it's at Devil's Tower Camp. It's 1800 through to midnight. There's four live acts, three bands, one DJ, lots of external vendors, so a celebration of music, food, children's entertainment. It'll just be a good day to get everyone together, enjoy some quality time and watch some good music.
0: And also, you're part of the Field Gun. Tell us all about that.
1: Yes, so Gibraltar Field Gun, that's an exciting time, again, for the Armed Forces community. So we've not ran here or been part of the Royal Navy, Royal Marines charity Field Gun competition for 7 years now in Gibraltar. So it's great that we're back on track. And again, that is due to the strong support of our supporters and donators out there who have actually clubbed together to get us on the track. That includes companies like Gibdoc, Arrera, Powder Monkey Group. So we're looking forward to that. The competition starts at Collingwood on the 4th of July. Crew fly over on the 26th, ready for track week. So we're getting stuck in. We've actually finished training now with the gun. Every crew gets 6 weeks. We've had our 6 weeks, and so now we're just keeping ourselves fit, sharp, ready to start training again in just over a week and a half.
0: And what time will you be hoping for on the day?
1: Oh, well, I don't give any secrets away, but if you'd look to run as fast as possible. Yeah, it'd be nice to make the grand final, but realistically, with the numbers and what we've had, we're just going to try as hard as we can. Do the best we can, really, on the track on the day. Quick, clean drill, wins trophies. On the day, anything can happen.
0: And come out with intact fingers.
1: Hopefully, yes. Injury-free is key. If we'd like to get to the competition and the final with all fingers and toes, then that would be fantastic.
0: Brilliant. And one last question. Anyone that was coming over to Gibraltar, they're new to the Rock, what would you say you have to do this thing?
1: If you're coming to Gibraltar and you're new to the Rock, well, obviously, you have to do the Nature Reserve. That goes without saying. There's so much up there to see and do. I mean, that takes you all day, at least 2 days to do. And then just enjoy the culture. Just see as much as you can. The wildlife, the food, the people, the history. It's endless.
0: Well, thank you very much.
1: Thank you.

0: always.
1: Take Out the City from Snow Patrol.
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1: Zero surprises on the track of the week this week from your votes. BTS and Come Over. 38% of the votes. The Army did their thing.

0: It's not over.
1: Come over from BTS, your track of the week, as voted for by you. And we will have more fresh new music from Monday. News on the way after Jonas Sue.
2: Driving down the 4-5.

Israel and Iran-backed Hezbollah have agreed to stop fighting in southern Lebanon. The truce came into effect this afternoon. The two sides had previously refused to be bound by a deal signed by the US and Iran, potentially putting that process at risk. Earlier, four Israeli soldiers were

0: much in jeopardy as a result of Hezbollah's and the Islamic Republic's dangerous action.
1: Andy Burnham has told supporters in his Makerfield constituency that it's time to lay out a new path for Britain. Celebrating his 9,000 vote victory over the Reform candidate in yesterday's by-election, he said this was the moment to answer the challenges that were being laid down. He gave no details of an expected challenge to Sir Keir Starmer's leadership. The former Transport Secretary Louise Haig led Mr Burnham's campaign in Makerfield and urged the Prime Minister to go.
2: We want this to be as managed and controlled as possible. I hope that Andy and the Prime Minister can speak over the coming days. We want to avoid a leadership contest if possible, and we hope that we can agree a way forward.
1: A total of 30 people have now been sentenced for their involvement in riots in Cardiff sparked by the deaths of two teenagers. Kyrese Sullivan and Harvey Evans died in Ely in 2023 after their e-bike crashed minutes after CCTV showed them being followed by a police van. The Court of Session in Edinburgh has ruled that Scottish Government guidance on where transgender prisoners are housed is unlawful. Currently, transgender women, biological males who identify as women, can be placed in the female prison estate if they're deemed not to present a risk to women. The judge said that separate prison accommodation for men and women must be based on biological sex. In football, Scotland's men are preparing to face Morocco in their second game of the World Cup tonight. Having already beaten Haiti, a draw must also guarantee them a place in the knockout stages of the tournament for the very first time. Scotland fan Greg Ross has been in Boston for the past week.
3: Scotland are here. It's been a long wait, but we're certainly making up for lost time. You know, catching up with friends and family, enjoying the football for once, or just enjoying the city and the people. And I think that's the most important thing. It's kind of transcended football, if you will.
1: That's the latest. I'm Susan Bookbinder.

Well, there's a Friday song. Happy from Pharrell Williams on BFBS, the Forces Station. I'm George Rylands. My last show from our studios in Gibraltar. I hope you're doing well. If you are around the Forces world, are you getting ready for the big match? Scotland taking on Morocco, Group C of the World Cup. We'll be hearing from our pal Mark McKenzie about it in a couple of minutes' time. I've also got Lauren Mitchell on the way talking about her new podcast, Daily Dits. And as it's Friday, there is a brand new country spotlight track on the way as well. Plus music from Alanis Morissette after Tom Walker's Head Underwater.

0: Head Underwater from Tom Walker. Best of British. Best of British. That is not what I wanted at all. And that really, really, really was inappropriate for what I was about to do. Right, pretend that didn't happen, please.
1: The FBS. The Forces Station. 2026 World Cup. World Cup.
0: In my defence, that other one was labelled World Cup. So anyway, right, here we are at the right things, because tonight it is Scotland taking on Morocco in Group C. So I asked Mark McKenzie to tell us more.
2: Hi, George. Yeah, an absolutely huge one for Scotland tonight. After that 1-0 win against Haiti, where Scotland, to be honest, weren't at their best. I think we talked about it after the game, and I'd said we made heavy weather of it, to be kind. We could have conceded a penalty. The goal was a bit squaffy, but 3 points on the board, top of the table going into this one. Now, a win tonight would be amazing against Morocco, but Morocco seeded way above Scotland. They're a phenomenal football team now as well. They held Brazil in the first of their matches. Scotland played Brazil on Wednesday night, but a win or a draw should be enough. Should be enough. A win definitely would be, a draw should be enough to see Scotland for the first time in history progress to the knockout phase. I'm on BFBS tonight from 10 o'clock UK time. The match kicks off at 11. We'll be heading around the Forces world, including to the stadium itself in Boston. We'll head to Cyprus and also to the Falklands. And we'd love predictions as well. So it's messages at bfbs.com. And I've got one more message here. Come on, Scotland!
0: I will second that, Mark McKenzie. Come on, Scotland! I also heard on the news earlier, they've pretty much drunk Boston dry already. Come

Desire from Calvin Harris and Sam Smith on BFBS, the Forces Station. Music on the way from Ellie Goulding, got Gracie Abrams lined up as well. And I'm going to be speaking to Lauren Mitchell about the new BFBS podcast, Daily Dits. And right now, because it's Friday, it means I have a brand new country spotlight track for you. And this week, it's from an up-and-coming man called Landon Smith. He is a Nashville-based country singer, songwriter and guitarist. And his new track is called Supertramp. It's quite folksy, kind of traditional country.

0: Nation.
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0: Gracie Abrams, Hit the Wall on BFBS, the Forces Station. I'm in Gibraltar right now, and I'm talking to Lauren Mitchell, who is at our studios in Germany, because she's doing something new. How you doing?
1: I'm good. How are you?
0: Very good, thank you. How long have you been back in Germany for?
1: So, I have been in Germany now, I want to say about 7 weeks, question mark, since the beginning of May.
0: It's quite nice and warm over there, isn't it?
1: It is. Do you know, today's weather has been, like, sticky. Sticky, humidy, hotty.
0: Clammy.
1: And I'm not clammy. And I've not been enjoying it. This morning, the sun wasn't actually shining, but it was, like, the heat in the air. And I was like, this doesn't make sense. My brain couldn't compute it, and I didn't like it.
0: Question for you before we get to the podcast. Have you come across Mark and Annie and Paulie the dog?
1: He's
0: like,
1: yes.
0: A big bear of a dog.
1: I think I've even met the dog as well. In Slosh, yes.
0: Starstruck. If you ever meet them again, big hugs from me, because I adore those lot. Right. Now, why we're actually doing this is not to speak about Paulie the boss. It's actually to talk Daily Dits. Tell us all about it.
1: Well, the Daily Dits, George, is our brand new daily podcast. These are 10 15-minute episodes of Forces Life, essentially. What serving personnel are up to around the Forces world and sort of what the BFBS presenters are doing as well.
0: Now, I haven't been a chosen one so far, and I'm fine with it. Who has been? What have you covered?
1: Some of the more recent stories that we've done. Yesterday's episode starred Jade Calloway, so that was nice and easy. We just recorded it straight in-house in Germany. That was because someone that we know here in Germany was awarded an MBE. He was on the King's Birthday Honours list, so we were chatting a little bit about that. And what I'm loving about the Daily Dits at the moment, George, is the fact that it's just basically another platform for me to embarrass myself on.
0: Nice to get it all out.
1: Yeah, Jade was asking me if I knew anybody that was on the list, because obviously living with the military, being with the military for many, many years, you kind of get to recognise some names that, you know, throw up on the King's Birthday Honours list, the New Year's Honours list. And I decided to say that, yes, I did recognise one of the names on the list because it was an ex-Tinder match of mine.
0: Oh, that's amazing.
1: Yeah, so it's basically another platform for me to embarrass myself on. Lots of funny stories with some of the serious stuff as well. Like the other day, we did a wonderful episode with James Wharton from Forces News talking about the Armed Forces pay rise, unpacking that, what we can expect to come over the next few months in terms of budgeting and things like that. That was a very interesting episode. And then earlier on this week, looking at Falcon's Liberation Day, Tom Payne was very busy in Stanley at those celebrations. So that was really nice.
0: So it's a big old mix of subjects, isn't it? There's loads of reasons to listen.
1: Absolutely there is. I mean, we even had Jacob Dyer from BFBS Gibraltar.
0: Oh, he's so lovely.
1: Oh, he is. He was busy with the Royal Navy Aquatics team.
0: Yes.
1: So he was telling us all about that.
0: He loved that. And where can people find it?
1: Well, if people want to listen to the Daily Dits, and they absolutely should, we've got a lovely section of the website, bfbs.com/Daily Dits. 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
0: And I like that it's not one of those things, you know, when you download a podcast and you're like, oh, this is 2.5 hours. None of that.
1: No. Literally 10 to 15 minutes long. That's all they are. Because we know that people's attention spans aren't there anymore. So it's a perfect way, like, you know, if you're taking the dog for a walk, or if you're doing a bit of cooking, or even if you're just on your lunch break and you just want like a minute away from a screen and you just want to listen to something, it's perfect for those like bite-sized bits of information.
0: So what do I have to do to get on it then?
1: Well, George, you're going to have to go and do some cool stuff. I reckon,
0: the whole week out in Gibraltar, unbelievable.
1: I think we should get you on next week to talk about your fantastic week on the Rock of Gibraltar. I think we should pencil that in the diary.
0: Pencil me in, because if this doesn't do it, I mean, I'm never going to win a medal, but if a trip to Gibraltar doesn't do it, I don't know how to talk to you again, Lauren.
1: That's fine. We'll get you penciled in for next week and you can tell us all about what you've been up to.
0: Well, I need to go on Tinder before that, or am I right?
1: I don't think it's a requirement.
0: Well, I've got plenty of ways to embarrass myself, so we're good.
1: Then you'll fit right in.

Like a saviour. Ellie Goulding on BFBS, the Forces Station. Armed Forces Week gets underway in Northern Ireland tomorrow. Make sure you join us because Rachel Cochrane and Sherry Casey will be bringing you all the crack from the heart of the celebrations in Coleraine, meeting the people who make up our Forces community. Representatives across the Royal Navy, British Army and Royal Air Force. So the event is to honour serving personnel, veterans, reservists and cadets, all who have contributed to protecting and supporting the United Kingdom at home and overseas. So Christie Park will be hosting a wide range of attractions throughout the afternoon. Interactive military displays, armoured vehicles, opportunities to meet serving personnel and loads more. Highlights include a Royal Air Force flypast, currently expected to feature the Battle of Britain Memorial Flight Dakota, alongside a parachute display by the RAF Falcons. So join us tomorrow to celebrate Armed Forces Week getting underway in Northern Ireland. On the way, we're getting ready for the big match, Scotland taking on Morocco in Group C of the World Cup. Don't forget, there's plenty more information at bfbs.com/World Cup. And we've also got music from Lizzo featuring Cardi B and the new Role Model song's very good after Gorillaz' Feel Good Inc.

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0: I love that. Role model, high hopes, 3,000.
1: The FBS, the Forces Station, 2026 World Cup.
0: So, after beating Haiti to notch up a first World Cup win since 1990, Scotland face Morocco in a few hours' time. Mark McKenzie has been to Redford Barracks to hear thoughts of those serving with five Scots.
2: Major Tommy Blair, I'm Officer Commanding Balaclava Company, 5th Battalion, the Royal Regiment of Scotland.
3: How's your football knowledge? How into it are you?
2: Quite into it. Not into the late start for the games, but, no. But quite into it, yeah.
3: So what are you thinking about Scotland next up, Morocco?
2: Well, you know, it's going to be a challenge. Obviously, I'm going to be positive and hope for the best. So I'm going to call it 1-0 to Scotland. But I'll certainly be biting my nails throughout the game.
3: It was an uncomfortable watch, I think, if you managed to stay up on a Saturday night into Sunday morning. It wasn't the easiest of watches for Scotland in the opening match.
2: No, possibly not. But that's all part of the fun of being a Scotland fan, I think.
4: WO2, Gordon Brown.
5: It was five Scots. Where are you from?
4: From Glasgow originally, but I stay on the East Coast now.
5: Okay. Thoughts ahead of Morocco?
4: I think we beat them 2-0.
5: 2-0?
4: I think we've been in good form, and although they played well against Brazil, I think that we take it only the...
5: They really were. And Scotland weren't great, let's be honest, in that opening match.
4: No, they weren't great. However, we still, you know, took away the points and we're still group leaders. So there'll be a lot of confidence for the squad going into that.
0: And Mark, we'll be back here from 10 PM UK time today for all the action from Scotland taking on Morocco in Boston. He would love your predictions. Email him on messages@bfbs.com. And very appropriately, I have Stella Lefty's Boston on the way after rumours from Lizzo featuring Cardi B. They don't-

Boston from Stella Lefty. And we need a win in Boston tonight for Scotland, please. Mark McKenzie will be with you right here from 10 p.m. UK time, taking you through the build-up to the big match, Scotland taking on Morocco in the World Cup. Come on, Scotland, make some history. I'm George Ireland. I'll be back Monday from 4 p.m. UK time, back in the UK. Thank you so much to our team in Gibraltar and everyone who has given me their time. It's been absolutely incredible this week. Bamps and Matoma on the way, BB Rexha right now, and latest news to come after those.

0: British Transport Police are responding to reports that two trains have crashed near Bedford. Emergency services, including fire and rescue teams, are on the scene. Thames Link says all lines are blocked between Bedford and Luton, and police are asking people to avoid the area. A US official says Israel and Hezbollah have agreed to a ceasefire. It comes hours after Israel attacked parts of Lebanon's southern region. Israeli officials claim dozens of Hezbollah militants were killed. Sky's Middle East correspondent Adam Parsons says previous versions haven't lasted very long.
1: There was already a ceasefire that had been around for a couple of months that both sides had violated on an almost daily basis. There was then the deal struck by the United States and Iran, not signed by either Hezbollah or Israel, that mandated an end to conflict in Lebanon.
0: Sir Keir Starmer insists he will not walk away, despite almost

0: by the Conservatives representing constituencies in the south of England. That trick will not be capable of being pulled off for much longer.
1: Scotland are one win away from making history at the World Cup, and their supporters are making a big impact in the United States. Victory against Morocco tonight would see the country reach the knockout stages of the tournament for the first time. The atmosphere is building in Boston. Robert Fuchek runs a pub there.
2: We've had record-breaking days ever since they got here, which is exciting. I would say it's like controlled chaos. Everything's been super well. I mean, it seems like their main mission is to drink us completely out of beer.
1: England are staring a big defeat to New Zealand in the face after a torrid day three of the second test. The tourists closed on 252 for 3, with Henry Nicholls still unbeaten on 119. That means they hold a second innings lead of 352 with 7 wickets remaining. Archer, Tongue and Bethell took a wicket each for England, who lead the series 1-0. Precise has won the Coronation Stakes at Royal Ascot. The odds-on favourite powered away to beat Tulleen and True Love comfortably. It's a victory that moves Precise's trainer, Aidan O'Brien, past 100 wins at the festival. That's the latest. I'm Susan Bookbinder.

It's John Newman and it's called Merry Go, that one. How are we? It's George Wedlake with you on Friday, the 19th of June, 2026. I hope you're good wherever you are, whatever you're up to across the forces world. Just a heads up, I'll be departing at 10 p.m. tonight instead of the usual 11 because I need to make way for something quite important. Scotland are taking on Morocco in the World Cup and our very own Mark McKenzie will take over on BFES, the forces station, for full build-up, updates and post-match reaction. But if you want dance floor fillers instead of the football, make sure you're listening to BFBS Beats and not any other BFBS station. 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

0: Now is Friday. M&S presents The Girl Next Door and it's Sal Soul Nugget, or to some, If You Wanna. It's George Wedlake with you on your BFBS Beats Takeover. Before that, we played you the Alesso remix of the Chainsmokers and Coldplay's Something Just Like This. And guess what? We're going to keep those dance floor fillers coming. We're welcoming the weekend in style. We've got Tamira and H on the way next, followed by a Fred Again collaboration. Turn
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It's Cheat Codes and Demi Lovato, No Promises on BFES, the Forces station. Before that, Alok and Steel Vow and Flavour. So how's it going? It's George Wedlake with you on your BFES Beats Takeover. I hope you're well and you're ready for the weekend. If you're not quite there yet, these tunes have been perfectly designed to get you right in the mood. We've got Sophie Ellis-Bextor on the way, or rather, a P-Now adaptation of a Sophie Ellis-Bextor classic, followed by some Christina Aguilera in just a moment. But next up, would it really be Friday without Ewan McVicar? I think not. This is Share the House.

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1: Ah. Dirty. Filthy. Filthy. Nasty. You nasty. Too dirty to clean my act up. If you ain't dirty, you

Filthy stuff from Christina Aguilera. Literally, it's dirty on BFBS, the Forces station. I used to work for a radio station that will remain nameless at this point. Now, every time I played that song, the computer would crash. Just wasn't a fan of it, but I hope you are. It's George Wedlake with you for your BFBS Beats Takeover. Just over 2 hours left with me instead of the usual three. I am making way for Mark McKenzie, who'll be here with Morocco Scotland updates in the World Cup. It's a big one. If you're in Scotland right now, best of luck. Morocco look quite good. We've got Sagala to take us to your news after this one.

0: Two East Midlands Railway passenger trains have crashed south of Bedford. Footage shows the end of one Luton Airport Express carriage crumpled with clear damage to another. The East of England Ambulance Service has described it as a major incident with fire and rescue and hazardous response teams on the scene. Police are asking relatives of those on board to stay away. Mohammed Yassin is Bedford's MP.
1: We heard there are some casualties, but we don't want people to speculate because it's early stage. I really hope that the numbers are low, and I'm really, really concerned about the safety of the people who are affected. So we can't speculate at the moment. We don't have much details.
0: Iran's foreign ministry says a ceasefire in Lebanon must hold before further peace talks with the US. Israel and Hezbollah agreed to pause fighting earlier, although previous deals fell through almost daily. The BBC's Charlotte Gallagher says it's easy to see why the ceasefire is fragile.
2: Israel says it will not withdraw troops from southern Lebanon while Hezbollah is still there. They say Hezbollah poses too much of a threat, especially to people in north Israel living on the border with Lebanon. And Hezbollah say they will not disarm while Israeli troops are inside Lebanon. So they're at a stalemate, really, aren't they? So I think that's why any ceasefire really at the moment is destined to fail.
0: Two men following orders from a Russian-speaking online account have been jailed for plotting arson attacks linked to Sir Keir Starmer. A car and two homes were targeted last year. Andy Burnham's allies say

identify as women can be placed in the female prison estate if they're deemed not to present a risk to women. The judge said that separate prison accommodation for men and women must be based on biological sex. There's a distinctly Scottish feel about Boston tonight as Steve Clarke's side aim to make history at the World Cup. A win against Morocco would see them reach the knockout stages of the tournament for the first time. A draw would still give them a good chance of progressing. Before that, co-hosts the United States take on Australia, with the winner progressing in the tournament. That's the latest. I'm Susan Bookbinder.

DOD and the vocals of Hayley May. It's Closure on BFBS, the Forces station. And it's George Wedlake with you to welcome in the weekend with Dance Floor Fillers. It's your BFBS Beats Takeover. However, I do have to depart at the earlier time of 10 p.m. UK time tonight to make way for the football. It's Scotland versus Morocco in the World Cup. And Mark McKenzie will be here from 10 p.m. UK time to bring you full build-up. Once the game gets underway at 11 p.m. UK time, he'll give you updates, and post-match he'll bring you the important reaction as well. Either way, it doesn't matter how the result goes. But if you're not in the mood for football tonight and you want Dance Floor Fillers to carry on in your world, make sure you're listening to BFBS Beats.

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is Mabel and Notes and Fine Line. So how are we? 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It's your BFBS Beats Takeover. On the way shortly, something huge, quite literally from Drake. We've got K-Class lined up for you too after Stormzy's new collaboration with Odile. 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

0: Even after all this time, it gets you right in the mood for the weekend, doesn't it? It's Bucketheads and The Bomb. These sounds fall into my mind on BFBS, the Forces station. And it's George Wedlake with you for your BFBS Beats Takeover. I hope you're well and you firmly have that Friday feeling now. If not, here's a couple more for you. Armin van Helden's on the way after this from Brucey. It's Say No More.
1: Yo.

0: Two trains have crashed south of Bedford, with the RMT union hearing reports of serious injuries among passengers and crew. Two East Midlands railway services are involved, bound for London St Pancras. It happened just after five this afternoon. It's understood a stationary train reporting a failure was hit from behind. One witness on boards described a sudden crash, no slowing down or horns and no warning. North Bedfordshire MP Richard Fuller is at the scene.
1: It is a serious incident. It's also, as earlier on, it's quite a rare incident. Railway lines in the UK are very safe railway lines, but this is a serious incident. And our local hospitals, both here in Bedford, also in Luton, will be now looking after a large number of people who are on those trains. And that's why it's important, if you live in the Bedford area and you think you might need to go to A&E, do go if you need to, but just think twice about fact that the staff there today will be working very, very hard indeed.
0: Aerial footage shows clear damage to at least two carriages and emergency services spread across a field. The Transport Secretary says she's deeply concerned. Police are asking friends and family of those on board not to travel to the scene. Andy Burnham's allies are reportedly hoping to install him as Prime Minister by September, following his victory in yesterday's Makerfield by-election. It's increased pressure on Keir Starmer, who's vowed to see off any leadership challenge. Israel and Iran-backed Hezbollah have agreed to stop fighting in southern Lebanon. The truce came into effect this afternoon. The two sides had previously refused to be bound by a deal signed by the US and Iran, potentially putting that process at risk. Earlier, four Israeli soldiers were killed in attacks by Hezbollah. Lebanese officials say 47 people were killed in the Israeli airstrikes that followed. Israeli spokesman at the UN, Jonathan Harunoff, says his country just wants to protect itself.
2: It's got nothing to do with Israeli presence in Lebanon as a defensive measure. It's got more to do with this internationally designated terrorist organization taking directions from the Islamic Republic. And the onus here is on the Lebanese government, with

It's new from Prosper and Clooney. It's Free Your Mind. Great advice on a Friday. And it's George Wedlake with you for your BFBS Beats takeover as we kick off the weekend with nothing but dance floor fillers. We've got about 50-odd minutes left together, though. We finish earlier tonight to make way for the football. Mark McKenzie will be here bringing you all the action from Scotland against Morocco after your news for 10 p.m. UK time. If you want dance floor fillers, though, to carry on in your world, make sure you're listening to BFBS Beats. 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And on that note, we've got some noughties R&B on the way from Christina Milian. After this, it's Fifth Harmony and Ty Dolla Sign's Work From Home.

0: It's Christina Milian, AM to PM. A throwback for you on BFBS, the Forces station. How's it going? It's George Wedlake with you. And it's your Beats Takeover. We're going to keep those dance floor fillers coming because, well, we want to, and it's Friday. On the way next, another, followed by some Mist and a Parsalu collaboration. He's teamed up with a certain Manchester-based rapper.
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An anthem from Martin Solvig and Dragonette is Hello. And it's George Wedlake with you on your BFBS Beats Takeover this fine Friday. Don't forget, on Saturday, the 20th of June, aka tomorrow, Armed Forces Week gets underway in Northern Ireland. Listen in throughout the day on BFBS, the Forces Station, as Rachel Cochrane and Cherry Casey bring you all the crack from the heart of the celebrations in Coleraine. In the meantime, though, here's Joel Corry and Ra, is Devotion.

0: It quite simply wouldn't be Friday without Joel Corry. It just wouldn't count. Teaming up with Ra is Devotion on BFES, the Forces station. On the way next, a Years and Years collab, followed by Fisher and Tone Deny. And then a tune by Beyonce that will make it certainly feel like Friday, if it's not already.
1: The beat of the armed forces. Ready for the beat. BFES beats.
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Now is Friday. Beyoncé, Single Ladies on BFBS, the Forces Station. That's it from me then. If you're listening on BFBS Beats, stick around for more dance floor fillers. If not, and you're listening on any other BFBS station, Mark McKenzie will be here for full updates on Scotland versus Morocco. Full build-up coming next. And to play us out, here's Ewan McVicar. Have a good one.

0: The British Transport Police has confirmed one person has died and a number of people have been injured in a train crash south of Bedford. Nearby hospitals are asking only those with genuine medical emergencies to turn up so they can help those affected. It's understood a train had stopped and reported a fault when it was hit from behind by another. Both East Midlands Railway services were travelling in the same direction towards London St Pancras. Footage shows clear damages to carriages, though most appear still on the tracks, and emergency services spread across a field shortly after it happened, just after 5 p.m. A witness describes people crying and screaming, while this man, who was in the front carriage of the train that was hit, says there was no warning or horns beforehand.
1: It was miraculous. When I got up from the collision, it seemed that everyone else around me was screaming and full of blood. My legs have got blood on them, but beyond that, I must have been very lucky, and I felt it was important to try to help as much as I could. So I, being slight, managed to get out of the train doors. Of course, it was very risky doing that, but I felt that it was important to get out just in case it was an explosion.
0: Rail accident investigators are on the scene to start gathering evidence. There's huge disruption across the network, with customers asked not to travel. Andy Burnham's allies reportedly want him to be Prime Minister in September, but the man currently in the job insists he will not quit. Sir Keir Starmer's promising to fight any leadership challenge after the former Greater Manchester Mayor became an MP by winning the Makerfield by-election. A US official says Israel and Hezbollah have agreed to a ceasefire. It comes hours after Israel attacked parts of Lebanon's southern region. Israeli officials claim dozens of Hezbollah militants were killed. Sky's Middle East correspondent Adam Parsons says previous versions haven't lasted very long.
2: There was already a ceasefire that had been around for a couple of months that both sides had violated on an almost daily basis. There was then the deal struck by the United States and Iran, not signed by either Hezbollah or Israel, that mandated an end to conflict in Lebanon.
0: Amber extreme heat warnings have been issued by the Met Office for parts of southern England, eastern England and South Wales on Monday and Tuesday, with a warning that temperatures could peak at 35 Celsius. The forecast suggests that temperatures could remain above 20 Celsius overnight in some places. Scotland have made three changes for their World Cup clash with Morocco, where they know a win will take them into the knockout stages. Kieran Tierney, Nathan Patterson and Ryan Christie have been included by Steve Clarke. They replace Aaron Hickey, Ben Gannon-Doak and Lawrence

0: 81 with Young T and Bugsy. Sounds like we're on our way to a five-a-side side at least there. That's Princess Cuts.
1: The FBS, the Forces Station, 2026 World Cup.
0: Just gone 6 minutes after 10 in the Scottish capital, Edinburgh. Mark McKenzie with you from our studios in Tregholm Barracks in Edinburgh. The sun is setting here. Hopefully, it's still shining strong on Scotland's World Cup hopes. Come full time. We're under an hour now from kickoff, Scotland versus Morocco. Morocco, a phenomenal team. They proved that with a 1-0 draw with Brazil in their opening fixture. Scotland getting that 1-0 draw against Haiti puts Scotland in a really good position, actually. A point from this match should see Scotland progress past the group stages for the first time in their history in any competition. And the team news has been revealed. Steve Clark, as you were hearing possibly in the news, they are making three changes. He goes with Gunn, and then at the back, Hanley, Henry and Tierney. Across the midfield, Patterson, McTominay, Ferguson and Robertson, with McGinn and Christie just in front of them probably, and Adams, Shea Adams, as the lone striker. What do we make of that? Well, we'll wait and see. We always knew it was going to be a different setup, different strategy. Will it be the right one? Who knows? Can we get in the mood, please?

0: again.
1: One down. A point will do, but we'll take the win, please. And we're heading round the Forces World. It's just sneaking into Saturday morning in Cyprus. We're heading to Akatiri very soon. We'll head to the Falklands, where it's still Friday, just after 6 o'clock in the evening. And we'll head to Boston as well.
2: Have you ever been in that situation where you just like just want to, you know, you just want to take it off?
1: 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And it's a Friday night vibe as well. Here's Fisher.
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1: It's already taken a bit of an unexpected turn, I have to tell you. 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
1: However, I think you're outnumbered. You know, the whole of Boston certainly cheering on Scotland the way that I think, you know, Boston really adopted a lot of the Scots. Let's head to Cyprus and we can speak to Group Captain Adam Smolak. He's the station commander at Akatiri. It's edging into Saturday morning there. But, wow, the vibe is incredible, isn't it?
3: You know, you're right. It is fantastic. It is obviously fantastic. You know, I've got two kids now that are late teenagers, and nearly 17 and a nearly 19-year-old, and they've never seen Scotland play in a major competition before. So they're really excited. And to see that excitement that I remember when watching Scotland back in 1998 reflected in them, that's fantastic to see. And on the global front, I mean, wow. We've all seen pictures of Scotland fans, Tartan Army, doing us proud out in Boston, doing us proud all across the world. To be a Scot abroad is one of the most amazing things in the world anyway, and to do it during the World Cup is just fantastic.
1: You're right about some of the images coming in from Boston. I think we might be lucky to get a lot of the Scots back. I think they've been adopted there. And when you saw the images and the sounds when they've gone to the likes of the baseball, they've just taken it over, but in the most positive way.
3: Yeah, I mean, absolutely. Isn't it great to be able to look at the Scottish fans and just feel nothing but pride for our nation, our small nation, but our proud nation that just continues to go out there and do us proud every time. So yeah, it's great to see.
1: Tell me, you're in Cyprus. What's the mood been there as far as the World Cup's concerned? Because you'll be slightly outnumbered, I would imagine.
3: I am slightly outnumbered, yes. There's a bit of excitement. Everyone is looking forward to the games. Everyone likes the World Cup. Everyone likes to see it. Everyone's got a sweepstake, obviously, going to see who's going to win as well.
1: Where have
3: you
1: got?
3: Own team. So I have my second favourite to win the World Cup. I was lucky and I got Brazil.
1: Okay, great.
3: So I'll take that. But obviously, I think Scotland's going to win it.
1: Yeah, listen, if both need a win on Wednesday night, you're going to be so divided with your loyalties. How do you think Scotland are going to do against Morocco? It was a really tough match, a really tough watch, if we're honest about it, on that opening fixture. Morocco look the part. That draw against Brazil, we can't take them lightly.
3: No, we absolutely can't take them lightly. And you're right, it was a hard watch. But as they said at the time, that was a must-win game. That's the first game that Scotland had played in the World Cup. 36 years, it was a must-win game. There was a tension going into that. And to go and to play under that pressure and to come out with a result, you know, that I don't think we should understate that. So I'm cautiously optimistic for tonight. I think Morocco will be a tough game, but I think Scotland have got it in them. They've showed that they can step up in the biggest stage in the world. They've showed that they can put in what it takes to get the result when it counts. So you know what? If they go out there tonight with a little bit of self-confidence and they go out there and enjoy the football and play the way that we know that they can play, then anything's possible. Anything's possible in a World Cup.
1: And we do tend to do better as underdogs, which, given our world rankings, probably just as well.
3: That's true. We do. We do like to be the underdog, don't we? We do. We do like to step up rather than have that pressure to feel that we have to win. So maybe that will go in our favour tonight.
1: Okay. Score prediction.
3: I'm going to go for an optimistic 2-1 to Scotland.
1: 2-1. Fingers crossed for that. And I may have interrupted you earlier on. Apologies for that, when we were talking about the atmosphere in Cyprus as far as the World Cup in general is concerned and how it's been consumed.
3: So we've got the game playing in various different venues around the station. We've got, if you know RAF Akrotiri, you know we've got the Akrotiri Strip with a bunch of local venues down there. They're all playing the football. There's football flags everywhere. There's a general sense of the World Cup everywhere. So it is exciting, and everyone's getting involved in the best possible way, which is great to see.
1: And can you just sum up how important that is for morale for those serving, especially overseas?
3: Yeah, well, I mean, when people are serving overseas, we try and focus on making sure that their life's as good as it can be. Some people are fortunate enough to be out here with their families and they're having a great time, but they are working really hard. And then, of course, we've got a lot of people deployed who are not here with their families, who maybe can't watch the game with their children, watch the game with their other houses in the way that they would like to. So we do all that we can to make sure that we put on the venues for them, the places they can go and watch it, and support them as much as we can around work, and the operations have to come first, but we try and make it as good an atmosphere as we possibly can for everyone that's deployed, because you're absolutely spot on. It isn't easy being away, so we try and do all we can to mitigate that.
1: Okay, it's not always easy being a Scotland fan, but it's always fun and it's always a bit of a roller coaster. Adam, thank you so much for your time today.
3: Thank you so much, and go on Scotland.

0: fan favourite with the Tartan Army. Mind you, so is Dola Deer, a female deer. Don't ask. I will not find that, I'm sorry. Actually, I'm not sorry. On the way, heading out to the Falklands, we'll get to Boston as well. And a recap on that Scotland team. I'd love to hear from you, see what your thoughts are. We're going to hear from some of the pupils at Regmore Primary School very soon in Inverness, right next to Fort George, where three Scots are based. Get their predictions as well. Yours, please, to messages@bfbs.com. That's messages@bfbs.com.
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0: Can't stand the source. You're going to love. It's BFES, the 4C station. Our World Cup special with Mark McKenzie from our studios in Dreghorn Barracks in Edinburgh. All the action coming up from Boston. We'll keep you up to date with any goals. Scotland looking to make it two on the bounce. That made me sound quite optimistic. I'm not sure. I absolutely have no idea how this is going to play out with Morocco. If you don't know anything about football, you would think Morocco, Scotland would have a decent chance against Morocco. They possibly do, but we've got to remember Morocco, one of the top 10 sides in the world when it comes to football. And Scotland on the day, well, they're good against the top teams, not so good against the smaller teams. 3 points on the board earlier in the week against Haiti. But what will happen? Well, it's still only, what, 6:30 in the Falklands Friday evening. Let's go to Tom Payne, who's there. Tom is... how are you settling in? How are you enjoying the Falklands, first of all, Tom?
1: The Falklands is lovely, Mark. I'm having a great time here. The scenery's beautiful. The weather's can be a little bit dodgy from time to time, but otherwise it's pretty good.
0: Sounds like Scotland to me, to be fair. I was just thinking, we couldn't be any more opposite here because it's summer here in Scotland. You've got winter there, of course. And as anyone can tell by our accents, I'm Scottish and, well, you're not. However, that doesn't mean that you can't enjoy. And, you know, we're supporting you. And you're supporting us. That's the way it works, isn't it?
1: Absolutely. Yeah, I'm going to support any home nation at the end of the day, Mark. And although I am rooting for England in this tournament, it'd be great to see Scotland get through to the knockout 100%.
0: Well, it's a big ask when you put us in a group with Morocco and Brazil. And Morocco, we knew we were going to be a tough opponent. You've had a chance to see Steve Clarke's side. He's changed his tactic, clearly going one up top. I think that was always going to be the game plan because they're going to have to be tighter. They're going to have to watch for Morocco on the break, who are lightning fast.
1: Yeah, they are really fast. They kind of proved that, didn't they, in their game against Brazil. So I think that's going to be an issue for Scotland. But when you think about it, That win against Haiti that you secured earlier in the week, or last week, I can't remember now, it's all become a blur.
0: It's a blur.
1: That does now mean that all you really need is a draw and your chances are looking quite good at getting through to the knockout. It's not 100%, but it would definitely go a long way.
0: Let me explain to you how this works, Tom. It's Scotland we're talking about, and what will happen is Scotland will get 4 points, which would normally, under normal circumstances, be enough. However... let's not muck about. Let's see if we can get the 3 points. Have you got a score prediction?
1: I'm going to say 2-2.
0: Okay, yeah, that
1: it's a rogue prediction, but that's what I'm going to go with.
0: Okay, I'm being slightly more optimistic and going 2-0 Scotland, but I think that's my heart maybe leading my head there. You're in the Falklands with Neil Moore. We spoke to Neil at the Haiti match. He's taking the night off so he can enjoy the game and not have to put up with my banter here. What's he saying about it?
1: Well, I don't know. He hasn't given me a score prediction, but he's not liking the formation that they've gone with. The 4-5-1, he's not keen on that at all. I think he'd like Scotland to have a more attacking formation.
0: Okay. All right. You tell him to enjoy the match, and we'll see whether he or Steve Clarke knows more about the right formation against. Funnily enough, I have the fear that it might be Neil, but we'll wait and see. You're going back into the Gullen Penguin. You're going to watch it with some of the Tartan Army and the guys of those that are serving in the Falklands. We want you to feel at home. So you've got a choice. You can either go with this one. You could just about manage that one. And the possibly easier one to remember is the simple... No Scotland, no party. No Scotland, no party. No Scotland, no party.
1: No Scotland, no party.
0: Okay.
1: But I think I'm going to go with the no Scotland, no party.
0: Tom, with a little bit more enthusiasm, please. Try it again.
1: No Scotland, no party. No Scotland, no party.
0: See,
1: what was that song they had a few years ago, which was Just Don't Come Home Too Soon?
0: Yeah,
1: was that one? Or should I not mention that?
0: No, don't mention that. Delamitri, great song. Justin Curry was once accosted in the Horseshoe Bar in Glasgow by an old guy who said to him, Hell mend you, son. Hell mend you about that song. Right, Tom, once more, and this time at the end of Party, just go up a little couple of octaves there, so it's No Scotland, No Party, as if you're enthused even.
1: I'll hold the microphone away from me so I can properly shout. No Scotland, no party, no Scotland, no. Is that the rhythm?
0: There's work to do. Good luck in the Cullen Penguin. Tom, we'll get back to you later on. Stomping.

0: I'm sure Tom will be fine. Hopefully we'll get him back on at half time. If he survives. The Dylan Penguin with the Tartan Army in there.
1: Yes. The Forces Station. 2026 World Cup.
0: So he's gone for a 2-2 draw. 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Regmore Primary School in Inverness is right next to the patch at Wimberley Way, where three Scots are, the Battalion, the Royal Regiment of Scotland. And we asked some of the pupils there to give us their predictions.
2: Hi, I'm Austin and I'm from Regmore Primary School, and I think that the game prediction is going to be Scotland 2, Morocco 0.
3: Hi, my name's Emily, I'm from Regmore Primary School, and I think it's going to be 3 goals to Scotland and 2 to Morocco.
4: Hi, I'm Jacob. Scotland are going to score 2 and Morocco are going to score 1.
5: Good morning, I'm from Regmore Primary School. Scotland 3, Morocco 2.
6: Hi, my name's Pippa. I think the scores are going to be 3 for Scotland, 2 for Morocco.
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0: Majestic, Kelsey, me and you on BFBS, the 4C station. We're going to hear what 5 Scots, 5th Battalion, the Royal Regiment of Scotland, Balaclava Company make of this match in the World Cup campaign so far in just a couple of minutes.
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0: Stay alive, Galantis with the Devil's Tax Man. Whatever next. Well, BFBS, the 4C station. Big day for the Royal Regiment of Scotland tomorrow as they march through Dundee to exercise their freedom of the city. And ahead of that, I caught up with a couple of the guys to get their predictions on tonight.
1: Major Tommy Blair, I'm Officer Commanding Balaclava Company, 5th Battalion, the Royal Regiment of Scotland.
2: How's your football knowledge? How into it are you?
1: Quite into it. Not into the late start for the games, but,
2: no.
1: But quite into it, yeah.
2: So what are you thinking about Scotland next up, Morocco?
1: Well, you know, it's going to be a challenge. Obviously, I'm going to be positive and hope for the best. So I'm going to call it 1-0 to Scotland, but I'll certainly be biting my nails throughout the game.
2: It was an uncomfortable watch, I think, if you managed to stay up on a Saturday night into Sunday morning. It wasn't the easiest of watches for Scotland in the opening match.
1: No, possibly not. But that's all part of the fun of being a Scotland fan, I think.
3: WO2, Gordon Brown.
4: It was 5 Scots. Where are you from?
3: From Glasgow originally, but I stay on the East Coast now.
4: Okay, thoughts ahead of Morocco?
3: I think we beat them 2-0.
4: 2-0?
3: I think we've been in good form, and although they played well against Brazil, I think that we take it on the day.
4: They really were, and Scotland weren't great, let's be honest, in that opening match.
3: No, they weren't great, however, we still, you know, took away the points and we're still group leaders, so there'll be a lot of confidence for the squad going into that.
0: 12 minutes from kick-off, and good luck to 5 Scots Balaclava Company for the parade tomorrow through Dundee as they exercise their freedom of the city.

Okay, I can confirm those aren't moths coming out my wallet. That's butterflies in my stomach that are going on now as we get closer to kickoff. It's 8 minutes from 11 UK time. And, the scenes in Boston have just been fantastic over the last week or so. It comes down to the next 90 minutes. Can Scotland secure a place in the next round without having to go and take on, well, they still have to play Brazil on Wednesday, but a win tonight against Morocco would guarantee a place in the knockout stages for the first time in history for the Scots.

0: Patricia Keane. Who do you give your love to? All sorts of records were broken in that opening match for Scotland against Haiti when it came to singing the national anthem, Flower of Scotland. I raised so many decibels. The loudest anthem has been sung at a World Cup, they say. What about Morocco, though?
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2: World Cup cheat sheet. Morocco.
3: Team nickname.
2: The Atlas Lions.
3: Team manager.
2: Walid Regragui.
3: Team captain.
2: Ashraf Hakimi.
3: Best player ever.
2: It's a tough call between Ashraf Hakimi and Mustafa Hadji, but Hakimi is rapidly becoming the country's greatest ever player.
3: National dish.
2: Tagine.
3: National animal.
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2: 6 out of 10. They're still living on the happy memories of the 2022 World Cup after becoming the first African and first Arab nation ever to reach a World Cup semi-final.
3: History fact.
2: The Atlas Lions have turned their home turf in Rabat into an absolute fortress, remaining completely undefeated in home matches for over 16 consecutive years.
3: Percentage chance of winning?
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0: 3.5 minutes from kickoff. It's down to Gunn, Hanley, Henry, Tierney, Patterson, McTominay, Ferguson, Robertson, McGinn, Christie, and Adams. Can Scotland do it? Well, stand by. We'll find out.

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2: One person's died and almost 90 others have been injured after two trains collided south of Bedford shortly after 5 o'clock this evening. Emergency services have declared a major incident. The crash involved two East Midlands railway services, both heading towards London St Pancras. It's understood one train had stopped after reporting a fault when it was struck from behind by the other service. The East of England Ambulance Service says 11 people have been critically injured. A further 22 have been seriously hurt. Another 56 were treated for minor injuries. Passengers have described scenes of panic, with one saying it felt like a bomb explosion. Brett Byatt was on board the train from Bedford.
3: Boom, smash, and everyone went flying into one another. I was bumped. Like, I thank God, like, I'm completely uninjured. Then I looked, and it was just like shrieks and groans of pain and shock. And there was a woman in front of me that had, like, completely, like, snapped her leg.
2: Rail accident investigators are now at the scene gathering evidence. Train services between Bedford and London remain severely disrupted, with passengers being advised not to travel. Railway expert Tony Miles says incidents like this are extremely rare.
4: Fortunately, it's one of those things that actually doesn't happen very frequently anymore in this country, but still, whenever it does happen, it's obviously a very nasty situation and a tragedy, as in this case.
2: Iran's foreign ministry says a ceasefire in Lebanon must hold before further peace talks with the US. Israel and Hezbollah agreed to pause fighting earlier, though previous deals fell through almost daily. Andy Burnham's allies reportedly want him to be prime minister in September, but the man currently in the job insists he will not quit. Sir Keir Starmer's promising to fight any leadership challenge. Two men following orders from a Russian-speaking online account have been jailed for plotting arson attacks linked to Sir Keir Starmer. A car and two homes were targeted last year. Scotland are just getting off to a start against Morocco, knowing a win will take them to the knockout stages of the World Cup for the first time in their history. The atmosphere is electric in Boston. Robert Fushek runs a pub there.
5: We've had record-breaking days ever since they got here, which is exciting. I would say it's like controlled chaos. Everything's been super well. I mean, it seems like their main mission is to drink us completely out of beer.
2: The United States are through after beating Australia 2-0 in Seattle. Alex Freeman's header added to a Cameron Burgess own goal to secure progress for the hosts. And Ireland have fallen to an agonising defeat against New Zealand at the Women's T20 World Cup, losing by 4 runs. They needed a 6 from the last ball. Australia beat Bangladesh by 7 runs in today's other match. That's the latest. I'm Susan Bookbinder.

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1: The Four Seas Station. 2026 World Cup.
0: Yeah, it's a World Cup special with Mark McKenzie in a studio in Dreghorn Barracks in Edinburgh's Scottish capital. Wow, what a start. And I don't mean that in a good way. And Morocco, off to an absolute flyer. The national anthem had hardly finished and the ball's in the back of the net for Morocco. Sabari with what can only be described as an absolute rocket. It was hesitation from Grant Hanley at the back. We warned that Morocco would be fast, they'd be slick, they'd be, well, didn't think they'd be that fast, to be fair. But Grant Hanley giving just a little bit too long on the ball. But to be fair, Angus Gunn still hasn't moved for it. It's just shot past his right shoulder into the roof of the net. Scotland 0, Morocco 1. It could be a long night.

Sigma. Faded. Everything's faded, including my hopes. Scotland's hopes. And Morocco, another good chance. Scotland did get the ball up. It's not sticking with Shea Adams up top. He's playing as a lone striker. Steve Clark's changed his tactics this time round to try and counter that threat from Morocco. Didn't stick with him. He's come back down again. Good chance for Morocco right across the face of the goal. And on another day, that could have been 2-0 quite easily. The time on that first goal is the fastest of the World Cup so far, for sure. 71 seconds. 71 seconds for Sabari to get the goal. It's Scotland 0, Morocco 1. Good to be with you wherever you are around the forces world. Morning if you're listening in Brunei, just gone 6 a.m. And if the football's too much for you, listen, it might be too much for me the way we're going. If the football's too much for you, remember we've got BFBS Beats, BFBS Edge. For example, if you like your dance music or your rock and indie music, all available on the BFBS app or via your smart speaker. Just going to stay with the game for just a second longer. Morocco going strong once again, and they get their first corner of the match. It's 11 minutes gone. The sides have only met, the countries have only met once before in history. That was in 1998 when Morocco won 3-0. It looks like it could be a continuation, and I'm going to be honest with you, I have the absolute fear that this could be even worse. It's early, and you never know, things could turn around. I've just got the fear. I'm going to stay with it for just a second while this corner is taken. It's taken short, and Morocco build up. So let's play you more music, and we'll keep you up to date. But hopefully, Scotland can start making an indent on this game. But something's going to have to change pretty quickly.

0: got something I want to talk about.
1: Madonna with Sabrina Carpenter and Bring Your Love on BFBS, the 4C station. 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Scotland will be glad just to kind of try and settle things down, but they're looking very nervous in the middle of the pitch at the moment. 1-0 the trail Morocco earlier. It was good news for the USA, who beat Australia by 2-0.

0: a feeling. I'm feeling kind of numb at the moment as well, to be honest with you. Weekend, I can't feel my face, is the FES, the 4C station. It's been possibly the longest 19 minutes that I've watched of a game of football. It's still Scotland 0, Morocco 1. It's almost inevitable that there's another goal coming. Scotland just cannot get to grips with the pace in particular. There'd been speculation before the game that the right-hand side for Scotland would have been the most vulnerable. It's turning out it's not just the right-hand side, it's the left-hand side, and the middle's looking a bit shaky too.
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Halo Green, forget you on BFBS, the 4C station. Still 1-0. There is a hydration break on at the moment. A bit of positive news for Scotland. Shea Adams was hauled down about 30 yards out. Issa Duop for the Moroccans getting yellow carded for that. Scotland trying something from the training ground. When you're going to get as few chances as they're going to get, they're going to have to be a wee bit more direct than that. And it was easily mopped up and cleared away for Morocco. But there's 25 minutes gone. It's currently Scotland 0, Morocco 1.

0: nice and fresh new music on BFBS, the 4C station. There's Alesso, One Republic, In Your Eyes. Now, you've been listening to us over the last couple of weeks. You'll have heard our intrepid reporter, Joe Rawson, who is following England and Scotland throughout this World Cup, which would be easy if they were all being played, all the matches were being played close to each other. But, of course, that's not been the case. And, Joe, while we were able to speak to you from inside the stadium on Saturday night, Sunday morning for Scotland's opening match against Haiti, it's been a different story for you today. And I've been following your journey waiting for Michael Palin or somebody to catch up with you, because it seems you've been everywhere, but you found a workaround. You are in Boston. You're not you will you paint the picture? What happened?
1: Yeah, so the flight out from Dallas was meant to be at 5 a.m. this morning. On our way to the airport, it started storming. There was thunder and lightning. Very Scottish weather, actually. And that meant that flight was delayed by 5 hours.
0: Okay.
1: 6 hours. We eventually left at 11 and then landed at about 5:30. So I've had a dash in the last half hour to get from Boston Airport to the centre of Boston to an Irish bar, one of the bars that the Tartan Army have been drinking dry. And so I'm here in an Irish bar in the centre of Boston watching Scotland, Morocco. It's not bad, but I'd have rather been at the game.
0: Yeah, well, listen, thanks for taking one for the team. Because I know it has been a journey for you, but you are you have refreshment in hand at the moment as we speak to you. There's half an hour played in this match. I know you've been across what's been happening. A really well-worked goal for Morocco, really poor goal for Scotland to concede, whichever way you want to view it. One of the fastest goals probably in World Cup history as well. And Scotland have really struggled to get a foothold in this match.
1: Yeah, I mean, certainly the fastest goal in this World Cup so far. 71 seconds, Ismail Sabari finding the corner. I mean, it was a rocket of a hit, but Scotland obviously will be disappointed with the way they opened the game to concede so early on. It just goes against everything I'm sure Steve Clarke would have told his side in the dressing room. I think the way he set up tonight with a 4-5-1 shape was to try and keep things tight as long as possible. So game plan out the window a little bit. And to be honest, it's been all Morocco so far in this game. Scotland really trying to, really struggling to get a foothold in it. We've just had the hydration break, the American way of saying it, the drinks break. Maybe that'll benefit Scotland a little bit. Hopefully they will settle down. But Morocco are a really good side.
0: Yeah.
1: I've been speaking about the game before I got on the plane and then to a couple of people since I've been on the plane. And for my money, I think Scotland are a tougher Morocco are a tougher opponent than Brazil. And I think that's been the case so far. You know, there's a reason they made the semi-finals in the last World Cup. They're a top 10 team in the world rankings. They are the African champions at the minute, subject to an appeal. So, you know, they are one of the top sides in the world. And, you know, Scotland have found it tough so far, but, you know, it could have easily been 2 or 3 nil.
0: Yeah.
1: It's still nil. And hopefully they can find a foothold in the match.
0: Okay. I would like, on behalf of all Scots everywhere, just to make a plea that we stop saying that Morocco are better than Brazil, just in case there's any Brazilians listening and they're rolling their sleeves up going, oh, you think so, eh? Because it'll be Scotland that they take out on.
1: I think the recent results say that they are.
0: Yeah.
1: I mean, look, Brazil, one of the world's great forces football, but you know, I'm sure we'll talk about this on Wednesday night. But I think Brazil are a team of individuals. Morocco are a proper team, and there's a reason that they're fancied by a lot of people to go very far in this tournament. And you know, Scotland have just—they've got a really tough group. But
0: yeah,
1: it's 1-0. They have settled a little bit in the last 5 minutes or so. Hopefully they can feel their way into the game. And while ever it's 1-0, it just takes one moment. We saw that again in Portugal in their game. We, you know, we've seen it in this World Cup so far with some of the results, if you can stay in the game, then you will get a chance. It's just taking it.
0: Okay, Joe, 33 minutes played. It's still just the one goal, as you say. So still Scotland. Somewhere not out of this, and you never know the way the ball might break, etc. It's the hope that kills you. I hear myself saying in exactly the same sentence, and I'm saying all of that as well. We will come back to you and chat to you a wee bit more, because I want to hear more about the atmosphere and some of the stuff that we've been seeing through Sky and guys like yourself on just how incredible this has been for the Tartan Army and also for Boston as well, but we'll do that in a wee bit, Joe. Thanks very much. Scotland trailing Morocco by 1-0, and Morocco again causing problems for Scotland, but the ball well cleared.

just wondering exactly the same thing myself. What time is it when the party starts? No party. Not Scotland, no party. Scotland back to playing in their traditional blue. It's blue top, blue shorts, blue socks. Morocco all in white, and that most important stat of the lot. Forget about the fashion of the strips. Morocco at 1-0 up against Scotland, 37 minutes on the clock. And I would imagine that Scotland and Steve Clarke will be hoping that they can just hold on to half time with it still 1-0, get in and then try and work out how the heck they managed to get back into this game against Morocco. Because while I'm saying it's only 1-0, I mean, the opportunities, the chances that Morocco are getting, staggering. I say that, and as I say it, Scotland come forward into the Moroccan half, but Scotland foul on the Scottish player, so free kick to come, and it's Kieran Tierney that's down just inside the Morocco half. So another half chance coming up for Scotland.

0: Alexandra Stan, I heard that for ages. Mr. Saxoby on BFBS, the 4C station. When Scotland are running with the ball, they look like they're wading through treacle. Meanwhile, Morocco players just gliding across the surface. And some of the one-touch stuff that they're doing. Andy Robertson was turned inside out just a minute ago. Scotland did get a free kick. Nothing came of it, though. Another missed opportunity there. 4 minutes of the first half, plus time added on for hydration break. Why they don't stop the clock when they're doing that, I've got no idea. And also time on for stoppages for injury. And there's been a few stoppages in this first half as well. So I would say probably another 6 or 7 minutes of torture in the first half to go. I was going to stay for a moment as Morocco were coming forward again, because I am a glutton for punishment. However, the ball cleared away.
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1: It's game time. The BFBS Pro League 2026 is here. And this year, it's bigger. 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

0: So much going on in that tune. Sure, I had a wee bit of a Phil Collins sample in there as well. Jonas Blue and Girl on BFES, the 4C station. Scotland left it late, but a really good opportunity in the dying seconds of the first half. Oh, dearie me, the more I see it, the better opportunity, better the chance it gets, but not to be. This time, not so super. John McGinn at the back post. It was maybe a big ask, across from Andy Robertson. But so Scotland's still in it. I was almost right when I said I thought there'd be 6 minutes of stoppage time played at the end of the first half. The board went up and said five. They've now played 6.5 minutes. Scotland coming forward once again, and it's been pushed out wide to the left-hand side of the box, floated in and cleared, and Scotland going again. They've left it very late, as I say, in this first half. It's like every shot is blocked by how many players have Morocco got on the pitch? Because they seem to be attacking with about a dozen, and then have as many in defence. It's a good half chance there for Scotland. A throw-in to come towards the end of this first half. While we're waiting for this to play out, I wanted to play a wee bit of a chat that Joe Carden, he's with you for Old School and Anthems tomorrow, and he's also been speaking to Anna Moorhouse, the England Euros player, and asked her what she thought of the chances of England and Scotland in the World Cup.
1: I think Scotland might be dark horses. I think they might prove some people wrong, and obviously I'm English, so I'm going to say England are going to win it.
0: Yeah, so England are going to win it. What about our top three then, Joe asked?
1: Oh, top three. Well, England's first because we have to believe in the boys. Second and third. I'll go an England-Argentina final. So Argentina can come second. Yeah.
2: Okay.
1: Third, I'll actually go for Morocco. I think Morocco might be dark horses as well. I watched the game the other day. Okay. Was it Brazil that they played? And I thought they played very well, so I'll go for Morocco in third.
0: Anna Moorhouse, and I tell you what, she knows what she's talking about for sure, because she's right about Morocco and the way they played in the majority of the first half. I was saying around about 10 minutes ago, when I thought the first half was coming to an end, that Steve Clarke would be delighted to get to half time with it 1-0. However, Scotland very much in the ascendancy in the last few minutes, and I'm not quite sure what he's getting all the stoppage time for, because there's now I've got my sums wrong, haven't I? Because it's 5 minutes plus 45. So, yeah, there's a minute and so left of the so confusing with the hydration.

0: Marshmello with Basdeo and Happier on BFBS, the 4C station. And certainly what is happier towards the end of the first half? Scotland starting to make a little bit of an impact on Morocco. And I'm thinking how confused Steve Clarke must be. I am, certainly, because I was desperate for that halftime whistle to go after about the third minute of the match, to be fair. And then as it was going on and on, I'm thinking he's going to have to change his team talk once again. Let's head to the Falcons and Tom Payne who's with us in the Falcons. If you're at the Falcons at the moment, you're treated to the pleasure of Tom's Mullings every day, and you've hot footed it. Just to paint this out here, Tom, you're showing the match in the Gowan Penguin, but there's not a signal there, so you've run back to the studio. So thank you for doing that. Did you make it back in time for the national anthems and therefore that first goal?
1: Yeah, thankfully. Although I would have rather missed that first goal,
0: yeah,
1: to be
0: me
1: honest
0: too.
1: With you, Mark. Thankfully, the Gullen Penguin and BFBS here, for those that have been to the Falklands will know, they are pretty much right next to each other. So that is very handy for us. The first goal was upsetting, obviously, but Scotland looking way better in the last 10 minutes,
0: yeah.
1: Right?
0: Yep. No, absolutely. I only popped into the office, which is literally in the same part, and the door is open, and I step back in, and I'd missed the goal. So, distance wasn't the thing here. The speed of that first goal was an absolute killer.
1: But they're looking a lot more solid at the back now. You know, there were a few chances early on from Morocco, which were quite scary, but we haven't had that in about 20 minutes now, I don't think, which is quite good. And also, Scotland are just looking more sort of in control of the game. They're controlling the pace of the game a lot more. I do think that 4-5-1 is causing you an issue, though, because there doesn't seem to be much of an outlet for Scotland. There's been a few moments where they've been running forward with the ball and there's just no one to pass it to. So I think, I'd change that formation.
0: When you said 4-5-1, I thought that was your prediction for the score come the second half, to be honest with you. What's the mood like there with the Scots? And you're multinational, I'm sure, watching it as well. What is the mood like in the area you're watching it in?
1: You know what? Things have picked up an awful lot in the GMP Theatre. There's quite a lot of us there now. I think we're all quite apprehensive for Scotland goal. Neil is obviously quite anxious. He's our station manager and morning presenter here.
0: And Scottish.
1: In the Falklands. And Scottish, yes, exactly. And so he is obviously quite apprehensive for a goal. I do think we've got an equaliser in us, though.
0: Okay. I like the fact you have adopted this No Scotland, No Party chant that we were trying to instill in you before kickoff has definitely worked, almost to the point of brainwashing you. I'm liking this.
1: Yeah, well, it's quite odd for me. As an England fan, I've never found my place in a situation where I'm really rooting for Scotland. But the more I think about it, Mark, I'd rather Morocco and Brazil, thinking about it, don't get through to the knockout. So look, if Scotland play well
0: I see
1: in this
0: the game.
1: Stage, then I am all keen for it, absolutely.
0: I see what you're doing there, okay. Well, let's worry about that eventuality if it happens. It's a big 45 minutes for Steve Clarke's men. And I just wonder if he said to him, you can take the 1-0 defeat now, whether he would take it, because goal difference could be a big thing come the end of that group stage as well. Tom, thank you very much. Let you get back into the Gullen Penguin. News on the way next. It's BFBS second.

0: Police have confirmed that one person has died after two trains collided near Bedford this afternoon. The East of England Ambulance Service says 89 people have been injured, 11 very seriously. Both trains were operated by East Midlands Railway and had been travelling to London St Pancras. It's unclear what caused the crash. Peter Knapp was one of the passengers.
1: Suddenly the train exploded into this kind of frenzy. It felt to me as though it was a bomb explosion. People were all over the place. People were on my lap. People were in the aisles. People had blood all over their faces, legs broken. There was chairs all over the place.
0: Sir Keir Starmer says his thoughts are with the family of the person who died and all of those who've been injured. Transport Secretary Heidi Alexander says investigators are now working to establish exactly how the crash happened.
2: There were two trains that collided, an East Midlands Railway service running from Nottingham to St Pancras and one running from Corby to St Pancras. It is too early to speculate, and that's why it's so important that the inspectors from the Rail Accident Investigation Branch were there very quickly.
0: Scotland are an hour into playing Morocco in their second World Cup match. The score is currently 1-0 to Morocco at half-time. A draw could be enough to earn Scotland a place in the knockout stage for the first time in the team's history. The USA have qualified for the last 32 of the World Cup after beating Australia 2-0. It's been an impressive start to the tournament from the co-hosts. Head coach Mauricio Pochettino says they can't get complacent.
3: Before we were talking, it was one game, 3 points. Now it's two games, 6 points. We need to go for the next one. To be sure that we are going to arrive in good condition like we arrived in the last two games, I think we need to enjoy, we need to work hard, we need to be responsible, we need to have discipline.
0: Andy Burnham has said he will lay out a new path for Britain following his victory in the Makerfield by-election. Sir Keir Starmer has said a leadership contest would send the country into chaos, but has confirmed he will stand if one is triggered. The Transport Secretary, Heidi Alexander, has suggested to the Prime Minister that he should set out a template to leave office. Mr Burnham said his victory was the last chance to change the Labour Party.
4: This now is the change moment. We have an opportunity to turn the tide, to make the country feel like it's working again, to make people see that politics can make a positive difference, to make people feel hope again.
0: A US official has said Israel and Hezbollah have agreed to a ceasefire following intense Israeli airstrikes in southern Lebanon that killed 47 people. There had been concerns that continued clashes, which also saw Hezbollah kill four Israeli soldiers, would undermine the deal to end the war between the US and Iran. And Italy's Prime Minister, Giorgia Meloni, has criticised her ally, President Trump, for claiming she had begged to have a picture taken with at the G7 conference earlier this week. You can find more news and sport on our website, forcesnews.com. But for now, that's the latest. I'm Lisa Hartle.

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0: Mark McKenzie with you for a World Cup special from our studios in Tregholm Barracks in Edinburgh. It's just gone midnight local time here. Sneaking into Saturday morning. Second half about to get underway. Scotland trailing Morocco by a goal to nil. Quite how it's only the one, I'm not entirely sure. And actually, a lot of positivity towards the end of the first half, with Scotland having a couple of half chances. Best one falling to John McGinn. You would never describe it as easy, but he'll maybe be a wee bit disappointed he didn't do better. Give Steve Clarke and, well, the Tartan Army a bit of hope as well. Scotland about to kick off in the second half. We'll head back to Boston very soon. Keep you up to date with all the action as well. And it's messages@bfbs.com. That's messages@bfbs.com. Even if you just like a shout out at this time, whenever you are around the Forces world, heading into Saturday morning in most places. We're just hearing from Tom in the Falklands. Still Friday night there. Particularly good to be with you if you're listening on Ops at the moment as well. It's Post Malone, Doja Cat. I like your happier song. Let's hope. Second half. Bring it on. Come on, Scotland.

Post Malone, Doja Cat, and I Like Your Happy Song. It's BFBS, the 4C Station Scotland. Pretty much on top in this first 3 minutes of the second half. If you missed the first half, you would have thought that Scotland, the dominant team, over. But no, something switched at halftime, and I like it, and I hope it stays that way. Scotland players surrounding the referee at the moment, though, saying they should have a corner. He's given a goal kick, but of course VAR can intervene on that. In fact, I think they might have even been calling for a penalty against on a tackle against John McGinn, but there's not much in that at all. McGinn getting his body across the defender, so it stays 1-0 to Morocco. 48 minutes played. Don't think about the blood.

0: Tiesto, Don't Lose Your Head. Could well have been part of Steve Clark's team talk at half-time. Second half, well and truly underway, and it's been a much more open second half. Let's bring back in Joe Rawson, who's in Boston. If you missed it earlier, Joe's a reporter. He's been covering the matches, both Scotland and England. Unfortunately, flight delay means that he's not able to make it to the stadium to watch the game. But, you know, taking one for the team, you've made it to a bar in Boston. So you're watching the game there. Joe, it's been pretty breathtaking, actually, the start of this this second half. Seeing one of the Morocco players have to change his strip, which is his top, which has been ripped. They've just hit the bar. John McGinn had claims for a penalty. A very soft one if it had been given, though.
1: Yeah, I mean, he tumbled, didn't he, in the penalty area. Scotland fans, the few that are in this bar, screaming for a penalty. The Moroccan fans saying, get up. And there wasn't a VAR check in the end, which, I mean, that kind of tells you everything about it. I think McGinn played for it, but it was a positive start to this second half of Scotland, who got through the first 70 seconds, unlike the first half. But then a moment ago, the goal scorer, Ismail Sabari, with a steaming effort again. His strike in the first half was a crack, wasn't it? And it was him that hit the junction between the crossbar and the post. And you know, Jack Hendry as well making a decent block. And Angus Gunner's just kept out well from a corner. So end to end at the start of this second half, but Scotland did get into the break just trailing by a goal to nil. I think it's important that they try and keep it 1-0 as long as possible, because we have seen towards the end of that second half, the first half rather, and the start of this second half, that Scotland can pose a little bit of a threat in attack. I know they've still not had a shot on target, but they've had a couple off target. And if they can get Scott McTominay and John McGinn into the right areas, then certainly I think they've got a goal in them. But it's important they keep it at 1-0.
0: They're looking a lot more composed as well. They're finding a wee bit more time on the ball, the Scots, whereas in the first half it was all very panicky and they weren't getting a touch. Morocco were closing them down straight away.
1: Yeah, and, you know, this is the first time that these players have played on this sort of stage, a lot of them. And I think we saw those nerves towards the end of the Haiti game as well, when they were dropping deeper and deeper and having to hold on. It's not an ideal start today. And I think the nerves came back and they were on the show after conceding so early, and it got a little bit desperate. But you're right. Now they're looking a little bit more composed. They have got a great midfield and they need to get those midfielders on the ball, allow them to pass it about. And then if they can get the ball out wide to Tierney and Robertson, they can provide great delivery and hopefully someone can get into the box and get a vital touch on it. And it's been a bit more positive, hasn't it, the first 10 minutes of this second half.
0: It really is. It's Ferguson being barged, it looked like, off the ball. It would be interesting to see what the delay is in the pictures you're seeing and what I'm seeing here. You're probably closer to it, so you're probably seeing them a couple of seconds before me.
1: You can just hear in the background those screams. Yeah, that was a bit of a barge there on Ferguson as he got to the byline. And, you know, surely that's a free kick. There's no playing in the ball. And
0: I just seen replays of Sabari hitting the bar again there as well. Not the same bar as you're in, I hasten to add, but it looks like it took away deflection as well. So a bit of a block on that one to stop it hitting the target in the first place. It's now a fascinating game, and I don't know if that's a better thing or a worse thing for my nerves, but 55 minutes gone. It's still Scotland 0, Morocco 1. Joe, thanks very much. We'll head back to Boston very soon.

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Eminem, Real Slim Shady on BFES, the 4C station. Continually off replaced by Gannon Doak, Ben Gannon Doak, who is great on Saturday night for Scotland against Haiti. Let's see what impact he can make, if any, against Morocco. Scotland coming closest that they have so far. Wasn't a shot on target, but Ryan Christie with a shot just wide. A well-worked move, actually. And it's a really open game now. If you are just joining us, it was very much Morocco on top from the start. And when I say the start, 71 seconds on the clock when Sabari put them 1-0 up. They absolutely dominated the first 35 to 40 minutes of that first half. Scotland slowly coming back into it, and it's been 50-50, I would say, in the second half. Scotland having a few chances. Morocco crashing the ball off the bar, though. So some of the dangers are still there. We'll keep an eye on that. Of course, England back in action through the week, and we'll have comprehensive coverage of that match as well. And we'll get back to Joe Rawson, who is having to, as we keep saying, take one for the team. He was meant to be in the stadium watching this match. However, flight delays meant he only made it as far as a bar in Boston instead. Oh, well. Tell me, dream. It's John Newman now. This is Merry Go. Could be Joe's theme, actually. He stays in that bar much longer.

Bardi, and that's Come and Go on BFES, the 4C station. Hydration Break is really the highlight of the last 5 minutes or so. A couple of Scotland substitutions as well. Lyndon Dykes on, off rather, on. Hang on, definitely on. And Kenny McLean on as well. We'll get back to Joe in Boston very soon, but 71 and a half minutes on the clock. It's Scotland 0, Morocco 1. If you have just joined us, Morocco getting that goal in 71 seconds. 71 seconds. The Flower of Scotland, Scotland's national anthem, was still ringing around Boston as that ball hit the back

0: Regard Ray, Secrets on BFBS, the 4C station. 75 minutes on the clock heading back to Boston in just a couple of minutes. Just to confirm that double substitution for Scotland, it was Christie and Adams off, Dykes and McLean on for Scotland. That will be delighted, actually, now. 1-0, and for so much in that first half, it looked as if it could be a right good scalping. But not the case, and Scotland having some decent chances as well. Maybe I'm being overly biased. We'll check in with Joe and see what he's saying in the next 5 minutes. BFBS.
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0: Tamira, H. Undeniable. I tried to work out how I feel about this match now with just 10 minutes to go. Let's bring in Joe Rawson once again, who's in a bar in Boston. It was never where you were meant to be. You were meant to be at the ground. How have you been finding the atmosphere at the game so far, Joe?
1: Oh, I love it. I mean, everyone's just got their eyes on the telly. There's a good bunch of Morocco fans that live here in America. There's Scottish fans that haven't been able to get tickets, so they're out in Boston just enjoying the atmosphere. And it's been interesting this second half because it's been end-to-end. Morocco have had their chances. When we spoke earlier, they hit the bar. El Hanous has forced Hendry into a last-ditch tackle. But since the changes have been made, Scotland are carrying a threat. Ben Gannon's out, looking lively, trying to get into the game. Big Lyndon Dykes has come on for Che Adams as well, and you know what you get from him. He's hassling the defenders, trying to make a nuisance of himself, and it's still 1-0, and Scotland's still in this game. They just need to try and produce one moment of quality and hold on, because Morocco still do look threatening, let's be honest, every time they go forwards.
0: That's the thing, isn't it? They have so much talent there, and we're seeing some of the skills that we're seeing are just top drawer. However, they set off at an incredible pace, and we knew they would because they have that in the locker. It's trying to sustain that for the 90 minutes is tough going. And at the moment, I just wonder whether Morocco are going, do you know what, we're 1-0 up here, we can take the foot off the gas a wee bit and not have to worry too much. But if they don't get the 3 points in this, that's a disaster for them.
1: Yeah, and I don't know whether you saw it on the television at home, but with 76 minutes on the clock, the image of Donny Strathy, a Scotland fan who passed away in the last week here in Boston, was put up on the screen. And even in the bar, you know, a genuinely moving moment that. So a touch of class by the organisers here in Boston to put that on the screen. And Scotland coming forward now, just as I speak, trying to create something in the box. The player goes down, it's Scott McTominay, looks towards the referee, wanting a penalty, but the referee waves play on. I think this is going to be a very interesting final 10 minutes. I think it's going to be end-to-end. It's going to be open. It's just whether Scotland can create that moment of magic and whether they can just keep tight at the back as well.
0: You mentioned that tribute to Donny. Even Steve Clarke took a few moments to mark that as well. And, you know, thoughts obviously with his family and friends, but the impact that the Tartan Army have made, and, you know, listen, I'm Scottish, I know that the Tartan Army win friends wherever they go. I don't ever remember the impact being quite as great and quite as huge. There was a great moment in Paris where the Tartan Army were around the Eiffel Tower chanting, "It's only a pylon, it's only a pylon." So you get things like that. But Boston has just taken the Tartan Army and Scots to their absolute hearts.
1: Yeah, and you know, I'm sat at a bar, sat next to a couple of people
0: working,
1: who are from Boston.
0: Working, Joe, you're working and hard.
1: I'm working, but you know, I was talking and they were like, so the Tartan Army, they're going to be leaving town in a couple of days. What are the English going to be like? Are they going to have the same sort of impact here on Boston as they arrive for that game against Ghana in a couple of days as the Tartan Army have? Because they have left their mark on this city. They will be remembered here by this city for a long time. The bars have done the best business they've ever done. Remember, 3 times more beer sold here in Boston during this stint when the Tartan Army have been in town than when they do on St. Patrick's Day. And this city is huge for St. Patrick's Day. They dye the river green, don't they? That's how big it is. But, you know, Scotland have drunk the bars dry. But they've done it in a classy way. You know, there's not been any trouble, any mess. They tidied it behind them. You know, I saw a story of a garbage worker Scotland fans were out just in one of the parks and having a good time. But they cleared after themselves, and he turned up and he said, look, I've got no work to do, because that's how good the Scotland fans have been. So, it's been an amazing time for them. I'm sure it will get even better in Miami, because Miami is a party town, and Scotland and Brazil fans there, that is going to be quite some sight. But if they're able to get a goal in this final 5 or 6 minutes and leave here with 4 points,
0: I think I've worked out.
1: Job done.
0: Yeah, I think I've worked out. I'm about 3 or 4 seconds ahead of you. You're about to see a shot from Scott McTominay, which looks like it hits the net. It hits the side netting.
1: Yeah.
0: And it goes for a corner. I'll stay with you just for this. And while we're talking about Scotland leaving their mark on Boston, we've also got to say, you know, apologies for any statue that doesn't have a traffic cone on the top. That will be rectified before the end of it. Corner comes in for Scotland. It's headed wide. It's Lyndon Dykes that heads it wide. And again,
1: this is it, Mark. The set pieces, if they can get another one, these are the moments where Scotland can make it pay. And, you know, you can hear the oohs as we see Lyndon Dykes just head it wide.
0: I think that came off his face. Yeah.
1: It's a great delivery, but McTominay's just behind him. I think he might have been in a slightly better position to attack that. They've both got in each other's way a little bit, and Dykes just heads it wide. But yeah, that's the sort of opportunity that Scotland will be hoping for. One more of those, and hopefully they can hit the target and find the back of the net as we move into the final 5 or so minutes. And it's interesting, I've got the voice of Scottish football doing the commentary for American TV here, Ian Crocker, and he was getting very, very excited when that chance was headed wide.
0: Hiya, Ian Crocker's in the bar as well. This is turning into the strangest joke I've ever heard. Joe Rawson and Ian Crocker walk into an Irish bar in Dublin, in Boston. Joe, thanks very much. We'll get back to Joe a little bit later on. We're into the last 4 minutes of the match, and Scotland through John McGinn coming again, a good cross in, it goes to the back post, but no Scotland player able to connect with it.

It's Avicii and Hey Brother on BFBS, the 4C station. It's Gannon Doak that's creating a lot of chances for Scotland. They've not been able to capitalise on any of them. The clock's just about to turn to 90. We'll find out how much stoppage time is to be played. Patterson goes off. He's replaced by Anthony Ralston as they head into the last few minutes. Time added on for stoppages coming up, including those hydration breaks as well. Scotland very much in it. There's now a sense of frustration. Why couldn't it have been like this earlier in the match? Scotland leaving it to just before half time before they effectively turned up for the game. 1-0, they trail Morocco with 6 minutes of stoppage time to be played.

as Flavour on BFDS, the 4C station. It's a World Cup special with Mark McKenzie from Asturias and Dreadclaw Barracks in Edinburgh. 3 more minutes to play. 3 more minutes of stoppage time. Morocco as likely to score as Scotland. It's not something we were going to. We were saying at the start of the match, though, when it was all Morocco. And Morocco blasting it over the bar in the last couple of seconds. But the Scots really trying to turn the screw now. John McGinn's off. Ross Stewart on in his place. One last chance. That's all that Scotland can ask for. And hopefully it's a good chance and it's well taken. It would be incredible to be able to take something out of this match, but at the moment a goal behind with 2.5 minutes left to play. Speaking of Scotland, here's a guy that's from Dumbarton, David Byrne of Talking Heads fame. He is with Express 2 and Lazy.

0: A train driver has died and 89 people have been injured, 11 of them very seriously, after two trains collided in the Bedford area. Two East Midlands railway services to London St Pancras were involved, the 440 from Corby and the 350 from Nottingham. One of the services is understood to have been stationary when it was struck from behind. Brett Byers was a passenger on one of the trains and described the aftermath of the collision as horrific.
1: It was just like shrieks and groans of pain and shock. And there was a woman in front of me that had like completely like snapped her leg. There was a woman behind her. They were sort of on top of each other. She couldn't move because of her back. In a full carriage, it was me and two other people that were uninjured just going around triaging people and treating them and consoling them.
0: Investigators are now working to establish exactly what went wrong. Rail expert Philip Haig says it's taken him completely by surprise.
2: Somewhat mystified as to how it's happened. We have on the railways here signalling systems that are designed to keep trains apart and prevent this sort of thing happening.
0: Scotland have lost in its World Cup match against Morocco 1-0. The first goal was scored shortly after the game commenced. The Transport Secretary, Heidi Alexander, has suggested that Sir Keir Starmer set out a timetable to leave office after Andy Burnham won a resounding victory in the Makerfield by-election. The former mayor of Greater Manchester is thought to likely challenge the Prime Minister's position. Speaking earlier, Sir Keir said he would run if there was a Labour leadership contest.
3: I don't think that's a good thing for the country to plunge us into chaos. I would also add that now that Andy has won, which is really important, really good, he's a huge asset to us, then now will inevitably be a Manchester mayoralty by-election starting straight away. So it's important that we pull together for that. But if there is a contest, just to be clear with you, then yes, I will run, I will stand. And I've said repeatedly, I'm not going to walk away from that.
0: The UK has tested new long-range strike weapons in the Hebrides, capable of hitting targets over 300 miles away. The Ministry of Defence hopes they can now be sent to Ukraine within a matter of months. The new Armed Forces Minister, Louise Sander-Jones, says it shows the Prime Minister is making defence his top priority.
4: It's been the first time that military budgets have grown. We have really pushed to improve those budgets. We're going to be spending over £270 billion on defence. That is a lot of money. Very crucial is also how we spend that, so it's making sure that we're picking the right capabilities.
0: A US official has said Israel and Hezbollah have agreed to a ceasefire following intense Israeli airstrikes in southern Lebanon that killed 47 people. There had been concerns that continued clashes, which also saw Hezbollah kill four Israeli soldiers, would undermine the deal to end the war between the US and Iran. That's the latest. I'm Lisa Hartle.
5: Forces Station.
6: The 2026 World Cup on BFBS.